hurting you as much as it's hurting you. But that's just how life goes. You win some, you lose some, sweetheart.

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0: make a request, give a shout out, or make a comment. 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

And he said, because of the way I am, no money, no fancy clothes, fine homes and cars, a lot of people consider me as nothing and say I don't know what I'm talking about. 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

Good morning. Buenos dias, amigos. Stan Bell present and accounted for, sir. Class is in session. Take your chicken time. 8 minutes. 8 minutes past the hour. Showtime Tuesday. A terrific one at that. June 16, 2026. Stan Bell Morning Show. Let's go.

0: name is Robin Thicke with an E. Morning, son. All right, good morning. Stan Bell serving you well. Pushing more power than a Duracell. Here we are, 14 and a half minutes past the hour. Speaking of, son, that's what we're going to get today, man. I'm excited about the weather, man. And I don't know if we're ever going to get back on track. It's not really like summertime. But I guess officially this Sunday we'll kick things into high gear. Memphis weather, a few clouds this morning. High temperature today stops about 86. Lows tonight in the low 70s. Temperature's a little higher than yesterday by about 4 degrees. Right now in Memphis, got a partly cloudy sky, 67 degrees at the Thousand Oaks Studios here where I am in Parkway Village. Memphis International got partly cloudy skies and 6'5". All right, coming up in less than 10 minutes is my inspirational, motivational, affirmational presentation of the morning, followed by a song that's going to bring it on home. We'll unpack that at precisely 27 minutes past the hour this morning. All right, Storm is in here. Let us know what happened as we slept overnight, what stories she's working, what's developing, what's of immediate importance. In other words, what could possibly be breaking in this 6 o'clock hour? Something's jumping off, no doubt, right? Heather York's in the building. Steer you clear of all the incidents, accidents, slowdowns, tie-ups, delays, road conditions, orange barrels, construction zones, so on and so forth. If you listen, she'll save you a little time, and she'll get you there safely. All that and more still to come. Mr. Stan.
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17: Good morning. It's time for your news update. I'm Stormy, and here's what's happening. Stan, the man acquitted of setting up Young Dolph's murder has been arrested on federal cyberstalking charges. According to information shared in court, Govan will remain in federal custody until his probable cause hearing at 2 o'clock this afternoon. The judge will determine if he receives a bond. Govan was arrested by Memphis Police Department on Thursday on charges of stalking and harassment stemming from a domestic incident reported in early June. Though it is unclear if the cases are related, in 2025, Govan was acquitted of setting up the 2021 murder of Memphis rapper Young Dolph. Shelby County General Sessions Court Clerk Tammy Sawyer has been indicted on charges relating to wire fraud and money laundering after turning herself in at the federal courthouse in Memphis. She faces 2 counts of conspiracy to commit wire fraud, 2 counts of money laundering, 1 count of theft of federal funds, and 1 count of interstate racketeering. She's pleaded not guilty to the charges and was released on her own recognizance. She must surrender her passport and must receive approval before she opens any lines of credit. Any violations will result in her being taken into custody. Prosecutors allege that Sawyer embezzled $44,607.35 in public funds for her own use from the time she was sworn in August of 2024 until June of 2025. And Stan, the Memphis woman who had been living in her car while a tree fell on her house, now has the keys to a new home thanks to the generosity of strangers. The 81-year-old was living in the car in her driveway when Action News 5 crews went to check on her back in July of 2025. Christine Maxwell, also known as Mama, said that her home on South Parkway West had been in disrepair for years. And that is your news update. Good morning to you. I'm Stormy.
0: Stormy, thank you so much for that report. Still to come, I've got my inspirational story.

There you go. The Heart and Soul of Memphis, AM 1070, WDIA. You don't know about it. Jimmy Jam, Terry Lewis, Babyface. All right. It's time now for my inspirational, motivational, affirmational presentation of the morning, followed by a song that's going to bring it on home. As you know, I've been giving you presentations leading up to Father's Day, right? About Dad. And every last one of them has something to do with fathers. No exception this morning. Today I want to hang my hat up on fathers. Do not provoke your children, especially your sons. Do not provoke your children. Bring them up in the nurture and admonition of the Lord, and they will never, ever forget you. Here's the story. Let's call him Albert. Albert's father, one of the busiest architects in Mannheim, regarded architecture as merely a means to a financial end. He told a visitor, quote, "It made no difference to me what I did. My main concern was to make money." Well, his money gave young Albert all the material privileges a young boy might imagine. A 14-room apartment, servants, a chauffeur, a nanny. Young Albert, however, received neither affection nor understanding from his parents. Little Albert felt lonely in the family of five. When he began public high school in Heidelberg, two of his new friends quickly encouraged him into mischief. Albert's heart swelled with pride whenever his name was entered into the class book because of some prank he had pulled. And he noted the event in his own pocket calendar with pride. Well, at age 18, despite a brilliance in and love for mathematics, Albert decided to follow his father's advice and study architecture, no doubt hoping to, quote, earn his father's love in this way. 10 years later, his study was richly rewarded when he gained the unrestricted affection of someone who became a surrogate father figure to him, the Führer and Chancellor of the German Reich. It was not only in architecture that Albert Speer earned Hitler's regard. He became Hitler's Minister of Armaments and War Production, a job in which he had only one goal in mind: to earn marks in history's book. What am I saying this morning, WDI listeners? The Bible makes it clear in Ephesians, the book of Ephesians, chapter 6, verse number 4, "And ye fathers, provoke not your children to wrath, but bring them up in the nurture and admonition of the Lord." Fathers, don't provoke your children.

0: don't know, but I like it. That's Lettucey on the Heart and Soul of Memphis. AM 1070 WDIA. I blame you. It's your fault. Me smiling ear to ear. It's your fault. Oh, Golden, that's a good morning. That's a good morning song. You know what I mean? You wake up and you think about, ooh, that person next to you or down the way, you know, down the street, wherever, you know. It just make you smile from ear to ear. It's your fault. All right. Well, this morning, the United States Attorney, Western District, say, Tammy Sawyer, it's your fault. I blame you. Man, don't you get tired of these stories about an elected official being charged? I do, man. General Sessions Court Clerk, Tammy. Excuse me. Tammy Sawyer, also a former county commissioner, was arrested and is now facing 6 federal charges on various counts of fraud, money laundering, theft, and aid of racketeering, just to name a few. She appeared in federal court yesterday, June 15th. And you know, in the 9 o'clock hour, we're going to be talking about it. Shelby County General Sessions Court Clerk, Tammy Sawyer, facing 6 federal charges. Now, I'm going to use the word allegedly. Strong adverb. Attribution. Reference to the story, within the story. Teach, Stan. So, Tammy, I know you're probably listening. I'm not going to go in hard on you. Because faults are the easiest things to find. I'm not one of those guys. But I got a little journalism in my spirit. And I'm going to fire up the phone lines and find out what's the spirit of the citizenry in the 9 o'clock hour. All hearts and minds clear. Check your time, everybody. 8 minutes before the top of the hour, 6:52. If digital time is your cup of tea, it's a terrific Tuesday. Showtime Tuesday with the bell ringer, baby. June 16th. I want to know who's another year older today. Gemini season still in full effect. If you or someone you know has a birthday today, why don't you call me up? 901-535-9342. 800-503-9342. 833-535-9342. I want to know like Joe. Shout somebody else out. If it's your, you know, if it's someone you know and love, lift them up, make them feel good. The birthday lines are next. And if you don't feel like talking this morning, you're in a rush, you're in a hurry, haste. You can always shoot me a quick email. 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

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They're all open right now. You can get through. I get you in and off the air. That's right.

0: 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Call James Washington Jr. and the crew. They'll take care of you. 901-486-0609. 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All right, let's go right to the phone line. You or someone you know, another elder today, let me hear from you. WDIA, good morning. You're on a birthday line or anniversary. What's up?
1: Good morning, Stan Bear. This is Mr. Aaron Hunt. I want to get one of my classmates, class of 1980, Melrose Golden Wildcats, Common Newton Ruffles. Happy birthday, Common. I hope you enjoy your day. I'm going to call you in a little bit.
0: Yeah, I like that, Sharon. Let's go. WDI, good morning. Get a birthday line. Who's next? Who else on second?
2: Good morning, Stan.
0: Good morning, Sarah.
2: Yes, this is Sarah calling. I'd like to want to wish my dear friend Joshelle Miller a belated happy birthday. Her birthday was actually yesterday.
0: Okay. Joshelle Miller, the one that went to Northside back in the day?
2: Yes. She is a dear friend.
0: Yeah, a.k.a.
2: Yes.
0: Yeah, Miller time. Oh, okay. All right.
2: Yes. All of it. Yes.
0: Oh, you're so nice to recognize her.
2: Yeah. Oh, I love my friend. She's a very good, loyal friend.
0: Yeah. Appreciate that, Sarah. Back to the phone line.
2: All right. Okay. You have a good day.
0: All right, you as well, Sarah. Bye-bye. Sarah. Where about Jonathan Butler at? All right, happy birthday to my Facebook friends, some of my loyal WDI listeners. Know that you're older to get today. How about my girl, broadcast journalist Kelly Cook, over at WMC Action News 5 on that news desk on the weekends, doing a good job. And she's probably rocking a Delta Sigma Theta Sorority Incorporated paraphernalia on her birthday. What's up, Kelly? Let's go delicately back to the phone line. WDI, good morning. Angie, is it you? Is it me? Do we agree?
3: Hi. Yes. Good morning, Stan. How you doing?
0: All is well, yeah. Go ahead.
3: Okay. I would like to wish Palmer Newton Rucker happy birthday today. That's from her family and her class, Melrose Golden Wildcats, 1980. That's it. All right, thank you. Have a great day.
0: You too, Angie. WDI, good on. You're the birthday line. Anniversary, take your pick. You're on the radio.
4: Happy birthday, everybody. Happy birthday today. From the bell ringer, yourself, Dan, and for me, the Pink Kahuna Baby.
0: WDI, good on. Your birthday line. Your turn. Go right here. Carolyn, you're on the radio.
5: Good morning. Hey, Stan. How are you?
0: Fine, thank you. Go right ahead.
5: On this thankful, terrific Tuesday.
0: No, that's right.
5: Yes. First of all, for happy belated birthday to Clint Hamer, who celebrated last month on 8th. Okay, and to my uncle, James Woody, who celebrated his 90th birthday on Saturday. And on today, Vivian Crawford and our uncle, Kelly Cook at Channel 5. Okay, so all the other Geminis celebrate on today all over the world. Be the star that you are. Shine very far. Have a good one, Stan.
0: I like that, Carolyn, and you too. WDI, good morning. You on the radio. You get back through. What's up with it? Hey, what up?
6: Hi, I'm sorry. I would like to wish my nephew, Tony Leakes, happy birthday today, and that's from the family. Thank you.
0: You right, Angie. You okay? All right, you're welcome. All right, and more of my birthdays coming from my loyal WDI listeners today. Yeah. Dr. Pamela Mason Williams, happy birthday. Yeah. Taught my son at Colonial. Pamela Mason Williams. All things music. Hey. Melody Martin, happy birthday. Erica Leah, happy birthday. Demetria Hogan, happy birthday. Dr. Keith Carver, former chancellor at UT Martin. Dr. Keith Carver. Trina Dove, how you doing, Trina Dove? Must be a Zeta, Phi Beta. Kimberly Harris, happy birthday. Dr. Marvell T. Boyce. And anybody else who know that you're older today? June 16th. I hope your special day is filled with fun and laughter. Let me get one more. See a line blinking. You're on the radio. Lily of the Valley. Hey.
7: Good morning. Hi, Mr. Stan. Let me just wish a belated happy birthday to two of my former employees, co-workers.

0: 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So if today is your birthday, June 16th, you're in good company celebrity-wise. Check it out. Happy heavenly birthday to Tupac. Tupac Shakur. Yeah. Rest in peace. Eddie LaVert from the Mighty OJs. Another yoder today. And there you go. Yeah. I'm seeing something that says Bill Cobbs. C-O-B-B-S. Rest in peace. Bill Cobbs. Y'all know who that is? All right. Anybody else another yoder today? June 16th. I want you to turn up for me. Showtime Tuesday. Terrific Tuesday. Enjoy. All right, check your time, everybody. 7 minutes, 7 minutes past the hour. Over the river, through the woods, very delicately, we go to Studio A. Another news update with Stormy.
1: Good morning. It's time for your news update. I'm Stormy, and here's what's happening. Stan, the man acquitted of setting up Young Dolph's murder has been arrested on federal cyber-stalking charges. According to information shared in court, Govan will remain in federal custody until his probable cause hearing at 2 o'clock this afternoon. The judge will determine if he receives a bond. Govan was arrested by Memphis Police Department on Thursday on charges of stalking and harassment stemming from a domestic incident reported in early June. Though it is unclear if the cases are related, in 2025, Govan was acquitted of setting up the 2021 murder of Memphis rapper Young Dolph. Shelby County General Sessions Court Clerk Tammy Sawyer has been indicted on charges relating to wire fraud and money laundering after turning herself in at the federal courthouse in Memphis. She faces two counts of conspiracy to commit wire fraud, two counts of money laundering, one count of theft of federal funds, and one count of interstate racketeering. She's pleaded not guilty to the charges and was released on her own recognizance. She must surrender her passport and must receive approval before she opens any lines of credit. Any violations will result in her being taken into custody. Prosecutors allege that Sawyer embezzled $44,607.35 in public funds for her own use from the time she was sworn in August of 2024 until June of 2025. And Stan, the Memphis woman who had been living in her car while a tree fell on her house now has the keys to a new home thanks to the generosity of strangers. The 81-year-old was living in the car in her driveway when Action News 5 crews went to check on her back in July of 2025. Christine Maxwell, also known as Mama, said that her home on South Parkway West had been in disrepair for years. And that is your news update. Good morning to you. I'm Stormy.
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0: story, right?
1: Sam and Dave, hold on, I'm coming. Big Record 1967. 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We're at 67 and sunshine right now in Memphis.

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13: 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Coming up, the Heart and Soul Roll Call. 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
15: Good morning. It's time for your news update. I'm Stormy, and here's what's happening. Stan, the man acquitted of setting up Young Dolph's murder has been arrested on federal cyber-stalking charges. According to information shared in court, Govan will remain in federal custody until his probable cause hearing at 2 o'clock this afternoon. The judge will determine if he receives a bond. Govan was arrested by Memphis Police Department on Thursday on charges of stalking and harassment stemming from a domestic incident reported in early June. Though it is unclear if the cases are related, in 2025, Govan was acquitted of setting up the 2021 murder of Memphis rapper Young Dolph. Shelby County General Sessions Court Clerk Tammy Sawyer has been indicted on charges relating to wire fraud and money laundering after turning herself in at the federal courthouse in Memphis. She faces 2 counts of conspiracy to commit wire fraud, 2 counts of money laundering, 1 count of theft of federal funds, and 1 count of interstate racketeering. She's pleaded not guilty to the charges and was released on her own recognizance. She must surrender her passport and must receive approval before she opens any lines of credit. Any violations will result in her being taken into custody. Prosecutors allege that Sawyer embezzled $44,607.35 in public funds for her own use from the time she was sworn in August of 2024 until June of 2025. And Stan, the Memphis woman who had been living in her car while a tree fell on her house now has the keys to a new home thanks to the generosity of strangers. The 81-year-old was living in the car in her driveway when Action News 5 crews went to check on her back in July of 2025. Christine Maxwell, also known as Mama, said that her home on South Parkway West had been in disrepair for years. And that is your news update. Good morning to you. I'm Stormy.

Cause ain't no more room in the end. We're gonna be jamming that thing tonight. I'll see you there. Time now for the Heart and Soul roll call. All that I ask is that you keep your livery squeaky, squeaky, squeaky clean. Have fun with me, the bell ringer, ringer. And by all means, stay on beat, Julie. Shout out to the third ship. You're out of that thing. On your way somewhere. Just don't stay too long. Get in and you get out. Third ship must love to 11 to 7. What's up, Donald? And everybody else doing it on the third ship. All right. Shout out to everybody listening to me right now at AM. The AM band crack a lacking. Somebody emailed me this morning and said, Stan, the AM band coming through clear and clear every day. Yeah, well, we got our engineers on the case, man. What's up, Tony Guy? Got this thing sounding clear. You almost don't even have to tap the app. Unless you're out of, you know, out of state. That's where that 5 million thing come in. 5 million listens come in on that app. Sometimes I get a little nervous and get goosebumps when I think about 5 million listening to me. But that's how we roll. That's my type of carrying on. Shout out to everybody listening on their cell phone, Joy device, Apple product, smartwatch, smart speaker, Google Home, Alexa, DirecTV. Many of you tap that app. iHeartRadio app is absolutely free. And many of you stream. You already at work. Some of y'all got the desktop up. You on the laptop something. Streaming. MyWDIA.com. However you stay connected, we appreciate it. Can I say thank you? Here's a time where we all can participate. Call me up. Count it off with me, Lawrence Welk, a hip-hop style. And the one and the two and the three. Hit it.

0: It's my time to rhyme. 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It's my time to ring that phone line. What's up, Stan? Ring that bell. You always serve us well.
1: Well, that sounds cool, and that may be when you call it from. What show said, lady?
0: Two fingers round, three fingers down. We can stare and call it from Orange Mound.
1: Yeah, yeah. Orange Miles in the house with a roll call. What's up, y'all? What you got to say? Who's on the Michael Stan Bell today?
0: Green. Ah.

0: This is that you definitely gotta be a cooter pie all day, all night.
1: Yeah. Well, that sounds cool, and that may be where you calling from. What show set, G?
0: I'm calling from the Westwood area, Chickasaw area, mostly 38109.
1: Westwood's in the house, Chickasaw area in the house with a roll call. What's up, y'all? What you got

0: seen what his music. Good morning, WDIA, and I'm hot in business.
1: Downtown in the house, with a roll call. What's up, y'all? What you gotta say? Who's next on the mic? We'll stay in there today.
2: I'm Pimp the Pimp, and when it's Pimp, and when it bites up my dead legs, cause I'm the grandmaster with the three and teams. I start the house of the young lady when you come inside. You do the bump, you do the freak, and you do the hump. I win a sucky MC trying to prove a point you're making shield to the serious point.
1: Woo! 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

0: 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Tell me, KC, what are you waiting for?
1: Well, I rock the house. That's what I do. You jam with me and I jam with you. I rock the house and I rock it well. I rock the beat with Dan Bell. We lift them high. 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

0: right out of your seat. 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
1: Well, that sounds cool, and that may be where you calling from. What's your set, homie?
0: Yeah, I'm in the city. I'm in the woods. The baddest rapper in the neighborhood in Kansas City. That's where I'm calling from. That's where we do it to the break of dawn.
1: KC's in the house. Kansas City Mo in the house. With a roll call. You flowing this morning, brother.
0: Yeah.
1: I appreciate that, man. All right, so roll call happens at the bottom of the hour. It's a lot of fun. It's impromptu, and it showed up all the way live. We do it in the 7 o'clock hour, Central Standard Time. That's what's up. All right, hold on. Somebody, hold on. One more live blinking. Hold on. Let's do it a cappella. It's time to get crunk. It's time to represent Tail Stand Bell. Who run it?
2: America. Well, what? Bop, bulldozer, bruh. Hello, Africa. Give them this look pretty. Goodbye, Africa. Hey, I'm the father of the earth. Run my work. I'm living my life like a piece of shit. So open up your soul and take a leak. I'm the scurrying side seed, doing my deed. Multiplying, satisfying, taking the lead. We all look strong, finesse, and clever. Each generation getting better and better.
1: Well, that sounds cool, and that may be. Where you calling from? What show set, G?
2: Good old Westwood. All good.
1: Pow!
2: Go for the love. Janice, now get in line. 3, 8, 1, 0, 9.
1: You might have found Westwood's in the house with a roll call. Yeah, there you go. It's impromptu. All right, everybody, check your time. Got 27 minutes before the top of the hour. 27 minutes before the top of the hour. Showtime Tuesday, still to come musically. I got Anthony Hamilton coming from where I'm from. And I'm going to slow it down with some stylistics. 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
26: 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I was just letting you know that we are the heartbeat of Memphis music. Then, and now, with the heart and soul of Memphis, 1070 WDIA.

0: from Anthony Hamilton of the Heart and Soul of Memphis, AM 1070 WDIA, coming from where I'm from. Come on, say it, Hamiltonians. Love Hamilton. Absolutely. Now, y'all know I'm a Northside Cougar to my heart, but I show love to the various other high schools in the area. All right, so Hamilton, that big school on person, get it on out your system. Love Hamilton, absolutely. Who started that anyway? That phrase? I think, was it Sonny Hicks, a former principal of Hamilton? Was it Sonny? Osceola Hicks. I remember him walking around the halls of Hamilton and he had a blue coat on and he had a stick going through the halls. You know, I was doing like a career day or something. I saw him and folk would go scattering. What become late when the bell ring? They won't be cutting that hallway. You're going to have to answer to Sonny Hicks. And I'm sure all the other former principals were like that way, were like that. You know, that discipline, man, and then just that fear factor. I don't know what you're going to do with that stick now, but good morning, Sonny Hicks. That's my guy. You know, I hear that he changed the blue coat for a purple one. Some of y'all know what I'm talking about. All right, everybody. We're excited, man. We're dropping off cheese, man. We're dropping dollars over here, man. We're celebrating America's 250th birthday. WDIA is giving you the chance to explore America with $2,500. That is free money. All you got to do is listen up. 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To create your own American adventure, always giving you more of what you're asking for, 1070 WDIA. And matter of fact, that word is going to drop in about 10 minutes. WDIA, good morning. You live on the radio. Hello. What's up? You on the air?
1: Yes, sir. Good morning, Stan. You know what? I already know you got some hits lined up for the mix. Uh-huh. Yes, sir. First song, Stan. Appreciate you.
0: Thank you, Brother Menard. You know, baby. Coming up next, we're digging in the crates at 8. 15 minutes of continuous commercial-free R&B back-to-back-to-back-to-back in the mix.
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0: All right, there you go. 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

0: Let me hear Every Part of a Man by King Tira. You got that? What's Every that? Part of a Man.
1: By who?
0: King Tira. I might be saying the name wrong. King Tira, Every Part of a Man, if you got that in that archive round up in there in them crates.
1: That sounds like a seaside, but I trust you.
0: Yeah, every part of a man. That's what it is.
1: I got you.
0: All right, baby. Got to tune in, baby. Shout out to my nephew.
1: Appreciate that, Big Daddy at WDI. Come on, get live on the radio. What's up? Are you jamming? What up?
0: A word.
1: What up, Goon?
0: There's a rib all day, every day. Look, man, I'm sick and tired of putting in my request for PewDiePie, because I know you ain't going to play. For some reason, you hate. Don't hate on the player. Get with the player.

0: What's going on, Sam?
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0: 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I got Deanna down there cooking cornbread. I got Wendy doing ham hock. 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I need some heat, man. I need some real heat.
2: Yeah, bring the heat. Well, keep

It's over there on Hacks Cross. Turn up Tuesday. Come on, IP. This is Lester, you jamming this morning. Over there, IP. Let's go.

0: 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Shout out to all the graduation coaches. 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Plant managers, custodial workers, nutrition services, cafeteria managers and workers, school bus drivers, school crossing guards. Shout out to everybody in safety and security. All of our nurses in the schools, much love to you. 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I know they bouncing already. Big shout out to those of you who are retired. Goodbye, tension. Hello, pension. Shout out to everybody at Kellogg's. How you doing this morning? LabCorp and State Line Road. Claire Walker Riley. Centos, Maurice and Faye, how you doing? GJC, Gail Jones, Carson, how you doing, Auntie? Pulaski County residents. Everybody in Little Rock, how you doing? What's up, Officer Kiwanis Davis? And everybody at General Sessions, Civil Court, everybody at 201 Poplar, everybody, what's up, Slow Mo? Everybody who works at LL80, LL81, LL Cool J, get that money. That's what I'm talking about. In the clerk's office. And we can't forget about all of our farmers and the produce workers and everybody doing their own thing this morning. 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All the folks who take care of our children. Daycares and the daycare centers, how you doing this morning. Morticians, cemetery workers, funeral home directors, HR, St. Jude, Finding Cures, Saving Children. All my nonprofits, good morning, United Housing. Shout out to Big Brothers, Big Sisters of Memphis. Boys and Girls Clubs of Greater Memphis. How you doing? Gwen Sanders Wood, keep up the great work. IRS, good morning to you. USPS, all my letter carriers. Those of you delivering that mail. Routing it up, baby. Bulking it up. Getting it out there. UPS, what can Brown do for you? They can do a lot for me. They've been good to me. They've been good. They've been good. UPS, thank you. Thank you. And shout out to our military personnel, those of you who served in the armed services. Whatever branch of the military you serve, we owe you. I'm serious. We owe you a huge debt of gratitude. Thank you. United States Army, United States Air Force, United States Marine Corps, United States Navy, United States Coast Guard, United States National Guard, men and women. Whack! How you doing? And to the spouses of all the veterans, much love to you. You are significant. Shout out to our truck drivers, pushing, pulling, moving, hauling, dropping off that freight. Thank you for your service. Keep on rolling, rolling, rolling. Prairie Farms, how you doing this morning? Shout out to all of our folks who work at the University of Tennessee Health Science Center, College of Dentistry, all the, in the Dundiddle building. How you doing, Brendan Horton? You still doing it? That's what's up. And we can't forget about our folks who work at the Memphis International Airport, all the airport employees, Memphis Zoo. Shout out to all my sanitation workers. 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What's up, Mr. Wooder? You all right? Dove Family Dentistry. I see they've got a location coming up where they're going to be doing orthodontics. I hear you, Dr. Joseph. And Dr. Anthony Polk, all y'all over there doing it, man. Orthodontics. Now, what's the difference? That's in that. When you move teeth, you go get your braces and all that. Y'all, boy, y'all doing over there, Dove? Moving, you move the teeth. Got a gap there? Go see Dove. They move the teeth. Teeth stand. Shout out to those of you who are Shriners, Prince Hall Masons, PHA affiliated, of course. Keep shining, my brothers, to the east. Order of the Eastern Star. How you doing? Divine Nine. You know who you are. You know, I'm going to put a pin right here. I think those who these folks who talking about renouncing all the time, I think they had issues before. I think they were wrestling with something before they even pledged, if they pledged. I do. I just want to put a pin right there. I think it was something going on anyway. Talking about some renouncing. I think you were wrestling with something from the get-go. I'm going to leave it alone. Walter Graceland, how you doing? Shout out to all those of you who are in healthcare, pharmaceutical reps, how you doing? Those who work with people who have developmental disabilities. Shout out to all of my law enforcement. CJ Davis, how you doing, Chief? Keep up the good work. Fire Chief Colin Burress, keep up the great work, you and your team. You know, when the firefighters run out, well, they run in, we run out. When we run away from the smoke and the fire, they run toward it. Who does that? Somebody with courage and bravery and who have mastered that thing. They going in like it ain't nothing. 200 pounds of equipment on their back. They ain't studying it. They're going to get you. Put that fire out. Much love to you. EMTs, paramedics. Everybody at Next Air, LLC, Crosstown Concourse. Much love to you as well. And everybody on their way to work or your next place of responsibility. I want you to have a good one today. It's beautiful out there. Mother Nature were a person, I'd send a bouquet of roses. And I'd FedEx it to her. Look at it. Sunshine, blue sky. But yet fair conditions. We get up to about 88 for the afternoon high. By the time Stormy gets in here, 3 lows tonight in the low 70s. Next chance for rain sometime Thursday. It's okay. Only a 40% chance then. We're at 75 here at the Thousand Oaks Studios in Parkway Village. Memphis International, fair conditions, 73. Coming up, Stormy, her final newscast for this Tuesday morning. Then I'll back that thing up with Stan Star Scoop. Another York, another check on traffic. All that and more still to come. It's the Stan Bell Morning Show.
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25: Good morning. It's time for your news update. I'm Stormy, and here's what's happening. Stan, the man acquitted of setting up Young Dolph's murder, has been arrested on federal cyber-stalking charges. According to information shared in court, Govan will remain in federal custody until his probable cause hearing at 2 o'clock this afternoon. The judge will determine if he receives a bond. Govan was arrested by Memphis Police Department on Thursday on charges of stalking and arrest. harassment stemming from a domestic incident reported in early June. Though it is unclear if the cases are related, in 2025, Govan was acquitted of setting up the 2021 murder of Memphis rapper Young Dolph. Shelby County General Sessions Court Clerk Tammy Sawyer has been indicted on charges relating to wire fraud and money laundering after turning herself in at the federal courthouse in Memphis. She faces two counts of conspiracy to commit wire fraud, two counts of money laundering, one count of theft of federal funds, and one count of interstate racketeering. She's pleaded not guilty to the charges and was released on her own recognizance. She must surrender her passport and must receive approval before she opens any lines of credit. Any violations will result in her being taken into custody. Prosecutors allege that Sawyer embezzled $44,607.35 in public funds for her own use from the time she was sworn in August of 2024 until June of 2025. And Stan, the Memphis woman who had been living in her car while a tree fell on her house now has the keys to a new home thanks to the generosity of strangers. The 81-year-old was living in the car in her driveway when Action News 5 crews went to check on her back in July of 2025. Christine Maxwell, also known as Mama, said that her home on South Parkway West had been in disrepair for years. And that is your news update. Good morning to you. I'm Stormy.
0: Hey, that's a nice story to end with. Human interest, baby. Thank you, Stormy. You're on the case.

0: Heart and Soul of Memphis, AM 1070, WDIA Whispers. Just gets better with time. That's the jam right there. What's up, Lisa Hill in Atlanta, listening on the iHeartRadio app. I know you love them whispers, and so do I. You know, a lot of people listen to me right now. You just get better with time, man. And you got somebody that you feel the same way about. They get, you know, even those of you who got birthdays, you ain't getting old. You ain't old. You have this kind of a philosophy like I do. I've decided I'm not old. I'm 35 plus shipping and handling. And that's the way you got to look at it. All right. 17 minutes before the top of the hour. Time now for Stay in Star Scoop. 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Your roof is leaking. It needs fixing. 901-486-0609. That's 901-486-06. The alphas love that when I say that. 09. All right. Let's get to it. Top story this morning. Tammy Sawyer. I could not believe my eyes when I saw them ushering her into federal court in that building. And I just said, man, it's Tammy. No, not you. So we will continue to use the word allegedly when we talk about this indictment. And these allegations. In case you haven't heard, you've been on a rock somewhere. Maybe you've been to Dubai and you just got back. Shelby County General Sessions Court Clerk Tammy Sawyer is facing 6 federal charges, including interstate racketeering, conspiracy to commit money laundering, and wire fraud. The grand jury indictment alleges Tammy misused roughly upwards of $45,000 in taxpayer funds for personal expenses between August of 2024 and June of 2025, to which Tammy has pleaded not guilty. Now, many of you, you saw the sound bite. Well, you heard the sound bite. You saw the clips, the video, the footage, and the pictures of her walking into that building with her counselor and somebody else. Who were they walking with her in there? I don't know the other person. Was that a bodyguard? Hope he didn't take no 45 up in there like last time. The allegations of Ms. Sawyer. Federal prosecutors claim Tammy used county-issued credit cards and travel advances for personal items like food deliveries, liquor, hotel stays, the Sweat Hotel, and tickets to the University of Memphis basketball Tigers game. And some more things. Now, help me to understand this money laundering part. Allegedly. I'm going to keep that adverb top of mind. Allegedly. But I need a little help with this money laundering thing. The indictment is stating she routed funds to a friend's PayPal account, who then kept a portion and sent the rest to Sawyer via Cash App. Y'all still use Cash App? You still use Cash App? Okay. So, Tammy is free. She was released. What's that big R word? On her own. What's that R word? Recognizance. But ordered to surrender her passport. Damn, ain't going nowhere. What y'all need all that for? So, there you have it. Wow. And here's the kicker. As my predecessor would say, here's the kicker. More to come. Reportedly. More to come. What do you think, WDI listeners? Are you mad? Are you disappointed? Are you encouraged? But as I say, buckle up, buttercup. More to come. And soon, and very soon, according to my reliable sources. Let me get on with it. Well, Donald Trump, you know he's next at bat. What he's doing now is shocking world leaders at G7. Gave a bold reprimand of Bibi for Israel's bombing of Lebanon. That's right. Donald Trump accused Israeli Prime Minister Benjamin Netanyahu of killing, quote, too many people, there's too many, in Lebanon while speaking at the Group of Seven summit, you know, the G7, this morning. While sitting for bilateral meetings with the Qatari delegation, including Emir Tamim bin Hamad Al Thani, I tried it, the president expressed his frustrations with Israel's actions in Lebanon. Donald Trump said, while taking questions from reporters, Israel is fighting Hezbollah too long and too many people are being killed. They should have been able to do the job faster. And then, insult to injury from 47. You don't have to knock down an apartment house every time you're looking for somebody. There are a lot of amazing people in these apartments. And they're not all Hezbollah. So here's, let me bring you up to speed. Israel has killed at least upwards of 3,800 people and wounded another 12,000 others in Lebanon between March 2 and June 14, according to Lebanon's health ministry. The agency does not distinguish between civilians and military combatants. Donald Trump also aired his anger with Bibi over the Israeli PM, that's Prime Minister's decision, to bomb Beirut just 2 hours before the Memorandum of Understanding was to be signed by the U.S. and Iran Sunday. Donald Trump said,
1: Bibi has to be more responsible and respect with respect to Lebanon. I'm not happy. With the way Israel has handled themselves with Lebanon and Hezbollah.
0: So Donald Trump has spoken. He noted that he has told Israeli officials that Syria should take care of the Iran-backed terrorist group Hezbollah. And he's a little mad this morning. He claims they've killed too many people in Lebanon and taken too long with the operation. Millions of people are on alert as Tropical Storm Arthur. It's a big threat. It's growing and growing. Life-threatening impacts on the U.S. coast. Forecasters are keeping a close eye and a close watch on the disturbance in the Gulf of Mexico, America, whatever you want to call it, warning it could strengthen into a tropical storm as early as this afternoon. The odds of Invest 90L, that's a weather front, which is being closely monitored, strengthening into a tropical depression, has risen to 60%, up 10 percentage points from yesterday. Actually, since Monday, according to the National Hurricane Center. When I saw this come through yesterday, you know, like a warning from meteorologists, I immediately text my good friend Brittany DuBose over at Fox 13, our news partners. You know, she's always on standby. So I text her. I don't try to weigh her number out or nothing. I don't do that. Well, when something like talk of this, and I don't really know how serious a tropical depression is, but I guess it is. It has to be. She broke it down for me. Thank you, Brittany. She says it's a weaker, less organized system with maximum sustained winds of 38 miles per hour or less. And a tropical storm is defined as a more organized and intense system with sustained winds between 39 and 73 miles per hour. Thank you, Brittany. So what I'm getting is right now is just something to watch. This depression versus the tropical depression versus the organized system. You know, they're monitoring, even over at Fox 13, our news partner, they're monitoring as well because it could go up and up. All right. Elsewhere in Stan Star Scoop, I mentioned that we lost another R&B great. Name might not be familiar, but the group is. Lakeside. One of the founding members, Fred Alexander Jr. He was the drummer. All those licks, the foot pedal action on that double pearl sometimes he played in the band, man, and Fantastic Voyage. And even when they slowed it down, you could hit the do-do-do. Real Love. Real Love. You know. Not Mary J. Blige's version. Real Love. And in other songs, man, Something About That Woman. Love me some Lakeside. Fred Alexander Jr., founding member of Lakeside, been with the band 49 years. You and me, 49. How long you been on the job? What age did you retire? How many years of service did you give to your work? Fred Alexander Jr. of Lakeside was 7'2". Ring the bell. Made that promise. Two plates of gravy. Rest peacefully. Fred Alexander Jr., the drummer, the funky drummer for Lakeside, is now in the Celestial City. All right. There was talk about what was said at the UFC fight there on the lawn of the White House. Somebody called out Michelle Obama, a racist type of conversation, if you will. Shout out, but negatively. Did y'all, hold on. Let me do something quick. Let me pull it up. I wasn't going, I knew about it yesterday. Yeah, I knew about it, Sunday. They were turning up at Donald Trump's 80th celebration. And I knew about the story. But I didn't want to do that. In the words of Michelle, when they go low, you go high. And I didn't want to put it in school. But now it's drawing a whole lot more attention that I didn't think it would. So let's deal with it. Let's deal with it. All right. This UFC fighter, in the comments that he made, I think it was insensitive. And a lot of that's been going around. So he had this, they interviewed him, after the fight. This guy named Joe Rogan had him on a show. And on the show, he called Michelle Obama a man. And then he turned around and asked America, am I right? First of all, that's classless. And a lot of people, I don't know if you agree with me or not, I don't think the UFC fight should have been held in no doggone White House in the first place. On the lawn, you got a ring up there. I mean, you got a ring. Ding, ding, ding, ding, ding, ding, ding. Go in there and box, whatever you do. Is that mixed martial arts? Anyway, I don't think it was appropriate for that to be on the White House lawn. Donald Trump celebrated his birthday like that and some other stuff. Because you got to think about the security measures and all the money incurred for the event. And to allow people to say stuff like that, I understand even out there he was talking crazy. Not only about former First Lady Michelle Obama, but some other type hate coming out of his mouth. So I think what this says is that, we have accepted this type of behavior as the new norm. And it's a doggone shame. You can talk about it. If you want to throw Lawrence O'Donnell, that interview with Senator Warnock of Georgia in the mix, you can do that. He brought up comments made by this UFC fight. His name, by the way, was Josh Hoggett. I don't know if it's long O or short O. Is it Hoggett? Long O? Josh? I'm going to guess Hoggett, long O. In his post-fight interview, he just laced with negative comments. You're going to call Michelle Obama, man. I remember when that came up about a decade or so ago. Even on this radio station, somebody called in and said, it was just, ooh. I was a listener at the time. I wasn't even, you know, nowhere thought of, well, I was just a listener anyway. And they folk were trying to ease that into the conversation. Michelle Obama looked like a man. Take the makeup off. You'll see. Man, really? Inappropriate class list. And finally, next to finally, I got a great guest coming up tomorrow. I can't tell you. I can tease it on Tuesday, but I can't tell you. I got another great guest coming in on Friday. But I'll tell you Wednesday. I convey on Wednesday. Gladys Knight is in Memphis Friday. I'm going to let the cat out the bag. I was this close to getting Gladys Knight on the show. Because she's in here on the soundstage in Graceland Friday. Don't you think I didn't reach out to her people? Because I want to interview Gladys. That's one of my bucket list interviews. I knocked off Al Green. I got that one done. Eddie LaVert, I got that one off my bucket list. Got him in here. Got Peebo. And others, you know. But I want to get Gladys. So I'm going to tell you this. I'm still working on Gladys. So hopefully we can get this thing done. I can't say that I have her. No. But she's going to be in concert at the Graceland Soundstage this Friday evening. And we're trying to work this flight schedule out and, you know, and Gladys is up to it and all of that stuff. I thought it'd be perfect for Gladys Knight to appear on WDIA because, after all, we play her music like all get out. All right. And there you have it. Hold on. Let me check one of the sources. Hold on. Yeah, and that's pretty much it. Shout out to Otis Sanford. Many of you heard him yesterday on the Bev Johnson Show. He's releasing this book called Newsman. And I got a book. He left us a copy for WDIA here at the studio. But I'm going to support him and just purchase my own. The release, the book signing is today over at Ben Hook's library. I'm not certain on that time. But I wish you well on that one. The last book did pretty good. And he said he's going to release this book today. All right. All hearts and minds clear? Stay in Star School Power this morning by Washington Brothers Roofing. Give them a call because you know it's going to rain again and your roof is leaking. And you need some attention. 901-486-0609. 901-486-0609. All right. There you go. All right. Let's fire up the phone lines this hour. Those of you who want to weigh in on what I conveyed during Stan Star Scoop or whatever else may be on your mind on this Showtime Tuesday morning. You know, I love hearing.
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0: You already know. All right, welcome back, everybody. Thank you so much for being here. It's a terrific Tuesday, June 16th.

0: We're going to be up in there. Come on. Dance the night away. We're going to do line dances, all that. I'm going to slow it down. You know, get close with you. Boo, turn the lights down low, baby, come close. Come here, Smokey. Turn the lights down, baby, come close. Going to be a grown folks party. Going to be some socialing, too. We're going to swing the doors open at 6 on July 25th. Presented by Michelle Hayes Thomas Insurance Agency. What's up, Michelle? You good? All right. So where do you get your tickets? On our website, mywdia.com. We ready for you. WDIA's Blue Jeans and Boots on the Ground Lounge Party. First time around, we're going to kick this thing off in style. Make sure you're with us. All right. I'm ready. Let's fire this doggone phone line up. Prince Charles, you want to kick things off with us for us this morning? You're on the radio.
1: Yes, sir. Good morning. How you doing this morning, sir?
0: I'm like you. I'm on the top shelf, baby. Can I steal your words? I steal your words.
1: You're going to have to buy me a car if you do.
0: Well, what you want? Cavalier,
1: no,
0: you
1: want
0: to?
1: I want to take a trip.
0: You want
1: to get that. Give me that.
0: A Chevy Chevette.
1: I don't even know what I want. Yeah, there you go. You know,
0: a Chevy Chevette.
1: Yeah. That's what he keeps saying. Hey, saying good morning to your callers and to you and your listeners. You know, through the club, back in the day, I used to frequent Bill Quality.
0: Uh-huh.
1: 2001
0: Uh-oh.
1: In CJ's.
0: Uh-oh.
1: And I forgot about it. One, the one was over on Lamar. Gosh.
0: One on Lamar?
1: Was it Black? Western Frontier. That's what it was.
0: Oh, yeah. I remember those.
1: You remember Western Frontier?
0: First, I thought you were talking about Coaching Four. For a minute, you said Lamar. I've got a flashback with the Coaching Four.
1: I remember Coaching Four, the Abra Bimbo and all of that. But Western Frontier, because they used to have I used to love the live band.
0: Yes.
1: And Western Frontier used to have some of the best bands in the city of Memphis. And I used to go there frequent with that. That was one of my favorite clubs. And on Sundays, I remember Mike Ware, and I can't remember the other guy that it was with them.
0: Yeah.
1: They used to host.
0: That was Luther Thompson Jr.
1: Luther Thompson Jr. And every time when Luther got on the mic, he would tell a joke. But he wouldn't tell it completely. He'll start it off and give you a bit. Come back maybe 30 minutes later, give you a little bit more. And about the end of the show, he'd give you the rest of the joke and you'd just fall out laughing.
0: Yeah, yeah.
1: Then, yesterday, my brother Steve Sidney made a mention about the racist accusation that were made at this fight dealing with Michelle Obama.
0: Yes.
1: Now, let me say this. I got into a disagreement with Pastor Guy about this.
0: Pastor
1: this country
0: who?
1: Is based.
0: Pastor who?
1: It's Andre Guy Lee.
0: Okay.
1: And we got into it about it because I let him know that this country, it's in their DNA for racism. Don't think just because we're living in this day and time, Stan. And I try to explain, and I hope Denver is listening because he has his face almost wedged up against 47, but it's not even funny. But I am not surprised when I hear these type of things come out of people's mouth. See, in my humble opinion, Stan, Donald Trump is now the face of racism or white supremacy. So now they can come out because he has come out and said some derogatory things about everybody else. So why not the people that follow him do the same exact thing? Now, I think that was totally wrong. I'm not going to say anything about his wife, Melania. Melania's a nice-looking woman, but there are people out there saying she looked like this or looked like that. But as long as you could continue to base the racism in America the way it is right now, it's never going to go away fast. As always, then, I want you and everyone to have a beautiful, blessed, and safe and healthy day. Take care, brother.
0: You take care as well, man. I appreciate that, man. You know, I don't mess with a woman's beauty. I don't, man. You know, it's the temptation to say beauty's only skin deep. I don't talk about nobody how they look. I think that boxer, whoever he was, the UFC fighter, was out of line. Let's go back to the phone line. WDIA, good morning. You're on the radio. Yay! Crickets? You're on the air. I got all my buttons pushed up. Lady D, yeah.
2: Look, Stan, you know you get thrown off when you can't hear. Do I need to come and help that engineer think that we can hear when we are home?
0: Yeah. Just listen for my cue. What you want? Wait for the bell to ring? Okay, go ahead.
2: No.
0: Go ahead.
2: You hear me now?
0: I hear you good and nice and clear. Go ahead.
2: All right. I had to get in my favorite spot. Good morning, we're in my city, Memphis, fine, and Shiba County, best.

0: all the surrounding areas, whatever city you in. Lady D, love all the first responders, and I do mean all. Good morning, Mayor Young. Good morning, Mayor Harris. And good morning, Mayor Marco McClendon. Love you and you guys all over here. Stand.
1: Yeah.
0: Now, why are everybody surprised about Tatman? Now, you know how I feel. I don't know whether she did or not, but I do know what she done. She ain't cooked nothing that she can't give back. And again, not all people, but Stan, it's just like giving me a credit card. The only thing she did wrong, when you're using the people's car, just put the money back. But guess what? Temptation. See, you got to be able to resist temptation. You got to be able to, if I give you a $50,000 credit card, and folks that call in and say, no, I don't use that card because I don't supposed to. Biggest lie ever been told. You might use it, but you be prepared to pay it back. So Tammy and the other people, and everybody's surprised and shocked. When I saw the news, I'm like, Tammy, you know I don't condone taking. But if you're going to take, make sure you put some aside. Because bad boys and bad girls, what you going to do when they come for you? So she didn't take nothing. If she took some out of life, then take her to prison. If she's found guilty, make her pay the money back. Because she's not the only one. She just got caught, if it's true. See, street talk, this ain't Lady D. Tammy, next time, yeah, send some money to somebody. You got a Lady D or somebody in your family going to sit on that money. It's called a rainy day fund. Now you need it. On that note, stand there. I want you to have a good one.
1: All right, I want you to have a good one as well, Lady D. Back to the phone lines we go. Marcus, you're on line 3. Go right ahead.
2: Yes, indeed, Stan Bell. Greetings.
1: Greetings.
2: You know, I never thought I would live to say this, but you know, Donald Trump is right, you know, what he said about Israel, you know. Mm. He's spot on. But you know what? Them Zionists going to attack him for that. Mm. They don't like what he did. So we better have a heavy, heavy security around him. Because them people there, they didn't like that at all. So let's watch and see what's going to happen. But he's spot on what he said about them because they're the instigators.
1: Yeah, yeah.
2: Anyway, Stan, take care. Thank you.
1: Yeah, yeah. 47, one thing you can say, he going to speak his mind. If he feel like reprimanding you, he going to reprimand you. And that's exactly what he did. He accused Israeli Prime Minister Benjamin Netanyahu of killing too many people in Lebanon. And he told him right there front smack dab in the G7 summit. Let me take a break. 901-535-9342, 800-503-9342, or 833-535-9342.
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1: All right, thank you so much for being here, staying with us. Hope that cup of coffee is refreshed. And you went to the restroom, and you went outside and took a break, maybe took a Newport break, or maybe you just, you know, you just waited on me. Thank you, whatever the case may be. What is Donald Trump really asking? What is he saying to the American people? Well, let me say it this way. What is he asking? Believe it or not, I'm going to tell you what he's asking. For the American people to trust him. You know, I was thinking about it, and when Marcus was right, Marcus said, you know, I can't believe I'm finally halfway agreeing with 47, but I got to give it to him. He's doing the right thing, but they're going to be mad at him, and they sure are. Matter of fact, the word is disgusted. I'm talking about the Republicans. Donald Trump, from all of my reports and what I've researched and gathered and what I've heard, he's asking the American people to do something that does not come naturally to them. Trust the Iranians. I know you go like, really? Trump is also asking the nation to trust in him. Will you? Will you put all that other stuff aside and say, you know what? I know it's a tall order under the circumstances, but on this matter, can you trust him? Let's go to the phone line. Let me fire this thing up. Let me go up here to Superstar. Superstar Beverly. WDI, good morning. You're on the radio. The bell is ringing. You're on the air. Good morning.
18: Hey, Steve.
1: Hey. Superstar Beverly.
18: Yes, this is Beverly. Superstar Beverly. Look, let me say this. 47 is so jealous of Obama, it just doesn't even make sense. Mm. What does that fight on the lawn have to do with Michelle Obama? Mm. And I'm going to tell you this, Dan. I guarantee you he either paid the guy to say it or he has sent, I told him to say it. Because when the guy said it, he thought he was going to get a lot of cheers. I think I heard some boos. Mm. No, that's pitiful.
1: Yeah.
18: And it just, oh my God, it just made me so upset to know that our president is doing this sort of thing. It's ridiculous. Yeah. That's all I had to say.
1: You said a lot just in that 30 seconds. WDIA, good morning. You're on the radio. Red, you're on the air. Your turn.
19: Hey, good morning, Sam.
1: Good morning, sir.
19: Sam, let me tell you something about this situation. Right. First of all, we didn't have to be in a war. First of all, it's called a war. So people are going to die. And he signed off on that war, didn't he, Stan?
1: Oh, yeah.
19: Trump signed off on that war. He's saying too many people die. When you have a war, people are going to die. People are going to die. Innocent people, soldiers, everybody. Right, right. He actually signed off on it. We didn't have to go to war with those people. You know, we didn't have to go to war with those people, man. You know, even though we're in that G7, we didn't have to go to war. We should have let Israel, because Israel started a war that they didn't have to be in.
1: Right.
19: You know, and then he said that he was going to end all of this stuff on day one and all of that stuff, saying all of that stuff is just crazy. And you know, when saying we were talking about the clubs,
1: yeah.
19: And when my dad passed away in 2004, and I went to his house and I was going through some stuff and I found some pictures, you all forgot to remember one club, Stan.
1: What?
19: Do you remember Maximilian?
1: Of course.
19: Stan, I got some pictures with me and a friend of mine. I got a friend over in Binghamton, Booker T. Nelson. We took a lot of pictures at Maximilian and Club Infinity. Ooh. And I got pictures right now on my Facebook page with all them old loud color suits and all of that. We used to go up in there like we were some old pimps.
1: Who was the DJ they back did. In the day, back in that Club Maximilian?
19: I'm going to tell you something. We talking
1: I
19: about
1: John Disco Hound.
19: John Disco Hound.
1: He was up there. He was
19: but
1: up there.
19: That's been over 45 years ago, Stan. Terry D. About 1981.
1: Yeah, Terry D. The third. Terry Draper. Rest his soul. Yeah, man. I'm the good old days. Yeah. Maximilian.
19: So, man. That was. Maximilian, man. That used to be like. When they. Didn't they move? Didn't Ike's move in that building after they closed or something? Right there on Everest.
1: The grocery store?
19: Yeah, it used to be like a grocery store.
1: Really
19: or something
1: back.
19: Right
1: yeah,
19: there.
1: Yeah, I mean, you're right. Ike's.
19: I'm right there. We're close at the same age, Stan. I'm 65. Be 66. I'll be 66 in next month.
1: Okay, I'll be 67.
19: I'll be
1: in 66. December.
19: I'll be
1: 67.
19: In December. Right, I'll be 66. Yeah. So July the 30th.
1: Well,
19: you're
1: right. We're right in the same era, Doggy. But you brought back some memories. Brian, thank you, man. I appreciate that. So I brought that up to say, you know, and he kind of chimed in on it because. I mentioned this King Palace, where we're going to have our boots on the ground, you know, and bling and all that, July 25th. It kind of reminds you of Club Infinity Disco, you know, Infinity Disco back in the day. And even now, I think about it, a Maximilian. If you're old school, if you ever been in those clubs, you're going, but it's got a little modern, you know, it's got that modern feel, you know, the LED jumbo screens across, man, that thing pretty inside. And speaking of 47, thank you, Red. Donald Trump says a peace deal with the Islamic Republic of Iran will end a war that has passed the 100-day mark. So it's a new era of Middle East peace, if you will. Now, as late as Monday, yesterday, Trump, as you know, he's in France for those G7 meetings. And he's meeting with the big boys. Talk about the big kahunas of the world. The world leaders, they're all talking, man. And Donald Trump reportedly is going in on them. More questions than answers. So we're going to find out. We're following this thing. So I want to know your take on it. Look, I got to take another break. I'll be right back. Jackson, Meredith, y'all hang on. I'm coming to you. Keep it here.
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1: Buddy! Woo! All right, we're back, everybody. Woo! Come close to the radio. It's about to get turned. All right. I said I wasn't going to mention this when I was show prepping yesterday. I do that. When I saw the 6 o'clock news, and I thought about this story, Yvonne Nelson, put some respect on her name, Dr. Yvonne Nelson, who is in the Celestial City. You remember the story about the person who killed her in that Raleigh area shopping center. And I looked at it, and when April Thompson over at News Channel 3 said, the jury has spoken, and I was waiting, man, what are they going to get this girl? What are they going to give her? What are they going to give her? April said she was found guilty of second-degree murder. Now, it might have been a little bit earlier. I think this was at the 4:30. What's the one that April does? She and Alex together. First day, 4:30, something like that. Well, anyway, April came in and said that, I can call her name because I know her called Robert Spencer. It's public knowledge now. Tiffany Wright, why? In the words of my predecessor, if I could get up there and ask her one question, Tiffany Wright, you sorry you did it? She was found guilty of second-degree murder by that Shelby County jury. Back in the day, you remember it. Well, it went too far. Where she got into a run-in with Dr. Yvonne Nelson at the gas station, in Raleigh. Matter of fact, right there at the shopping center. That area. Tiffany say, self-defense, Your Honor. Defense attorney say, self-defense. The jury say, hogwash in this claim. And they sentence her. The judge got that gavel and sentence her, Tiffany Wright, to 25. I said 25 years. In prison. And she got to serve day for day. She, in other words, 100% of it. You want to talk about it? Let's do it. Let me fire up the phone line. Double D.I., good morning. You're on the radio. You want to comment? You're live.
8: You understand?
1: Yeah.
8: What's going
1: on? CME. I'm Common Man Esquire.
8: Yeah.
1: Hey, talk about denomination.
8: Yeah, Stan.
1: Uh-huh.
8: I saw that on the news too yesterday. About old Tiffany Wright being sentenced to that 25 years.
1: Yeah.
8: And, you know, that's what I be saying sometimes. I don't know everything. Let me say that first and foremost. I don't know everything. But some things about the law I do know. And that was not self-defense, as I always say. You cannot kill a person because they're coming towards you or because they push you or whatnot. Your life is not in danger. So now that she wanted to play hardball and got the whole 25-year sentence that she was, you know, they was able to give her that she got to do day for day because she actually caught that case 1 month after truant sentencing was implemented. So that means she has to do every day of that 25 years she got.
1: 100%.
8: So there you go for being bad with.
1: Ooh.
8: Yeah, there you go for being bad with your gun, you know.
1: Are they going to appeal? Aren't they going to appeal? Don't they plan to appeal or can they?
8: They can. She can appeal because she went to trial. She has the right to appeal.
1: Okay.
8: Uh-huh.
1: All right. Go ahead.
8: You know?
1: Yeah.
8: But you know, good luck with that, you know?
1: Yeah.
8: Yeah, good luck with that. Tammy Sawyer.
1: Yes.
8: You know, you would think that after seeing so many people go down the same road, others would probably, you know better than to, you know, do these kind of things. And it was so dumb about it is one of the worst ways to commit a crime is by electronic device. Because you had a hard drive that's going to tell everything it is to be told. Mm-hmm. You know, so that wire fraud that she committed, that was one of the dumbest things to do. So, you know, there it go again. Another one bites the dust. I appreciate you, Stan.
1: Man, thank you so much, Common Man. Appreciate you. Back to the phone lines we go. Jackson, in the action for your satisfaction. So since we skipped the intros, you're on the air radio.
9: Okay.
1: You do yours, though. Okay.
9: Stan Bell, serving them well. Put some more power there and do it. All right, don't hurt.
1: That part. All right, I've already done my part. Go ahead, talk to us. But Stan, thank you.
9: You know, I might, speaking of stands, I might give my top five stands of all time. You know, you got the Stan Sawyer, Stan Laurel, Stan Morgan. You even got Stan from The Martin Show. So I might give my top five stands one day.
1: Make sure you put Musial in there, too. Now, you a baseball fan? Yeah, you got to put him in there,
9: Cardinals.
1: Man. Come on, St.
9: Louis.
1: Louis
9: Cardinals.
1: Bush Stadium.
9: Yeah.
1: Talk, man. Talk. That's why my daddy named me that.
9: Yeah.
1: I want you to play baseball.
9: Okay.
1: Go ahead.
9: That was,
1: oh, I'm
9: DJ. My next question.
1: Uh-huh. Yeah.
9: Okay. Okay. 3 points of Lester Jordan, real quick, uh-huh. Steve. You know, that club thing you're talking about in Whitehaven?
1: Yeah, yeah.
9: You know, I've only been to one club my whole life, one time.
1: Huh?
9: I hope this right. Yeah, I'm a square.
1: L7, man.
9: You know, and I hope they don't let those stinking cigars in the clubs. I don't like those stinking cigar clubs.
1: That's a smoke-free facility. The King
9: oh,
1: Palace.
9: Good.
1: Yeah, smoke-free facility.
9: Oh, good. Mm-hmm. Smoke-free.
1: Yes.
9: You know, second point. Mm-hmm. I missed your Shop and Save Stand Star Scoop. I missed that, so I'm just talking freely. I missed your Star Scoop.
1: Star Scoop.
9: Your Shop and Save Star Scoop.
1: What do I do about Shop and Save Star Scoop? Oh, well, me saying shouting them out or what?
9: I thought that was your title sponsor. But anyway.
1: Oh. Let me. See there. I get it. I'm a little slow this morning.
9: Right. Let
1: me get some more Maxwell House.
9: Okay. Nurse Beverly.
1: Uh-huh.
9: She was right on point yesterday. She was talking about me. I'm always sitting back and looking and thinking. You know, I don't talk much. When I'm off the radio, I don't talk much. I don't talk on the phone much. And so I'm just thinking. I'm always thinking and looking, and I'm the person that people come to talk to. I just listen. So Nurse Beverly hit right on the head. And last point, Denver. You know, Denver's one of the smartest guys I know. I mean, he's right 99.999 point, always right. But I have to disagree. Not saying that we're being disagreeable. I just disagree. Let me paint this picture and I'll let you go, Stan, okay?
1: All right.
9: Denver, let's just say someone broke into your house on July 1st, 2026, and they stole your prized dog. They broke into your house, stole your dog. You love that dog. That was July 1st, 2026. But 1 year later, they brought it back. They brought your prized dog back in 2027, July 1st. Would you celebrate July 1st, 2026, or July 1st, 2027. So that'll put things.
1: You in these scenarios? Well, you got me yesterday. Man, I gotta go, man. I get you, man. You in these scenarios? All right, WDI Good Morning. But it doesn't kind of make sense, though. No. WDI Good Morning. You're on the radio, Clyde. You're on the air.
10: Hey, man. I'm gonna say this here, Stan. You know, that woman shouldn't have gotten no 25 years because the doctor was the aggressor. The woman was bagging up, telling her to get up off her, and she just steady coming. Like she's supposed to be the bad person. So I don't think that there's supposed to be no, that should have been self-defense thing. I'm always say that no matter what, because I saw the video.
1: Mm.
10: And,
1: so Dr. Nelson, hold up, Dr. Nelson had a weapon?
10: Yeah. She had to have no weapons. And the woman, she kept coming towards the woman like she wanted to do something to the woman. The woman didn't know what she had. The woman didn't know. No, she could have had a weapon. The woman didn't know. So the wife felt like she was defending herself, Stan. So I feel like this should have been self-defense. And when it comes down to Simon Sawyer, what they did to Simon Sawyer, they should have did the same thing to the people that took the money at MAP. Make them pay for that.
1: Mm.
10: These people using these government credit cards, saying these company credit cards, saying, mm-hmm. I can't feel sorry for them. She thought she was above the law. And I appreciate Marcus getting on the Republican wagon. Think you're saying.
1: All right. Yeah, Tammy Sawyer. Man, I'm going to be honest with you. I am a little disappointed. I am. I mean, you know, as John Q. Citizen, not as DJ, host, et cetera, music guy, all that stuff. But just, when you watch that kind of stuff, because I watch television just like you all do. When I hear the breaking news, I wasn't expecting to see her. I mean, really. So disappointment is the first word I come up with for me. Because I like Tammy. Now, if I ain't give her you know what, I'd be like, show your ride. You know, way to go, Mike Donovan. I'm not that kind of guy. Innocent until proven guilty. But I will say these charges, oh, my goodness, this indictment ain't good. Now, here's the kicker. Stay tuned. More indictments to follow. And I have that from a reliable source. Now, why did they give Tiffany Wright second degree murder and not first? What? Some of y'all say she shouldn't got nothing. Anything. But if I recall, the difference between first degree murder and first degree murder is plain and deliberate killing. Whereas second degree murder is intentional, but come on conjunction, but happens in the spur of the moment without prior planning. So at the gas station, so when Tiffany Wright came up on Dr. Yvonne, I put respect on her name, Dr. Yvonne Nelson, it appears that the juror or the judge said, look, I don't think there was any prior planning to this. But it was reckless and disregard for human life. Can I go delicately to the, that's why she got second degree. Let's go delicately back to the phone line. Let's get the other Beverly, not superstar, but nurse. WDI, good morning. NBC, you're on the radio. Go ahead.
3: Good Tuesday morning, Unc.
1: Right back at you, Auntie. I don't mind them young cats calling me Unc. What up, Unc?
3: Oh, what compliment.
1: I guess
3: you're a cool
1: cat. Yeah. I don't get all bent out of shape. Yeah, I kind of like it in a way.
3: Compliment.
1: Yeah.
3: Yeah, when a young guys call me auntie. They come out and go, hey, auntie. And I'll be like, hey.
1: What up, Aunt?
3: Hey, Stan.
1: You used to be OG. What up, OG?
3: No, I like Unc Bell. It's more complimentary.
1: Yeah. What up, Unc?
3: Look, I am disappointed with Tammy Sawyer, too. Tammy should have known that she's on the blacklist and she's under the spotlight. Because, you know, she spearheaded the removal of those Confederate statues over in that park. And, you know, they probably been had it in for her ever since then. You know, she's never been liked. And they had her under the spotlight. And I am just so surprised if she did those things that she have been indicted on. Now, not just charged, but she's been indicted. So it's probable cause that she did all those things. And the prosecuting attorney, the burden of proof is going to be on him. But she's been indicted. So they got the evidence, and I'm just really surprised. And I agree with Clyde. What about, what's her name, the matter woman?
1: Bakara
3: Malden or whatever.
1: Yeah, Bakara Malden.
3: What about her? What about her? Because she's stealing from people that really in need, people that needed the services of matter, and she did all kind of embezzlement and stealing and stuff. So they need to go after her, too.
1: Well, you did right. Hear me. I said, through the grapevine, more to come.
3: That's okay, right. Well, yeah. Well
1: some folks
3: deserved.
1: Shaking in their boots right now. I'm just
3: well
1: saying.
3: Well deserved. They need to get her because she was wrong, too. But, Tammy, I'm surprised at you. We'll see how it plays out.
1: You want me to pull out the whip?
3: All right,
1: you want me to pull out the whip, Nurse Beverly? You want to pull the whip out?
3: No, don't pull out the whip. Don't. I felt a little sorry for her. She was standing there looking kind of pitiful. I felt a little sorry for her.
1: Yeah. You know, I thought, okay, thank you, Nurse Beverly. Yeah, yeah.
3: That's
1: right. Yeah, absolutely. That's right. Yeah. Ooh, Shepherd County Mayor Lee Harry. What you going to wear today? You going to surprise us?
3: I'm going to surprise you.
1: Okay. Yeah, okay. You and Coach talk it over.
3: I'm going to look cute.
1: You're going to look cute.
3: Bye, Stan.
1: Yeah, I see you now. I learned that keep on stepping. They don't like it. They don't keep on stepping. They don't like it. There's probably going to teach me that my type of carrying on tonight at the senior prom. 60 and up. I've been going for the last 6 years. This year number six for the prom. DJed every last one of them. As soon as I turned 60, I said, I'm going. I went voluntarily when I turned 60. I just wanted to be a part of that. Then the next year, they just booked me. This WDI listener writes, even though, good morning, Stan, even though we are concerned about Trump's war on Iran, we must especially keep in mind that he has also waged war on America's black community. Project 2025, fact check it. Brother DJ, this WDI listener writes to me, subject space, Sawyer, Pearson, Halbert, Ford. Morning, Stan. When you embarrass a certain race of people in public, they will do everything in their power to bring you down. I don't have to call any names, but I will. One has the last name Taylor. Black sisters and brothers, they are coming for you. When you accept these positions, elected officials, higher offices, CEO, try to stay squeaky clean. Signed, Miss McNeil. And on that note, a word to the wise is sufficient, says Shakespeare. Give me 4.5 minutes.
0: 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A group from Flint, Michigan that included Ray Charles, Derek, and Kevin called themselves the Mac Band, short for their last name, McCampbell. Their first single entered the charts in May 1988 called Roses Are Red, reaching number 3 in just 9 weeks, with James Brown at number 2 with a single called I'm Real, and Sade with the single Paradise at number 1. A week later, on July 16, 1988, the Mac Band jumped over both James Brown and Sade to become the number 1 song in America on the R&B charts. By the way, their single had to move out of the way for Bobby Brown's Don't Be Cruel the next week. 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I'm America's premier R&B historian, Tyrone Dubois, for the heart and soul of Memphis, 1070 WDIA.
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1: All right, let's get back to the phone lines. Let's go with it. WDIA, you're on the radio. Good morning. Who's there?
24: Fan, thank you, Fan. This is Meredith. So hey. Listen, a few things. Let me just say this to Tammy Story. If she listened, anybody in her camp listening, girl, hold your head up. Let me tell you something. When you read off those charges, I knew that they dug down up in the books to come up with every charge that they thought they can put on this woman. I mean, the fact that they would do this, you know, I wish if the prosecutors had a company card or a government issue card, can we check their cards? You know, I'm saying why I hate prosecutors. Because they can know you guilty or know you're not guilty. If they don't feel like they can win the case, it doesn't matter to them. It's all about winning a freaking case for them to up their career. Okay, it ain't about you being really guilty or innocent. Can I win and put you in jail? I don't like losers. But yeah, let us see your company credit card. Let us see how many times you went out to dinner and put it on a company card saying it was a business meeting. This is a bunch of crap that they're doing to this woman. And like Ms. W said, they already had a spotlight on her and already wanted her anyway. Because when you a black woman and you don't have a problem with speaking your mind, you already have a target on your back. But Tammy, we'll see what happens with your case, but I wish you all the best. Marcus, I want to congratulate you, but you did disappoint me today a little bit, but I'm still going to get back to you in a moment. But this Trump thing, you know, the fact that he had someone on the White House line, now think about this. A former first lady has been disrespected to the utmost at the White House, and the president who allowed it didn't even come on the radio. Because if he didn't care or if he thought it was wrong, he would have came out and said, I didn't know that was going to happen. I denounced that. He shouldn't have said that. This is the White House. But does he do that? No, he's a lame idiot, and he's no better than the crap on the bottom of my freaking shoe. That's what I think about him. Marcus. You said two profound things this week, and then you screwed it up today, giving Trump any props. And I understand that you thought Trump said something that was okay, but guess what? How many innocent civilians have this fool helped kill or signed up to kill? So how dare he sit up there and try to criticize someone else? They all in bed to freaking together. He don't mean anything he says about innocent civilian life. Okay, about that. And Marcus, to you. Today you made two profound comments. One was supreme ignorance. Okay, Denver, black conservatives, supreme ignorance. Anytime you can sit there as a black man and say that an all-white jury in Texas is the same as any other jury that Kamala Anthony could have got, that shows you have supreme ignorance and a hate for your own freaking race, okay? That's what that shows right there. Now, and the next thing you said was, in order to fight a bully, you have to stand up to them. Marcus, boy, if you ain't said nothing else in your life, you have said it. You know what? But some bullies you're not afraid of, so you ain't really got to stand up to it. It's just that I love the fact that some bullies, you live rent-free in their head. They can't sleep. They can't eat. They can't think. It's all about you, what you're doing, how you looking, how you living. So, Stan, let me ask you a question,
1: sure.
24: Stan.
1: Yeah.
24: Because I have joined this club in the last 5 to 7 years. I'll give it in the middle of a good 6 years, mm-hmm. Okay? I have joined, and this is the club that Carla is in. I know this is a club I know Lady D is in. And if any other woman is in that club, feel free to call in one day and say, I'm in that club.
1: What club
24: are
1: you talking about?
24: I have joined the Soft Life Club. Saying,
1: Soft Life.
24: Now, your wife might be in the Plus Club, but I've joined the Soft Life Club. Do you know how good it feels as a black woman only in her mid-50s to be in a Soft Life Club? Do you know what Soft Life means, Sam?
1: No, L-I-F-E, Soft Light.
24: Yeah, soft, S-O-F-T, yeah, soft life. Soft
1: okay.
24: life.
1: No, you know. Explain it.
24: Okay, so do you provide well for Carla? Does she sit home and live a great life knowing that she is don't have to work hard and her fingers to the bone? Does she live a soft life span?
1: No, she working. My wife working.
24: She work full time.
1: Yeah. Shoot, we got one in college.
24: Well, Stan, you guys, that's fine. She went to college, Stan, but you got to get her in a soft life club. Let me tell you, my life, I'm in a soft life club. I guess it's me and Lady D now because I don't have to work that hard anymore. And guess what? It's okay. I just want do people hate to see black women. It's okay for black women to live soft lives. It's not just for the white women no more. Black women deserve a soft life. And guess what, Stan? I'm not ashamed to say, 7 years ago, my husband put me in a very soft life to where, as right now, I can work for myself. Like, I had a very good weekend, y'all. Congratulate me and my husband just closed on our fourth rental property. We are some great landlords, okay? Good care of our tenants because our goal is to be investors and leave something for our kids and our grandkids. So I'm out here making money moves, living my life. So haters out there, bullies out there, miss me. Stan, again, as usual, I appreciate you and thank you for letting me in.
1: Oh, you're more than welcome. Ain't no wrong with a little bit of shameless self-promotion. You got it, flaunt it. No, but I ain't set my wife down yet. I said yet. I tried that one time. I'm going to be transparent on this radio. I did that one time. She said, I can't do this. I'm serious. Now, who you know say something like that? My wife. I tried to sit her down. And I'll be transparent. It was when she used to work at the Memphis Area Teachers Credit Union. Branch manager, all that good stuff. Probably got some of y'all some good loans. Not just the teachers either. But when they switched over to Orion, what they offered her, we were like, Hall & Oates, I can't go for that. No, can do. Now, this ain't no shade against Orion Financial. We love y'all. But I pretty much said, baby, you can come on to the house. I got you. And that's exactly what she did. She came to the house. But Miss Bell say, I just can't sit. I can't. Because my reasoning for sitting her down, so to speak, the soft life, Meredith said, was to so she could help nurture and raise these kids' eyes. And I would say, no better time. Because I think our boys were like, you know, at that time, probably about 8. Another one, 5. You know, that kind of thing. So, you know, and maybe the oldest was probably about, you know, maybe 11, 6th grade, something like that. But she couldn't take it much longer. She said, I'm just... What do you call it? The house, you know, you cabin fees. But she had to get out. So I said, go on, baby, sign back up. You want to work? Go ahead. Get back in the force. So ain't nothing wrong with it. I ain't got nothing bad to say about anybody. Ladies at the house, you may deserve that. And if I could, I'm like Regina Bell.

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3: All right, we're back, everybody. Thanks so much for being here. About 14 minutes past the hour on this Showtime Terrific Tuesday. You call it thankful if you want to, and because it is, right? Okay, let me take a few more calls. I'm going to get out of here. Shout out to those of you who are going to make it to the Honorable Lee A. Harris's Shelby County Mayor, of course. His prom, senior prom, he does it annually. And I guess what a way to go out, Mayor Harris. One of your featured projects, if you will, thinking about the seniors, 60 and up, throwing down tonight. Man, sold out. Understand, this event was sold out or RSVP'd out in 48 hours. My goodness, folk want to get in that thing. And I don't blame you. So let's see if Mikhail Lowry does it. I'm sorry. I'm sorry. It just kind of slipped out. Oh, y'all, see if he'll continue that next time. All right. Oh, my goodness. All right. We'll talk about that another day. What y'all think about that race? All right. You think you're going to get it or D-Berry? We'll deal with that later. I'm sorry. Let me go here. Lily of the Valley, Bright Morning Star. Is that you?
4: Is it you? It's me again. Look, I just want to put this out right quick. Carver's Red and White Ball, we have every year in December. Someone has stated that they were out of tickets. They had no more tickets to sell for that event. We just want you to know, our President Edward Bond said that we do still have tickets for that event.
3: All right. Carver High School?
4: And Carver High School, of course.
3: What you got? Is it a reunion? What's going on?
4: No, we have this once a year, a red and white ball.
3: Oh, okay, the ball. All
4: right. Yeah.
3: What a ball going to be?
4: I'm not sure. Last year we had it at the golf thing on Holmes Road. I'm not sure where it's going to be this year.
3: The links, okay.
4: Right, that's it. Uh-huh. Yeah. Okay. But they just want the people to know that they still have tickets available for that event.
3: Lily Valley, thank you so much. WDIA, good morning. You're on the radio. Your turn. Thanks for waiting. You're on the air. Look at it.
5: Yeah. What a new hour. Daniel, the whole show, man. You long winded.
3: I don't talk about my listeners now. All right. Go ahead.
5: Look, I want to say one. If that girl took me out when she called you up, I was falling out, man.
3: Well, they were falling out when I called you goon.
5: Yeah. You a great ass goon, go. Listen, man.
3: What's up,
5: I want to say this. Uh-huh. I want to say that my name is Dan. I want to say this. That war is still stupid. It's still foolish. I get it a little bit. I know what they're complaining about. They're all about money, whatever. That should have never happened, bottom line. Dan, I want to say this here, too. I already put comments, man, about Black Lives Matter a while back. And I think he know that he's good people. And things in your state, I don't try to get down with the negative fools trying to size you up and not take care of the being y'all. Let them fools, you let them seven songs say something negative about me, saying I got the right to defend myself. And I just don't like it, negative stuff. If I want to do what I want to do, I'm going to do it. Because since the fact, I've been rolling with WDIA forever, and Baba OJ got me put out there like that. I don't care what nobody said, I'm going to do his dad.
3: All right, you sure did. Past tense. WDIA, good morning. You're on the radio. Who's next? You're on the radio.
6: Hey, what? Good morning to you, Sam. I'm glad you made it in there safely. You know, and good morning to your wife, Carla, Sam. Mm-hmm. Let me say this right here, Sam. You know, now. First of all, what's up, Prince Charles? And let me get a shout out to Skay and Faye and Scott over there. Save a minute. You know, Shop and Say. I don't know why I get them mixed up with Save a Minute. Yeah, Shop and Say. What's up, Faye and Scott over there? What's up, Prince Charles, King Harry O? And let me get Garrett. Let me say this right here. Okay. Meredith and Lady and Steve and Angus. I'm so glad to hear you, Steve. I don't know if it is. Let me say this right here, because I'm going to let you go real quick. Look, they talking about these prostitutes, right? You know, prostitutes do that. Just like they try to dig up stuff. Like, they try to dig up stuff like by Tyrese Nichols. You know, they do things like that. You know, try to pick up all the bad things they think that you've done. You know what I mean? Just like Golden. What's up, Golden Girl? I love you so much. I want you to know I'm still praying for you and your family. You know, instead of them saying, well, you know, this young man got killed. Well, let's go find out what that. We heard that he did this and he was a murderer. He was, you know, it doesn't matter. When you kill someone, I don't give a dog on what. You know what I mean? You know, if you did this and you was in trouble and you did, I mean, I just don't care about that. I don't care about what they did. You know, I'm just wondering about when you're going to take care of what you're supposed to do when a person gets killed. You know, do the right thing. Stan, let me say to you, what's up, Meredith? You know, I heard her say she's a soft like and all that. Now, one thing about Lady P, you know, I had a hard life. I had a good life. I had a soft life. And I had all kinds of life, but I'm still here. You know, when people be like Lady P, because I ain't gonna sugarcoat one thing, but I'm real, you hear me? When I go through something, I go through a whole lot of my life. What's up, Chuck? You know, and I've been through a whole lot of, you know, I think we all go through things. Stan, I heard you say something about the Coaching Point. Man, that was my spot, you hear me? The Coaching Point Club, the Coaching Point Hotel, you remember that saying?
3: Do I? Oh, my goodness.
6: Say it.
3: Pie, and then go upstairs. Talk, Stan.
6: Yeah, I'm telling you what, you can tell me that thing. Back then, Lady P was so hot and fine, and you hear me. I ain't gonna say, you know what, God is good, you hear me, still, you know, taking care of something. Let me say this thing. I heard someone talking about appearance, you know, and your appearance, you got to know your appearance is important, especially when you in the field you in. Because what you look like going to someone and they said, we want you to be there, and you talking with teeth missing and all this kind of stuff. You can't go nowhere a place like that. You can't say or be a thing. What's up, Meredith? You can't be a beautiful woman like Meredith. Say as far as Miss Garrett says, she can sold 4 or 5 houses. Hats off to you, Meredith. I seen Meredith bought her brand new Mercedes Benz. She looked good. You know, you get credit.
3: That thing is pretty now. I saw that, John.
6: Damn, I mean, I was just all right. And I ain't going to sugarcoat. If you're pretty, you're pretty. You know, I haven't seen you.
3: I'm talking about the car. I ain't talking about, well. I'm talking about the Mercedes. Don't get it twisted. I mean, yeah, well, nice looking lady, but
6: you know, I'm talking about the car. You know, you're pretty. One thing about Lady P, she's so real like that. And let me say this to you, Stan. Why you guys seem like you get so touchy when we talk about something about the radio? You know, we say something, we can't hear each other. We can't hear it. Because saying, you know, what's up, lady? It's true. You know, I'm laying the phone down and then I forgot I'm on the radio. Because then also you say you're on the air, I'm jumping like, what the world? I don't know what's going on with technicians. I don't know what's going on with them. I don't know if y'all need to get some more of them. I don't know. I ain't got nothing to do with that. But I do know that it's not a good thing. And I'll talk to you later, Stan.
3: All right.
6: Thanks for taking the call.
3: All right. You're more than welcome. And finally, Big Kahuna, wrap it up for me.
7: Good morning, Stanley. How you doing?
3: Pretty good, Big Kahuna. All right, Doc.
7: All right, but let me get real quick. When it comes to Tammy Sawyer, if you're living in the glass house, you shouldn't throw no stones. And on a sad note, we lost a drummer from Lakeside. His name was Fred, Little Fred Alexander Jr.
3: That's right.
7: He died, and it's, you know, just really, really sad.
3: Yeah.
7: Now, when it comes to Denver, and we had an individual, which, you know, I mean, I ain't going to say nothing about that. But He's saying he's 99.99% right. Well, I'm going to make the official correct announcement. Denver is 99.9999 wrong about everything that he's saying.
3: I wouldn't say everything. I wouldn't say everything, Big Kahuna. Well, all right, man. I got to go, man. We'll miss that outro. And this, he probably going to say that no more since I come on. And this, all right, everybody. He did mention something that's kind of near and dear to my heart. Let's hold the Lakeside family close in prayer. Ask the Creator to give them comfort. Bible says, blessed are they that mourn, for they shall be comforted. And many of you all who are in bereavement, listen to me right now on WDIA. You lost a loved one recently or, you know, months ago, might have been last year. Or maybe just yesterday. You remember that? When I told you the other day, I was running out of here on two wheels trying to get to St. Francis to see my friend. Well, the good Lord called him home. Thank God I was able to get to him in the ICU and just utter a prayer for him. His wife was there. Reginald Williams is his name. Rick Williams. We went to St. John Baptist Church, 640 Vance Avenue together. He was a deacon. In the choir. I told him I used to always love to hear him sing. What's that song? Come from a poor family, didn't have much, but the Lord been good to me. He got his wings yesterday. So condolences to Reginald Rick Williams, Hamiltonian. We are in the land of the dying, on our way to the land of the living, prayerfully. Fred Alexander Jr., they call him the barefoot drummer, an original member of Lakeside for over 45 years. Transition. So I'm asking this morning if you love the music of Lakeside and you like that groove, that funk, I want you to keep that family lifted. Ask the Lord for healing and comfort and peace. Because he brought a lot of joy to us. We got up on that dance floor when we heard, them Lakeside cuts. But the memories will live on during this difficult time. Thank you, WDI listeners. Can we do it again tomorrow morning at 6? Another Stanville Morning Show. Rest of the hour. Best song is

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From classic blues to Southern soul, we got you covered. 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

You see, I know you have it hard sometimes. But when you feel like you need me, or you can call me. You see, because I'll be somewhere around. You see, not only that, you see, I'll be your bridge over troubled waters. You see, the reason why I say this, baby, is because I love you, girl. I love you so much. Oh, sometimes I can't even explain. You see, you're like a flower that blooms in any season. And that's why I like to say, you're my flower, baby. You're my flower. Ooh, baby.

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And we won't stop. 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

Good morning, good morning, good morning, and welcome in to WDIA, The Bev Johnson Show. I'm Bev. It is indeed a pleasure to have you with us once again on this Tuesday, June 16th, 2026. Enjoy this fabulous day today. Get ready to put your ears on as we spread the good news. 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And if this day, this here day, Tuesday, June 16th, 2026,

6th is your birthday. Happy birthday to each and every one of y'all out there who may be celebrating a birthday on this day. 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

0: Heart and soul of Memphis, WDIA. I'm Bev. It's the Bev Johnson Show on this Tuesday, June 16th, 2026. 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Yeah. So once again, back in the saddle, it is the certified financial planner practitioner, LPL Wealth Strategist, Lawrence Plummer Jr., better known as LV. Good morning, LV.
1: Good morning, Bev. How you doing?
0: I'm doing well today, brother. How are you?
1: I'm doing good. I got to start off with an apology because I literally just got back from the longest, it's not even a vacation. I think I took a sabbatical for a second to get out of the continent for a second and spend some good time in Hawaii with the family and took a nice little cruise. And I'm feeling very refreshed now and I'm back in action. So I wanted to apologize because there was a large chunk of my calendar that I absolutely had to block off for a little sanity break. So yeah. For those that have waited for appointments, I'm back and we're finally kind of getting back in the swing of things. And also, Bev, remember I told you my son is going to be arriving in October. So this was kind of a little baby moon for us too. So we did take a little minute as a family of four last trip and went to Disney, went to the cruises and kind of spent some time in Hawaii, and now we're back. So now I'm grounded now, as my clients would say. So I'll be here the rest of the year. No trips planned until our baby boy arrives in October. So
0: no more trips for you, LV.
1: No, that is it. Now I'm feet to the bicycle right now the rest of the year for sure. So thank you all. And the reason I mentioned that, thanks again. We had a lot of people from the last show book those consultations. So, and I think some people were a little bit surprised at kind of being booked about a month or two out. So for those that waited, thank you so much for your patience. And for those that do call today, I think we have a better system now. So just like you said, Bev, you know, we're taking the first 10 to 15 callers on this session. Mm-hmm. And we are booking probably about maybe a couple weeks to a month out right now. So mm-hmm. if anyone listening that wants to sit down, have a consult, discuss your situation, my team is on standby, and just send us an email, go to our website, or just give them a call and they'll get you on so that we can have a nice introductory call or Zoom to discuss and hopefully help you out. So we look forward to it.
0: Sounds good. Well, it sounds like, LV, you had a fabulous vacation. I'm glad you did because you work hard, brother, and you need to take some time off.
1: You know, the joke I make to Bev is that everyone thinks that it's stressful to manage their own personal financial households. Imagine handling 1,400 financial households all
0: at once.
1: So that's my job. So me, it's not just my strength, it's my team as well. You know, it's a job that we all signed up for, and we're so proud and grateful to, as far as our position to be in. And God's been very good to us. But my goodness, Bev, as you know, we've known each other a long time. It is it's not a job for the easily stressed.
0: Right.
1: It's
0: yes.
1: One of those things where we have to take little breaks and you know, I try to take care of my team because this is something where it's a not for everyone job for sure, but it's one we take great pride in. And always good to take a little break here and there. So good. To come back fresh.
0: Good. I feel you, LV. Well, I'm glad you had a great time. And I know you love Disney.
1: Oh my God. Hey, Disney stock. That's what I keep saying. It's because of the Plummer family. So we are there as much as possible. I'll get you there at some point.
0: All right, LV. Well, LV, I love today's topic of conversation. It's your financial halftime report, measuring your progress with confidence. Now, I'm glad you back, LV, but I want you to dive in to today's title and what listeners can expect. So let's start, LV, with that elephant in the room. I hear you're getting a million questions about a little company. Yeah, okay, a little company called SpaceX. Can you give us the lowdown on what's going on and how you're advising clients during the massive market event? Also, give us a small taste, LV, how the markets are doing so far this year.
1: Yeah. I'm gonna go in that order, Bev, because those are all great questions to start off on. So first and foremost, you asked about the title. Real quick, it seems unrelated, but it's not. The whole MO behind this show actually came down to the New York Knicks. Shout out, by the way.
0: Wow.
1: I'm not a bandwagon Knicks fan. You know, I'm a Lakers fan, Bev. But
0: yeah, I know.
1: An old Kobe too. But I will say my family is from Connecticut and New York, so I got a lot of people that are very happy right now. But one thing I'll say, you know, the inspiration of this really came down to the way the New York Knicks won. And that was kind of what triggered my brain for this show. It was one of the things where did you watch the whole series? I'm sure you did. Like
0: No, I didn't.
1: Oh, God. You missed out on some basketball, Bev.
0: No, I didn't.
1: This was unique. And relating to the show, this was unique because for all the sports enthusiasts out there, don't hold me to this. But I'm thinking of out of the five-game series, there were, I think, three of the four games that the Knicks just won in the finals. They came back from, like, serious deficits. I'm talking 20 points to 30 points. They were down and fought their way back and scrapped their way to victory on at least three to four of those games that they won to win the Cup. So what kind of struck me about that is that they were down, I'm pretty sure, at halftime each of those wins. Mm-hmm. And me and my old man were talking we watched every game together. And he was like, he said something which was pretty profound. He was like, I wonder what Coach Brown is telling them every time they're down and trailing by 30 points, mm-hmm. you know, going towards the second half. And he was just saying, man, it must be a heck of a speech he's giving them to, because these guys have rallied back almost every single game, almost throughout the playoffs, they were coming back. So that mid-year, that halftime kind of report, that halftime reassessment, that halftime adjustment is something where I kind of took inspiration for the show. And it's something that we've always done for our clients. Where are we for the half, right? Are we losing? Are we winning? Are we making progress? And I've done this on previous years, I think, working with you, Bev, but where I like to kind of take a minute, just like the Knicks, and say, okay, you know what? Where are we? And are we really on the right trajectory? So that's the whole point of today's show. I want every one of our clients to win their personal championships, right? I want to make sure that, just as you know by now, Bev, by December 31st, my goal for every client we work with is to look back and say, man, I am so glad that I started in January. I've made actual financial progression. I'm stronger. I feel better. And I know for a fact, now that I'm working with an advisory team, I know exactly where I'm headed. And also that every year I'm moving that needle and moving that chain towards where I want to go in the future. So that was the inspiration for this show. And I'm going to go over some good in-depth notes for a lot of our note takers out there on what we look at during the mid-year performance reports for our clients. So we'll get into that. That was first part, Bev. Second part, you asked about that. Did you say the small company, SpaceX, that's worth $3 trillion?
0: Small company, right.
1: So, you know, Bev, okay, I'm going to get in trouble here, because as everyone knows who's listened to me for some time, I am not allowed to come on the air and make predictions. I'm not going to say, hey, everyone, go buy this stock, or hey, everyone, avoid this stock. I'm not Jim Cramer. Like, I just want to be a voice of reason for people and give them good, sound, objective advice. And if I think something is a good idea or something is a bad idea. So real quick here, just 10 seconds, what I've been telling and sending our information to our clients about. This has been objectively and factually the biggest IPO in the history of Wall Street. SpaceX has come out swinging. I think even as I'm speaking right now, it's up 10 to 20%, and it's up over 50% from Friday when they first hit the New York Stock Exchange. So make no mistake, Bev, this is the biggest event in the history of the stock markets that just happened on Friday with Elon Musk and SpaceX. So the question that I am getting and my team is getting and that people were asking while I was gone enjoying Hawaii was, should I get in or should I wait or should I, you know, should I hold off for a year or two? I cannot give an answer, and I don't give answers to that because I don't have a crystal ball. But the one thing I will tell people is this. I've always been on the side of reason, and one thing I always train our clients on, and you already know that, Bev, we try to avoid politics, right? Mm-hmm. I fought a lot of people. As you already know, I avoid politics at all costs. There's two extremes to this discussion with SpaceX. I have people that are Elon Musk loyalists that will, you know, they will fly any direction he says. They will follow any path he walks, and it doesn't matter what he's selling, they're buying, right? I have those people. I also have people on the inverse where they say, hey, you know what? If Elon Musk tells me to drink water, I'm drinking gasoline, right? So right. It's one of those things where people hate him. They're anti-Trump, anti-Musk, anti-political. And people are avoiding SpaceX because they just cannot stomach the taste of an Elon Musk investment. So here's what I'll tell you. Both of those people are wrong. I think that, you know, when it comes to evaluating opportunities like SpaceX, you have to look at the company, not necessarily the man, not necessarily the politics. You have to look at what is this company cooking and are you willing to eat what they're cooking? And for those that don't follow this, what we're looking at right now, objectively, things like, you know, global Wi-Fi networks like Starlink, they're developing orbital space technologies, satellite propulsion technology. That there's a world for my kids and my grandkids where we're taking like literal vacations to the moon and Mars and doing interplanetary tourism. This is the company that's going to be doing that. It's a completely open and blue market that's never been done before. So there's a part of my brain that says, hey, this is innovative. This is new. If they achieve what they're setting out to achieve, this could be a $20 trillion company, according to some estimates, in the next 20 years. So there's a part where I'm optimistic, and I actually feel really good about where they're going. And I personally think it's actually a new and exciting company that if they achieve what they're setting out to achieve, they could be undervalued right now, right? That's one school of thought where I say, hey, let's jump on the train because of what the possibilities are. But one thing I'm going to tell you, Bev, looking at the facts, mm-hmm. whenever a company comes out this quickly and this crazily, and there's so much hype, the one thing I tell, especially young and old clients, is you want to avoid that hype. One little theory I have is that I think things got a little too excited, and I think people are not really paying attention to the absurdity of how a $3 trillion valuation happens literally in 2 days. I think the stock is a little bit expensive for my taste, but the one thing is right now they're priced to perfection. And now that they are valued this high, I think as I'm speaking, they're literally worth more than Microsoft and Amazon, and they don't have a tenth of the sales of either of those companies. The one thing you want to make sure you're aware of if you do decide to go in is now, whenever you buy a stock that's valued this high, they have to perform and they have to prove to Wall Street and investors that they are worth and that valuation is justified. So right now, Bev, bottom line, mm-hmm. this is very much an approach with caution situation. And it's also a good long-term opportunity option. But in the short run, just be advised, it's extremely expensive. They're trading at over, I think, 100 times their earnings right now. And right now, when I look at any time a company trades at 100 times what they're actually generating in revenue, I think when we looked at the data, there was only, I think, 60 to 70 companies that were trading around that. And again, there was, I think the average drop whenever a company was this expensive was over 79% from its high down over the first year of trading whenever a company comes out this hot and this expensive. I'm not guaranteeing anybody that the stock is going to crash by 80%. I'm just saying whenever it gets this hot, this quick, usually it gets pretty bad at some point in the first 12 months. So not a prediction. Just letting everyone know to please approach with caution. Do not be either of those people I discussed earlier, those that avoid due to politics or those that jump in headfirst without thinking. Talk to your advisors. If you want to talk to more, you know, about this with us, call us. We'll discuss it. And always remember, diversify, diversify, diversify. Never put all your eggs and don't be too cavalier in buying one stock. But right now, everyone just hold tight and just make sure you have at least one duck talk before jumping into a company like this. But we'll see where things go. Bev, you asked one more question. There's one more. You asked about, I think, the markets, right?
0: Yeah, I asked about overall. The markets. How are they doing?
1: Yeah. And it's crazy. You know, the funny thing, Bev, despite all the, like, and I know it's almost crazy, like, I say the word crazy every time you and I get on these calls, mm-hmm. and these sessions, right? Like, I think craziness is just normal now. It's just been normalized, and volatility, ups and downs. And as everyone knows, every time I get on the radio wave, I do try to just say, hey, what are the facts? Where are we? There's still a very large dislocation between where we are and where people think we are. And again, mostly because of social media and politics. But right now, for everyone taking notes, I mean, things are actually looking pretty solid. I think year to date, the S&P is up about 10 or 11% at the midpoint. The NASDAQ, I believe, is up about 14 to 15%. And the Dow Jones, which I do not have in front of me, let me see if I can find it. Dow Jones Industrial Average right now, year to date, looks like it's up about, let me see here, up about 8 to 9% is where we're looking at, right? Sub 10. So right now, it's still a healthy year. Is it a euphoric year like last year? Are we up 20, 30 plus percent? No. But this is a good, so far, it's shaping up to be a volatile year, but a nice base hit year where you should be seeing some good growth in your portfolios. And that's also one of the mid-year things we're going to talk about in a few minutes. Where are your accounts? How are you year to date? I have some clients where they're negative for the year, which is kind of unexplainable, which usually does justify us going in and making changes. We have some clients that are way, way too aggressive in their portfolios, and they may be looking good now, but we don't want them to lose their shirts if the market to take a hit. So we're making downward adjustments. So, you know, but all in all, if you're not extreme on your portfolios right now, you should be feeling pretty okay. Not crazy excited, but you shouldn't be depressed. There should be a nice happy medium right now. So right now, all indices are positive. And so far, I'm pretty happy considering where things have been this year with the inflation story, the war going on, which thank goodness looks like Sunday we signed a deal, hoping that sticks with Iran. And right now, I would say we're generally optimistic about the back half of the year. So we feel pretty good.
0: Okay, LV, that sounds good. Well, that's good news. I want to dive in just a little bit more, LV, into our title, and the title, Your Financial Halftime Report, Measuring Your Progress with Confidence. So, LV, what do you think it's so important to help people to really stop and measure their progress in the month of June?
1: Yeah, just like the Knicks, right?
0: Yeah.
1: You know, the halftime report is the most important part. And you know, the weird thing that, like, I think a lot of advisors that have similar processes as us, they don't really assess the progression of the plan until the end of the year. And I never really subscribe to that. I think, you know, it's easy to throw a lot at people. And I try to make sure that we have digestible plans that work in iterations. And, you know, we don't do too much all at once. So I usually meet with clients every quarter, give or take. But most clients we meet at least 2 or 3 times a year. And what I found out in my last 17 years of doing this job is that, you know, that midpoint review, that halftime check, that's where I think the magic happens. It really is where clients that are behind can really get that kind of, you know, that punch in the chest saying, hey, listen, you have not made any progress from January to now. We're back in January. We should be, you know, we should have eroded your debt by $10,000 by now. Or, hey, mm-hmm. your portfolio should have made this progress based on the market's performing. Or, hey, you know, we should have this amount of tax withholding set up, or we should have made these tax maneuvers by now. So usually at the beginning of the year, we have a checklist, a financial planning checklist of things that absolutely positively must be done by the mid-year, and some that absolutely positively have to be done by December 31st. And the thing is this, we do not move forward with any client's plan unless we know for a fact they've checked off that semi-annual checklist, in which I'll give in a minute, and making sure that our clients know, hey, the needle is moving, the chain is moving, and we know for a fact that that every month that's going by, we are feeling good. We're making that constant kind of iterative progress with our plan, whether it's cash, whether it's investments, taxes, whether it's your estate plan. So, you know, we will get on our clients if we don't see things progressing the way that we would like, because the last thing we want to do, Bev, is waste people's time. We never want to go over a plan and then we're just talking about it for the next 1 to 3 years. Every single month that goes by, we really implore and really motivate our clients to, you know, move forward, implement the plan. And then every time we meet, especially at that halftime, like right now, mm-hmm. we're looking back and really and actually literally grading clients' progress on a scale of, hey, good job, or hey, we really got to get things moving, or hey, you're really behind and this is kind of a waste of time for all parties. So real quick, I just wanted to make sure everyone knew that, you know, there's a list of things that we check on our clients. A lot of these things are simple and fundamental, and everyone knows I'm a big fundamentalist when it comes to finances. So we have a few fundamental things for our clients that we know just want to do better and make progress for themselves and their family. So just in a minute or two, I'm going to give that list. And we also have kind of a more sophisticated list for business owners. And of course, as you know, we work with athletes. We have some entertainers. We have some clients that have a lot of life happening, and their list may look a little bit differently, but I'll give a few ideas on that later on in the show. But for today, I really wanted to go over, like, hey, these are the things that we check, that we make sure we cross check, and that every single time by June, we want to make sure our clients have good ideas on where their metrics are and kind of the things we like for them to check. So we'll go over that here in a minute.
0: Oh, that sounds good. Okay, LB, this is a good time for us to pause. Boy, I'm working you today. I'm working you, LB.
1: That's what I'm here for, babe.
0: All right. Hold on, LB. 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

0: MIA, the heart and soul of Memphis. 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Send him an email by clicking the contact us button. Well, LV, I like this topic, and I want to go back in and for our folks who are listening, because we always, LV, have some note takers out there. So can you walk through a financial checklist, LV, of things that you recommend your clients monitor and progress on throughout the entire year, LV?
1: Yeah, absolutely. Absolutely. Yeah. So for the note takers who, by the way, Bev, of your listeners are my favorite clients. They come in so ready and they make my job very easy because they know exactly what they want to talk about when they come in.
0: Okay.
1: Based on the notes that we give them. So there's really seven things that we look at, seven kind of financial metrics I want everyone to really be aware of. And I think of maybe a year or two, we talked about this, mm-hmm. but for those that didn't listen to that particular show, the seven kind of benchmarks that we use at the midpoint and at the end of the year for every client. Number one, we look at the net worth, right? Number two, we look at the monthly spending or the monthly spend rate or what we call the burn rate, right? We looked at number three, we look at the emergency fund reserve, right? How much cash do we have in those savings and emergency funds? Number four, we look at the retirement savings rate, right? Or the retirement contributions rate. How much money are you putting towards those ever important 401ks, IRAs, Roth accounts, very important metric. Number five, we look at the total debt ratio, right? What is your debt relative to your income? And how impactful is the debt on your overall financial picture? Number six, we look at the credit score, which is something I don't talk a lot about here, Bev, but I feel like I need to talk a little more about it going forward. But credit scoring, we do, a lot of clients that come in don't realize we do help a little bit with credit analysis. I'm not a big credit guru or anything, but we do understand the importance and how it's relevant to your total financial wealth picture.
0: Uh-huh.
1: So we do help with credit assessment, not repair, but assessment to make sure clients are on the right track. And the last one that no one talks about is the tax projections. That's the last thing we look at. Where are we with our expected and projected tax bill at the midpoint of the year? Were there previous tax recommendations that we or your CPA made last year that you should have followed up on and you didn't? And we don't have a lot of time to finalize between now and the end of the year. So, and also, are we on track to minimize the total estimated tax liability for the current year and also going into the following year? And also for our business owners, there's a lot of tax maneuvers that we recommend for our enterprise clients. And we always want to make sure that our clients are withholding the appropriate taxes and cash from their revenue for the business. And if we meet with a business owner at the midpoint of the year and their estimated liability so far based on revenue is $20,000 and they've only saved $5,000 for taxes, then that's a problem. Right. That means we're going to end up with a big bill by the end of the year. So we always do look at tax projections for both W-2 clients and 1099 and also make sure we run those projections. So another thing that we take a look at that's not part of those seven, we do, you know, it's kind of part of the DNA of our group here, but we do a very in-depth investment analysis mm-hmm. on all of our clients' portfolio holdings. Where are the markets? If the markets are up 20% and we have a young, aggressive client, we better log into their accounts and make sure they're up at least 20%. If we have clients that are older and more conservative, we try to benchmark their returns against the market. And if we have clients that aren't taking the full risk of the market, then we try to measure, okay, how much of that growth do we want on a given year? Do we want 50% of what the markets pay? Do we want 30% of it? You know, are we on track to get the highest interest rates? Are our savings accounts earning what they need to be earning? So for our older clients that are more conservative, we still look across the market, across their accounts, and make sure overall, even though they're not quote unquote investing all of their money in the markets, are we achieving the highest level of return for the lowest given level of risk? For those clients that may be older and really focusing more of a return on their money than of return of their money than on their money. So that's one big thing we look at. One more thing that we look at in the investment side, and it's funny because I actually had a SpaceX client this morning, Bev. It's really funny timing on the show, but we had a client, and he's a perfect example, awesome gentleman we just met, who was involved in the IPO. And it's funny because when we logged in, that's how wild it is. When I last met him, he had no shares of SpaceX, right, as an employee and as a cybersecurity specialist in the company. And he had a big goose egg on his retirement savings. And it's funny, we met today, and for all SpaceX employees, I'm sure everyone saw the news that they're all getting allocated shares of the company due to their loyalty to the company. And they have what's called, for those that never heard of RSUs, they're called restricted stock units. And long story short, this gentleman's getting a discount on the stock at 15%, and he's also getting awarded stock for just being an employee of the company. So he went from $0 to his retirement to this more, as of this morning, about $550,000 in a matter of literally a couple of days. So so that's not a bad paycheck for working with the company, if you ask me, right? So the big thing about that is, now it's funny, the last time I met this gentleman, we did not talk about, hey, you know, do we have enough to retire? Now he has enough to retire, but the goalpost has shifted to not him having enough. But now our focal point is actually, hey, you know, do you have the right investment strategy for your total, for your life and your goals? And unfortunately now the problem, it's a good problem to have, but the problem this man has now that we just uncovered during his mid-year report is that now he literally has 90% of his wealth all tied to the fate of one company, right? And we call that concentration risk. Mm-hmm. And so in other words, if everyone heard my spiel earlier, how SpaceX can go very right or go very wrong. If it goes very right over the next 10 years, as he gets to his 60s, he may be worth about $5 to $10 million if this company does what they say they're going to do. If the inverse happens and SpaceX ends up just, you know, being an absolute failure, his entire life savings is gone. So that's why one thing we talk about and making sure no matter how big and bad a company is, not just SpaceX, but clients that work for FedEx and Walmart and International Paper, wherever you may work, the methodology is that you never, in my opinion, you never want to have more than 20 to maybe 25% of your total wealth composition allocated to one single company. No matter how good a company is, you have to be sensible, you have to be diversified, and you want to make sure you don't put too many eggs in one basket. So, again, that's not just SpaceX. That's for everybody. That's why during the mid-year report, we look at the client's investments. We look and see, hey, are we too aggressive in this space? Are we too cavalier in this space? Do we need to be making adjustments? And if a client's investments have performed very well, if they had a stock that's gone up by, you know, 200% and, you know, and now it's taking up too big of a portion of their total wealth, believe it or not, Bev, we'll do some adjustments and we'll actually sell some of those gains, reap some of the profits, allocate it somewhere else so we can diversify, and just make sure that we don't have too much risk for a client's portfolio all betting on one horse, right? So That's one thing that we talk about a lot at the midpoint. Where are your investments? What's performing well? What's not performing well? And what are those adjustments we can make to make sure that we have a clean, sensible, and objectively diversified portfolio for them? So, but real quick, last couple minutes on this. Going back to my checklist of those seven items, For those that were taking notes, real quick on each of those, the net worth, as I need to spend more time talking about, that's the biggest metric that we look at. So if you're taking notes at the midpoint of the year, it is so simple. And a lot of people will be insulted by me defining this, but some people may not know how to do a net worth calculation. But tally up all of your assets, subtract all of your liabilities, and whatever that equates to is your net worth. And what we look at in June is we calculated that number. If it's a current client, we calculated that number back in January. Let's say it's $100,000 is what that client is worth. If that number is not at least $101,000 by today, between January and now, it should be much higher. But as a result of your plan that you're executing with your advisors, then that means you're failing, right? Because this has been a great year. Markets are doing good. Investments are popping. You should be paying down debt. So, you know, that, so really you ask yourself, am I worth more today than I was on January 1st? And if the answer is no, that's a problem. It means you're going in the wrong direction. So that's the thing we look at. We look at that and we kind of set a goalpost at the beginning of the year, the midpoint of the year, and the end of the year. And we always make sure as the years come by, my clients love that. I have a system called Right Capital that, as they work with us over the years, we look back. I have clients that have been in that system for over 9 years plus. And you know, we had a client we'll meet, and they were at $50,000 net worth back in 2018 when we first met, and now in 2026 we went from $50,000 up to $800,000. So we have a graph where visually it'll show you that progression of your net worth and your total wealth building, and honestly, that's the single best thing our clients really love. They love to see just the impact of working with advisors and implementing financial plans and seeing their wealth grow, year to year. So that's a great thing we look at, and it's always a good thing. And one more note for the clients I don't talk about enough in the show is our business owners. One thing you always want to include in your evaluation or your net worth for yourself and your household, if you are a business owner, make sure you value your business. And Bev, no one does this.
0: Okay.
1: So we have clients that own laundromats. We have clients that have set up real estate businesses. We have clients that will set up grocery stores. We have farmers. And for some reason, people don't think that the business they're building is worth anything to put on a balance sheet. 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So the one thing you have to do if you haven't, you got to run an enterprise valuation on your business. Don't do that on your own. 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And you have to value all your materials, your goods, any products you have to really build and operate your business, your average revenue, your debts associated with the business. So there's a price tag on what you're building if you are a business owner. And you always want to include that price tag in your total net worth. So you can say, hey, this is something if I needed to sell the business or leverage it to, get a loan or whatever. Remember, that business does have tangible value. So one thing that we help our clients do, no matter what business they're in, whether they're legal or medical or, in the food sector or whatever, we always help our clients put a price tag on what that business is worth. That way we can have a realistic view on what our clients are worth as they grow and build. And then as your business grows and revenue grows over the years, hey, your net worth grows in tandem with that. So we always want to make sure that that we add that on and help our clients calculate that. So that was one thing I wanted to put on the net worth. Number two, cash flow. Mm-hmm. One big mistake I see at the midpoint, Bev, is we have a lot of clients that are getting raises right now. Clients are, their income is increasing, and they're making maybe slightly more money now than they were a year or two ago. And if the thing about it is as you grow and build and work your way up your careers, you have to adjust your plan based on where your income is now, not where it was 5 years ago. So if your cash flow and your income has increased, that means you should be taking that increase and putting it into, more of a higher dollar amount into your retirement plans, into your Roth, saving more for taxes, taking some money. And as you're creeping up those tax brackets, making sure we have more of a tax focus, So it's one of those things where if you haven't increased or adjusted your plan, and you're still doing the same thing you were doing 4, 5, 6 years ago when you were making, half the money you're making now, you have to sit down and actually make sure you adjust your cash flow plan for that. So that income creep is something that we definitely see. And the funny thing is that when people's income goes up and increases, the vast majority of people don't increase their savings. What do you think they do? They increase their expenses, right? They actually spend a lot of that. And they say, hey, I don't know where my new increase is going. So that's one thing we hold our clients accountable for, is we want to make sure in proportion that as your income grows, you're putting that new seed funds or seed money into the right places. Not saying you can't have more fun if your income goes up, but make sure you check those boxes and change your cash flow plan as God blesses you with those increases. So that's a big thing we do during the midpoint. Number three, emergency fund check. That's easy. Everybody knows that. 3 to 6 months of your expenses saved up. And the only time we recommend a higher amount or a gradually higher amount over the years is if we think a client's financial situation necessitates an increase in cash reserves. I'm a great example. There's a certain amount I like to keep for me and my family. And Bev, when I first met you, I don't think I even have kids, to be honest.
0: You did.
1: So let's just say my number was very small back in 2018 as far as how much me and just my wife would need. But now that I have 2.5 children and I'm, have a whole business we're running and we have liquidity needs. I have, we have real estate properties. We have, we have our residential home and, multiple. So the cash needs go up as your life gets more complicated and as your family grows. So depending on how many family members you have, depending on your lifestyle, depending on your debt, you always want to make sure you adjust that emergency fund number to make sure you have at least 6 months set aside in case something really crazy happens to your income. If you have a job loss, a layoff, don't sit back on what you did 5 or 10 years ago and say, hey, all I need is $5,000 or $10,000 for emergencies. You always want to make sure you rerun that number, assess, hey, how much does my life cost every month? Multiply that times 6, and that's how much you should have in your bank account for emergencies, earning hopefully 4% in a high yield. So just make sure that you reassess and readjust. And remember, that's what we do for our clients here as well, so they don't have to worry about that. And the last thing I wanted to go over in this section was retirement savings, the retirement savings rate, right? Bev, I cannot tell you how many times I've seen this. And a lot of people just float and they just kind of go with the wind on really what they're putting away for the future. No one, whenever I ask a new client, hey, what's your rate of savings on your, in your retirement plans, like your 401k? I don't think, like, I'll say probably 9 out of 10 people have no clue. They just say, you know, I got hired 10 years ago and I just signed up for 3%. So I'm putting in 3% because I know that's what the company matches, right? Mm-hmm. And it never, when I hear that percentage, does that make me happy? Because I know for a fact, if a client got hired, enrolled in the 401k, never adjusted their number upward as their income and their increases and all that, and never is that enough to achieve their goals. A client may be putting in 3% because that's just the number they're used to. And then when I run the projections, I show the client, hey, if you keep doing what you're doing, you'll have 180,000, right, at retirement. And then I line that projection up with their need for retirement, which is $1.2 million. then they say, oh, man, like, I really got to save more, don't I? And I'm like, yes, you do. We got to get things going. We got to get things moving. So, you know, so if you're one of those, when I ask that question, hey, what is your deferral or your retirement savings rate? And it's still the same number as when you started, 9 out of 10 times, that's a mistake. So yeah. Make sure you go into your accounts, meet with your advisors, call us if you want help to calculate that. But I'll say if you're within 10 to 15 years and you're not super, super serious about dropping in, and I'll throw a number out here, at least 10 to 15% minimum of every check you're earning going towards your retirement, then that's usually a recipe for not being very happy when you hit those 60s for retirement. So if you're uncomfortable with that question and you don't really know the answer and you want help assessing, call us. We'll look at it. We'll run the projections and we'll make adjustments to figure out how high we need to go, and making sure that you're now that we're at the mid-year, making sure we get as close to that IRS cap, which I think is over 30 plus thousand now you can put into 401ks. We want to get as close to that number. If God bless you to put that much in, you should be maxing it out. If you don't have that much income to drop 30 grand plus into your 401, we need to get as high as humanly possible if you are getting older, and usually above 50 to 60 years old, we try to get very aggressive. So just remember, that's one thing we look at. What are you dropping into your Roth, your pensions, your 401ks, your IRAs? It's always good. Between 10 and 20% should be going to those. And at the mid-year, if you're below that range, we try to help our clients course correct and try to find a way to get it in the budget to be aggressive to get 10 to 20% in. So those are the last things I wanted to do. And then the very, very, very last note, and we'll move on, is the debt reduction progress. Mm-hmm. You know, we don't talk a lot about debt because it's not fun, Bev.
0: No, it's not.
1: But one thing, no one likes to talk about credit cards. No one's like to talk about student loans. I don't like talking about it either personally, but it's a part of my job. So very simple stuff on, you know, you don't have to have a PhD in economics to do debt reduction. You really don't. It's not hard. It's not complicated. The very simple things we do is we look at our client's debt, we organize it and put a priority ladder together on what needs to go away first, kind of Dave Ramsey style as far as like debt snowball and avalanche methods. And we just say, hey, client, this is on you. Here's what we need to pay off every month. $200 a month needs to go here to your credit cards. You know, $500 goes to your student loans, $300 to your card note. We kind of set and forget that, and I'm kind of harsh on our clients because, mm-hmm. you know, at the beginning of the year, I'll give them that schedule and that plan, and at the mid-year, I know exactly in my head and on the plan where each of these debts needs to be at, right? If you start off at the beginning of the year with a $50,000 car note, and by June, I want it to be at $45,000
0: right.
1: due to the aggressive payments, and I really pray that when we meet at the mid-year that you're making progress on that, and a lot of clients don't make progress, and I'm like, okay, this is the plan. Let's get on track. So if we have a debt elimination plan to be debt-free in 5 or 7 years, it's extremely important to follow that regimen that your advisor set up. So that's really what we do. We have a literal glide path chart that we follow where, you know, I say, hey, client, this is where you are, and this is where you should be. And every time we meet, I always want to make sure that you're in line with where we're projecting you to be, so that way we can look good, we can be independent, keep bad debt off your back, and then focus more of your investments, or more of your cash flow, I should say, going towards paying yourself instead of paying creditors. So one thing we talk about a lot is that debt planning, and that's something we'll do for clients. And that's something we really scrutinize at the midpoint year, like where we are right now.
0: Sounds good. Wow. All right, yeah. LB. So what would you say about clients who are scared right now? You know, a lot of people are scared, mm-hmm. and I know they are panicking due to the political reasons, and they don't like where our economy is headed with respect to inflation and whatnot.
1: Yeah. You know, we have so many of those, Bev, and, you know, It's my favorite and my least favorite client, not clients, but some meetings, I should say, for clients that are just really crippled with fear right now. And I said it earlier about 30 minutes ago that there's always, almost always a dislocation between reality and perception when it comes to the economy and where we are. I think that can be accredited to social media, the news. There's so much negativity, Beth, like so much negativity. And, you know, not saying everything is good, not saying everything is just, you know, rainbows and sunshine, but a lot of times where we are as a people and as a nation and as an economy, we are at least slightly better than what people think of what the public perception is. And what I tell our clients is this, like, Bev, I told you that I've had clients that started with me in the Trump era that just knew for a fact that we were going to be in a recession or a depression or a world war, you know, and again, nothing is perfect, but we've had clients that I fought tooth and nail, not just Trump, but with Biden and with Elon and just all the political stuff going on. I've had people that literally have refused to take advice and refused to invest because of their political beliefs. And now we're looking back and, you know, again, the markets don't care about the president. The markets are resilient. We look at the economy. Wall Street cares about money, right? You got to look at the money world, not the political world. And sometimes those two worlds do intersect, but, you know, but the money always wins. So what I really tell our clients that are scared is don't look at what's on Facebook. Don't look at what's on Snapchat and Twitter and TikTok. Mm-hmm. You have to look at what is in the world of money. And the world of money, despite the volatility, despite the uncertainty, despite inflation going a little higher than we like, is still a good world. And right now, it's still a good time to invest. It's still a good time to save. It's still a good time to build wealth. Doesn't matter who's president. Keep moving forward. So that's something that we really train our clients on is just don't let the fear cripple you. Okay. Don't, you know, I know your uncles and aunts are posting all this stuff on social media about the world ending and about the dollar crashing. Just, I've been through all those stories, Bev, and none of them have been correct. So I've been through clients who would have bet their lives on something based on what they read on Facebook and they were wrong. I'm not saying I'm always right. I'm just saying that overall you have to be tethered to reality. And the reality is right now, you know, despite ups and downs, it's still a pretty solid time. And right now things are looking pretty good. So the one thing I will say, though, is, you know, for the clients that are still scared, regardless of what their advisors say, is if you are truly scared, don't allow that fear to channel you into making bad and irrational decisions. That's what advisors, I think that's kind of my favorite talk I have with clients is, you know, making sure that, hey, listen, I know I, the advisor, lost this battle because you are really convicted about your fears. But the one thing I will not allow a client to do is to take their money and do something crazy because of that fear. I try to meet the client in the middle and say, hey, let's focus on this strategy. We don't have to invest in this space. We don't have to invest in this area, but let's make sure overall you don't sacrifice growth, miss opportunity, pay taxes because you're scared and you want to sell your whole 401k. I try to advise clients that really don't want to follow me in those areas away from their fear. I just try to make sure I at least meet them in the middle. And if we can't meet in the middle, then unfortunately we can't work together. So that's one thing. Again, it's good to have an advisor is just to have another voice in your room and in your head to really kind of ground you from that fear and give you a realistic plan and strategies to work your way to navigate this world. Because it is scary out there, Bev. A lot of information out there. So just don't let it those negative impulses really dictate your behavior. So that's usually what we tell our clients.
0: All right, LV. Boy, you're moving today. Okay, let's talk a little bit about taxes, LV. You often said on previous shows that the mid-year is critically important time for tax planning now. So can you walk through a few strategies you discuss with your clients about taxes?
1: Yeah, absolutely. You know, I'm probably going to have a

0: clear on what needs to be happening at this point of the year. And whenever they work with their CPAs, I give them a lot of information to bring to them. And some CPAs like me, some don't. But I try to make sure that our clients have every bit of information to make good, informed, and educated decisions on how simply to keep Uncle Sam as far away from their money as possible, legally, of course. So the few things we look at, things like right now at the midpoint of the year, are we executing Roth conversions? And everyone knows Roth is one of the best investments in America. If you don't have Roth somewhere in your portfolio composition, you need to get it. And again, I can't do a blanket advice, but 9 out of 10 people, Roth is the way to go. Roth is, it's a great way to build tax-free money. And I preach about it every day. So at the point of this point of the year, we look and say, hey, are we putting money into Roth buckets? Are we doing tax-free investing? Are we doing conversions of money into Roth? And if the answer is no, where I look at a client's account and all their money is in pre-tax money and not Roth, this is a good time of the year to make that adjustment and figure out how we can get money over into some tax-free investing so you can enjoy your money tax-free when you retire. So Roth conversions at the mid-year, we always assess that now. We also look at tax loss harvesting right about now. The markets are up right now, but there are some investments that are down. And sometimes we look at the midpoint of the year and we say, hey, let's look at this company. If they're down while everyone else is up, why are they down, right? And do we need to sell them? Do we want to realize that loss and use it to offset your gains and lower your taxes for the year? So that strategy is called tax loss harvesting. We don't typically do that type of transaction in the middle of the year, but we at least start thinking about it now. That way, as we get towards the end of the year in quarter four, you know, we say, hey, this stock didn't come back. It's down. Our clients are down, you know, $3,000 on that trade. Let's sell that stock and actually realize that loss and use it to write off on your gains and other areas in your life where you made money. That way we can get Uncle Sam out of the chat as much as possible. So again, that's called tax loss harvesting, intentionally selling an investment at a loss to offset gains and capital gains tax at the end of the year. So we start looking and evaluating at that right now. Another thing, Bev, when I'm old and gray, I would love to say that one of the biggest verses I sang to our clients and to the world is giving back. And it's something that I need to talk more about, you know, and what I mean by giving back, what I'm referring to is charitable gifting strategies. Because, Bev, believe it or not, even our richest clients, they don't give. I don't know if you know people that are really wealthy that just like that say they give, but like it's very rare. I've had clients that had 5, 10, 15, 20 million with our company, and a lot of people just simply don't give back. I think they give to their churches.
1: Yeah.
0: I think they give to their ministries. I'm a man of faith myself, so I would never speak ill of that. But what I mean by giving, I mean like charitable giving, not necessarily ministry giving, which still is equally important. Mm-hmm. But I mean, you know, great organizations like St. Jude, Feeding the Hungry, Make-A-Wish, Give Kids the World. These are all like great charitable organizations. They're not in ministry and not in churches, but they do great charitable work across the world. And you know, they're high impact organizations. So again, I can't force anyone to give. Not everyone shares my mentality with charities. And again, I respect that if a client doesn't want to. But going to my point, at the middle point of the year, I usually look at someone's investments and, you know, I have really blessed clients, Bev. I have people that are making enough money, you know, making $500,000 to $1 million+ a year. They got millions to their name. They're on the right path. And believe it or not, Bev, I have a lot of people. It's a great and a blessed problem, but they have too much money and they have too much income, right? Like they're doing very, very well. And whenever I have a client like that, at this point in June, in the middle of the year, I look at that client and say, hey, listen, we're doing really great. We're making fantastic progress. You know, God's only got us here for a while. You know, you're actually have a surplus of wealth. Let's figure out how to give back to the community, and not only giving back to the community and helping the world and leaving it a better place, but also reaping a tax benefit for that, right? And the one thing at the middle of the year that I don't really execute, but I at least bring up as an idea, and if a client wants to, we will execute now, is things like donor advised funds, right? DAS. And for everyone that's never heard of that, it's a fantastic vehicle where you can actually open up an account, again, donor advised fund. You can drop in, we've had clients that have put in cash and stock and investment options and business interests. You can drop in pretty much any type of investment asset in that thing. And the good thing about it, you can take a write-off dollar for dollar, unlimited, up to whatever you drop into that DAF for that given year. And then the money, the great thing about that, that money will be invested. It'll grow tax-free for as long as you want. And then as it grows, you can give it. Let's say it grows from $50,000 to $200,000 over the next 20 years. When you're older and grayer and retired and

0: you want to give that principle and that earnings to maybe your ministry or to St. Jude or whatever organization that is on your spirit and your heart, you can then give not only, again, your principal on that investment, but you can also give the earnings, and then you can grant it whenever you wish. So for me, it's a great benefit. You win because you get a massive write-off, unlimited amount into that DAF whenever you're ready to put money or stock into that account. And then also when you're older and grayer and want to give it back to the community, then you can just give it whenever it's on your spirit to give. So you win from the tax write-off, and then the world wins because you give to great organizations. So I love that plan because it's a great way to avoid taxes on investments and stocks that have grown over time. And you may have a big bill on your hands coming up, and you can drop whatever you want into that DAF, and you will not have to pay a dime on taxes, right? Mm-hmm. The negative is that even though you won't pay a dime on taxes, you can't enjoy that money anymore because it isn't in the portfolio. You can't take it back out. But it's a great way to avoid taxes, drop money in, you know, pray about it, think about who you want to give to over the years, and then you can push a button and give to whatever organization you want as you get older. And to me, Bev, I think that's what it's all about. Okay. I think if you follow planning, if you have a good advisor, if God bless you to be healthy and to work and to build, you're going to be good for your retirement and for your long-term goals. And if you're one of those that wants to give along the road, or you have a big plan to give a lot of money after you're done working, that's one of my favorite vehicles, the Donor Advised Fund. So great tax benefits and a great way to give back to the world. So, but anyway, on the midpoint of the year, we look at that. And then the last few things we look at is for those that are 73 and older, please, please, look at your RMDs. I don't talk about that enough, right? This is where we look at, where we look at the client. Now, Bev, you're only in your 30s. I know that much, so I know you don't have to worry about it. But right. We have clients that are in their 70s plus, and it's funny. I'll meet a new client, and they're like, I ask them, hey, you know, what is your RMD? Have you already taken it for the year? And most clients say, hey, what's an RMD? I don't know what that is. And that really kind of gives me nightmares because, remember, RMD is a required minimum distribution. If you have investments that you have not paid tax on, if you're 73 or older, you have to start paying tax on those funds. If that money is in a 401k or a pre-tax IRA, you can't leave it there. You have to take out a certain percentage to satisfy tax requirements and to give Uncle Sam his cut, or else you pay a massive 40% penalty. So please remember that for those that are older, 73 and up. The only time you do not have to do that RMD and pay Uncle Sam is if you have that money in a Roth, which is why I preach so much about Roth investments. Mm-hmm. Roth investments don't have that requirement. You can let it grow the rest of your life and never pay tax on the growth or the gains. But if you have a pre-tax account where you have not paid tax on those funds or that growth yet, by 73, Uncle Sam forces your hand to start pulling that money out. So at the mid-year, if you're one of those that your eyes are crossed right now and you have no clue what an RMD is, then it's a good time to call, talk to your CPA, your advisor, and see, hey, what accounts do I have that are RMD eligible that are going to be forcing those distributions by the time you turn 73. And if you're younger than 73, it's a great time to plan and project what your RMD bill is going to be when you hit those early 70s. So make sure you look at it at the midpoint of the year. We help our clients figure out what the plan's going to be. And just make sure you understand if you're getting older or you're at that age and above, know what your RMD is at the midpoint of the year. And last thing, Beth, it's going to be business owner deductions. And for those that don't have bookkeepers, please get one. I'm not a bookkeeper. We make no money by clients going to good bookkeepers. But if you are one that is a business owner and I ask the mid-year review question, hey, like, how are your business deductions looking and what are you writing off for your business operations? Most clients just try to wing it on QuickBooks, or they are just kind of writing it on an old pen and paper, which is crazy. So make sure you get a good bookkeeper so you don't have to do all this on your own at the very least. But at the middle of the year, we look at your deductions, your business owner compensation. We look at things that you are not deducting that you probably could be deducting. That is a good time of the year to really make sure that we're on track to make sure everything is accounted for, and that all of your deductions and all your expenses as a business owner are going to the right place. That way, when it's time to file, we're looking healthy and we're looking strong to lower that taxable income for the year. So I just want to throw that out there for the business owners and the 1099ers. Make sure you have a good bookkeeper that's helping you with that. That way you're not scrambling around trying to figure stuff out at the end of the tax season.
1: All right, LB, good advice. Now, I know the last couple of topics, LB, we've talked about death, and we don't often talk about that with our listeners, and listeners dive into leaving behind a stress free world for their heirs. And I talk about that sometimes with some of my attorneys. Well, how do you start with people in these discussions, LV, and what should everyone be doing mid-year?
0: Yeah, yeah. And I know, Bev, you have some great attorneys on this network, too, some that I think I've sent some clients to and worked with. And so I love the fact that you're really putting on your show, because, Bev, if there's one thing I said earlier, that giving back is one of the most important things in financial planning. But I would say the second most important thing, if we're looking out beyond our selfishness, it's going to be about how you are leaving the world after you've departed it, right? What's happening with your spouses, your kids, you know, if you're giving to charity after you die. We refer to that as estate planning, and I'll leave that for more capable hands for your attorneys that are on the air, but it is an area where I deal in a lot. But the one thing we plan on with death is every single midpoint of the year and end of the year, we always have a very depressing discussion with our clients that says, hey, if you stop breathing tomorrow, what is the reality for the people that you have on this piece of paper, right, on your will or your trust? And do we have everything buttoned up, right? Do we have your money going and flowing to where it needs to? Do we have kids that are irresponsible that are going to inherit all your life insurance and inherit your investments? Do we have all your money going to the most capable hands? Do we have the right executor? Do we have the right trustees? Whether you're high net worth or mid net worth, you know, it's worth a discussion. And at the midpoint of the year, I always do open up that can of worms to our clients, and we run a little analysis and say, hey, let's just make sure that everything is tight, because it's, you know, one of the worst things I see, Bev, where a client will come to me after mom has died or dad has died or a loved one has died, and they're looking to hire an advisor with what they're inheriting. And a lot of times, I'll say maybe half the time I meet that new client, they have some kind of assets they're fighting for and scrapping for in probate because mom or dad didn't do this type of work. They just floated. They didn't set up wills. They didn't set up trust. They never met with advisors. They kind of thought this was good and not good, and it ended up being not labeled the right way or titled the right way. So you don't want to leave behind a mess for your family. And I always say that estate planning is not for you. It's for your next generation. It's for them. And I think you owe it to your family at least once a year. Just like you get your doctor checkup, your financial checkup, whatever, checkup on your death plan, your estate plan, to make sure if God calls you home tomorrow, who is getting what? What are they getting? Who needs to do what? And Bev, I actually go as far as to set up a little document. I use Trust and Will with our firm, and Trust and Will is a great system where our clients will have a little booklet, and it's a great, easy document. It summarizes their estate. They give it to their loved ones, and they say, hey, loved ones, if I die, this is the plan. And I implore our clients to give it to their executor, their oldest children, their brothers, and whoever they want involved in their death planning. And that way, everyone's not confused. They know where to go. They know who to call. Every one of those booklets has LV Plummer, Certified Financial Planner, in it. It has their CPA in it. It has their attorneys in it. That way, your kids aren't hunting around for things. So, you know, that's a very important planning technique. And it's one of those things where you don't have to tell your kids and your friends and family, hey, this is every dollar I have. But you should at least have a plan that can be distributed to those loved ones after God calls you home. So that way people aren't just scrambling around and hiring attorneys and fighting in probate. You got to have a plan. So that's something we do here a lot at our firm. Our clients really appreciate it. It's not enough to just build wealth. At some point, you're going to have to distribute that wealth. And that's where I'm a big fan of, again, trust, wills, you know, certifications for the trust, making sure we have the right executor teams, making sure you have the right people and the right powers to make sure that everything is going and orchestrated the right way after you die. So just, you know, I wanted to throw that out there. That's something that we are going to dedicate a lot more time to on this show.
1: Okay.
0: Is talking about, you know, just from a financial advisor standpoint, how we need to structure things. And just like I work with CPAs, we can't really give quote unquote legal advice. That's why you have great attorneys on the show that can go deeper than I can on that. But we can recommend trust structures, life insurance. We can recommend things like titling assets and just making sure overall we can develop the game plan to bring to your attorney that they can cross check and make sure everything is right. So, but just don't be one of those people that floats, assumes everything is right, assumes everything is in place and never actually checks it. You know, it's one thing that I'll do with brand new clients is I will log in with them on their 401ks. In fact, I had one a couple of days ago where I logged in and the client had 95% of her money in her 401k. And she's 62, 63 years old. Again, nice retirement portfolio. And she had assumed for over, I think, 20 years. She got divorced 20 years ago. And when I met her, you know, a couple of days ago, her entire portfolio was, if she had died, would have gone to her ex-husband.
1: Oh,
0: so
1: wow.
0: Her current husband would have gotten nothing. And she was like, oh my God, that immediately bought value with working with us, because she just didn't even know where to go to check to see her beneficiaries, and she never thought about changing it. So I told her, thank God that he didn't call you home, because your husband, current husband, would have had an absolute mess.
1: Right.
0: And so those are those things you have to really make sure you check, just to ensure that, hey, when you do your estate plan, you check your beneficiaries on all of your investments and insurance policies. You check your investment portfolios, and you make sure that you know what state you're living in, and you have the right trust or the right will to give to those kids and grandkids, and that everything is going to flow the way it needs to flow, and that you don't have your family fighting in probate for 10 years to get your stuff. So just wanted to throw that out there. That's a big midpoint emphasis that we put on these mid-year reviews, and just to make sure our clients are nice and tight on the estate planning. So
1: sounds good. Yes. Yes. Because my attorneys always talk about that, LV. As a last note and final thoughts, can you walk through how your time works with clients and bring value during those times like we're seeing now? I feel a lot of people need advisors today, LV.
0: Yeah. You know, I'm glad you asked that to end the show here, because we have a lot of good people, like a lot of great people. Like I told you earlier, I love coaching people through all the psychological elements of the world of money. I love developing plans for people. I love the investment side. That's probably my favorite space to be in, is to give people investment advice and to help them position their money for growth. But, at the end of the day, I think the big value that we bring to a lot of people's lives is, like I said earlier, having that second voice in those households. I have people literally that will call me if they have a leaky faucet and like, hey, let me call OV. It has nothing to do with money, but let me call OV and see what he thinks about this. Like, I have clients like that.
1: Uh-huh.
0: And but I also have clients that will just, they want just a second set of opinions. They've been doing it on their own their whole life. They're very smart people. They're very, intelligent people, but they just want to make sure that what they're doing is right for their situation. I have my DIY AI clients that use ChatGPT to give them investment advice, which is not recommended. And, and they have, plans they've kind of developed with AI on their own, but they want me to kind of look over it with them and help us implement the plan. So, I have clients that all the way from the AI people down to those that just don't want to even think about money, that want us to do this for them.
1: Mm-hmm.
0: And I think the value we bring is just, again, having that second set of, brains and opinions on, and really guidance on navigating this crazy world we're in. Because Bev, when I first started, this is a whole different world we're in. It's actually almost astonishing to look at where we were back in 2010, 2011.
1: Right.
0: When I first got here and where we are today. I mean, just due to technological developments, artificial intelligence, where the stock markets are, where the global economy is, social media, like there's just so many more elements and components to this world than when I first started. And it's ever changing. So I think that's the great thing about having an advisory team, is helping to really go through this world. And there's so many voices you hear all across the internet and all across social media. And it's hard to really discern between what's good advice and what's bad advice. And I think the good thing about with us is you can have a good neutral objective party to look at your situation, not everyone else's, your situation, customize a plan, meet with you, hold you accountable, manage those investments so you can spend time with your family and not worry about what stocks are trading up and down. It's good to make sure that you have someone to take the rigors of this world off of your shoulders. So I think that's where we bring a lot of value. I think that's where I love working with our radio clients, because a lot of them are very astute, Bev.
1: Mm-hmm.
0: You got some sharp tools that listen to you every single day. And,
1: yes.
0: And a lot of people come very prepared to work, and they take a lot of the work even off our shoulders, because they're very intentional. They take great notes. They know exactly what they want, and they use us to really help just guide them to get to make their dreams a reality when it comes to the financial world. So so that's one thing I wanted to make sure everyone that called for those consultations understands. We look forward to, if you're on the fence and you're waiting, Bev, believe it or not, our record is 6 years. We had a client that heard me like when I first got on the show that just waited for 6 years to call.
1: Mm-hmm.
0: I don't know what she was waiting for. And now she's one of our nearest and dearest. And we have some clients that will call immediately. But whenever it's on your spirit to call, just know that we go at your pace. We're going to work at your speed and tempo. Even if it's just a discussion, we love just talking. That first call is my favorite. We just talk about your situation, your goals, your fears, what you want out of life. And even if that client doesn't become a client, which is rare, I think sometimes it's good for people to just talk. And and I love the discussional part of this job. It's just for the first time people unloading and, verbally discussing, hey, this is like what I want out of life. And sometimes it's financial, sometimes it's not financial. But I think the great thing is just, having those good, intricate discussions. And if you've never even just simply had discussions about your wealth and your building and your goals and what you're doing, at the very least, even if it's not with us, have one talk with someone, whether it's someone in your area or us. Just have a talk, cross-check everything with an advisory team at least once, even if you pay $100 just to have someone look at your stuff. Just do it once so you can get at least one more voice in your room. I think there's some kind of quote out there, Bev, where I can't remember exactly what it is, but I think the quote is something along the lines of, the most dangerous book any person can read is one they've written themselves. And that's because there's a lot of knowledge out there. I'm not saying I have all the knowledge, but there's a lot of things that other professionals, people that have dedicated their lives to this craft, may have that you may not have thought about, or things that you may be doing that you shouldn't be doing, that you think is right, but it isn't, right? You know, it's all about making sure that you have just a second to think about, to get one more person on your what I call family board of trustees, right? Just another person in your circle of professionals. So for those that do call, which I think we did fill up, but if you do want to call and or email us, we'll still take you on. But if you do want to have those consultations, my team is still on standby. We look forward to anyone that decides to come on board with us. And again, thank you all for your patience, and we're grateful for everyone's support.
1: Sounds good. Real quickly, LB, I had got this LB and said, Bev, please ask Mr. Plummer, has he heard anything that changes that Trump may be trying to change our 401k plans?
0: I keep hearing that. And you know, I mentioned that word intersectionality earlier. And I think that, you know, sometimes the political world does come into the financial world. It happens every day. Mm-hmm. But here's what I'm going to say. As far as today, there's nothing substantive enough or something concrete enough to where I would say the answer is yes to that question.
1: Okay.
0: I've been hearing a lot of things about Trump proposing things, and everyone knows whether you're for him or against him. You know, that man can talk.
1: So I can't
0: really say for sure. I know there's certain things with Trump accounts and something things with private equity and just things that he's kind of talking about. But the only thing I see that's of substance, I did a quick search here on any news that I may have missed, is I know there's some executive order that was just recently signed for expanding workers' retirement access.
1: Mm-hmm.
0: So there's a website, I believe it's called TrumpIRA.gov, that will go live, it looks like next year, where workers can research, compare, and enroll in private sector IRA accounts. I don't know enough about it to go over the details, but I'm just seeing this on my LPL dashboard. But that's the only thing I see that's been like at an executive and judicial level been signed. But as far as speculation, and I've heard some crazy bit about, I don't know, the government trying to take 401ks.
1: Right.
0: Like, I don't know. I'm hearing so many things.
1: Yeah.
0: But I have to look at what's actually been signed into law, and that's the only thing I'm seeing right now.
1: Okay.
0: So, again, I can't confidently answer that question, sir, mm-hmm. or ma'am, whoever posed that. But I can tell you this. If it was something significant or negative to where I thought it was going to be, like, landscape changing for all of our clients, then I promise you I would know about that. But anyway, buckle up and stay tuned is the best answer I can give. But nothing that I think is really worth, you know, too long of a discussion.
1: All right. Sounds good, LV. Mm-hmm. Thank you, LV. You worked today.
0: I did. And going to my next appointments, too. So I appreciate it again for your time and your platform, Bev. And I'll look forward to next month, okay?
1: I look forward to next month, LV. And make sure you tell your assistant to, you know, email me and check with me.
0: So we will not be on the 8th. We'll go on later next month. So I'll make sure we get with you. Okay.
1: Sounds good, LV.
0: All right. Take care, Beth. Thanks again.
1: You're welcome. Bye-bye.
0: Bye-bye.
1: That is Lawrence Plummer Jr., our certified financial planner practitioner, LPL Wealth Strategist. 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Send him an email by clicking the contact us button. Okay, we are going to the other side. We're going to get an update from my boyfriend. I'll let you know what boyfriend is that next. Coming up on the Bev Johnson Show on the heart and soul of Memphis, WDIA.
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0: Let's go. We are rocking and rolling on this Tuesday, June 16th, 2026. Yes, we are. Coming up, my boyfriend, I like to say, I like to talk with him. He's going to give us an update. Maurice Spivey, representative from Ask Me, Local 1733. But also got another update. Want to get this breaking news from my other boyfriend, Roby. What's up, Roby?
1: Hey, good afternoon, Miss Bev Johnson. I love you, dear.
0: I love you. You know I love you, brother. I love you.
1: I know you do, brother and sister. And I ain't got much money to David Porter, so I ain't going there.
0: Okay.
2: Man, don't be crying broke on here, man. Ain't no way
1: nothing. I said, you heard the name out of you. All right.
2: That's one right. Latest and the greatest, man.
1: All right. Hey, listen. Just want to share this with the audience. You know, she said, when they go low, we go high.
0: Right.
1: Hey, folks, this is what going high looks like. What she did, within 6 hours after that clown made that statement, she had a team of lawyers file a lawsuit. She assembled, and they filed a lawsuit in federal court.
0: You're talking about Michelle Obama. Let the listeners know,
1: Roby. I'm talking about the first lady, Michelle. Thank you. Michelle Obama. I apologize, folks.
0: Uh-huh.
1: I didn't identify her. She's the one who said, when they go low, we go high. Mm-hmm. And this is what going high looks like. She filed a lawsuit in federal court charging him with a defamation. She did it because it says his language is insulting to black women.
0: Yes.
1: And she did it because if we don't do something, they'll continue to do this. And then that's what she did first. Well, second thing she did, she moved to freeze his earnings from that fight the other night.
0: Good.
1: Any earnings associated with any promotion associated with that fight. So she didn't hit him in the pocket. She figured that would get his attention. And the third thing she did, they're establishing a place where any proceeds from any of these actions will go and they'll be distributed by the Obama Foundation to black women, to causes for black women, causes that get black women supported in matters of on the job, being discriminated against and that such thing. So that's going high, folks. I love it.
0: I love it, Roby. I love it. Me too.
1: All right.
0: Thank you for sharing, Roby. Thank you.
1: Oh, for sure. Love y'all.
0: Bye. Love you too. Bye bye. Right. First Lady Michelle Obama. Yes. I don't blame. Yeah. Get thick.
2: Yeah. Supposed to. Josh Hockett character. UFC. Wannabe superstar, whatever. I mean, I saw the clips, man. My jaw hit my chest. I mean, they've been saying this craziness for years.
0: Yes.
2: You know, and they have nothing except these personal attacks. They gonna either pivot from the situation.
0: Mm-hmm.
2: I don't care what you bring up.
0: Mm-hmm.
2: Did Trump do this? They gonna pivot. Well, did Obama? You know, Joe Biden.
0: Yeah.
2: Like it's a mating call for them.
0: Right.
2: Well, Joe Biden. Well, Obama.
0: Exactly.
2: You know, they don't never deal with Trump or his mess.
0: They don't.
2: And this cesspool of an event that he had on the White House lawn. I ain't even crazy about the White House. I mean, it is what it is.
0: I mean, you know, right.
2: But this fool,
0: consider,
2: because that's all they can do. They can't deal with Obama's record.
0: No, they can't.
2: Zero scandals.
0: Right.
2: The whole 8 years.
0: Right.
2: Zero scandals. None of his family members enriched themselves, you know.
0: Uh-huh.
2: The whole Trump family is so corrupt.
0: Yes, they are.
2: They backdoor dealing, double dealing, making money. The emoluments clause and all this stuff, man.
0: Yeah.
2: They just blew that out the water.
0: Right.
2: And this do nothing Congress, no oversight,
0: right.
2: Nothing on top of this stuff. You know they made the sponsors made money
0: mm-hmm. sure
2: off
0: they
2: of
0: did.
2: Government property.
0: Come on,
2: you can't sell a snowball cone
0: right
2: on a government property.
0: Come on,
2: and they did this whole event, and this fool gonna get up there and talk about our first lady. That's
0: the only
2: one I accept.
0: I don't blame.
2: And the only one I accept.
0: Yeah.
2: And it was this whole administration, both terms,
0: is embarrassing. Been
2: nothing but an embarrassment.
0: Yeah.
2: The worst of the worst.
0: It is the worst.
2: All this fake gold leaf all over the White House, man. Like you let a retired stripper and her pimp decorate the White House, man. Just madness, man.
0: Wow. I'll get you started, Maurice. I want you to get you started.
2: Man,
0: Look here. I need an update. Brother, happened in City Hall with Ask Me Local 1733?
2: We came up short. We did not get the pay raises, but we're still in the fight. We had a small victory upstairs in committee where we got it moved to the full council, Florida full council.
0: Mm-hmm.
2: We've been politicking and lobbying behind closed doors and things of that nature, but it looks like on the 23rd, we're going to bring everybody back in, all of our union members.
0: 23rd of June.
2: 23rd of June.
0: Okay.
2: 3:30. Be there again.
0: Okay.
2: And we're asking a lot of our members to come back and ask for those things that have should have been given to them years ago. And I had to correct some of the council members. This is not a pay raise.
0: Mm-hmm. You had to correct them.
2: Yeah, because the mayor's own wage survey study says that most of our members are anywhere from 8 to 15% underpaid.
0: Mm-hmm.
2: We're only asking for 5% of that in a $5,000 bonus. And this is not a pay raise. If you owe me $2,000 and you give me $100,
0: mm-hmm.
2: you know, you didn't give me anything. You owe me $2,000.
0: Right.
2: I'm just going to give you $100. You didn't give me, you owe me. So this is what we're saying. The terminology needs to change. It's not a pay raise.
0: Okay.
2: This is money that the administration has admitted that they're not paying their own employees, which happen to be our union members, enough. So we're not asking for a pay. A pay raise would be if we asked for all of what you said you owe us and then gave us some more on top of that.
0: Mm-hmm.
2: That's a pay raise.
0: Mm-hmm.
2: But don't tell me you owe me something and you're not going to even give me that.
0: Yeah.
2: It's not a pay raise.
0: Okay.
2: So that's where we are.
0: I want to ask this question, Maurice. Did some of the council members not understand that, or they were still trying to say something else?
2: Well, they're looking at it as a pay raise.
0: Okay.
2: And Janika White. She kept asking the question, well, why is there a disparity? Why won't Ask Me take the 2% pay raise like the other unions did? Because we're the only ones going to, you know, going to impasse asking mm-hmm. for our pay raises or mm-hmm. our, you know, money that's owed us. Everybody else settled that negotiation.
0: Okay.
2: And I had to explain to, you know, Councilwoman Janika White, there's mm-hmm. not a disparity. We didn't put these numbers up.
0: Mm-hmm.
2: You know, this is the administration, Paul Young administration. They did a on-way survey independent of Ask Me or any of the unions. And we took their report
0: mm-hmm.
2: and based off of their report, we're asking for a portion of what is owed.
0: Okay.
2: And that was the disparity. She thought we had put these numbers up.
0: Mm-hmm.
2: We're like, no, we didn't.
0: Okay.
2: This is all the Paul Young's wage survey that gave us a copy of it.
0: Mm-hmm.
2: And based off of those numbers, we asked for some of it.
0: Okay.
2: Didn't ask for all of it.
0: Mm-hmm.
2: So if you are admitting that you owe us and we're asking for some of it,
0: right.
2: it's not a pay raise.
0: Right.
2: You already said you owe us this and more. So. Mm.
0: So now you have to go back.
2: Lord
0: have mercy.
2: Yes.
0: It's frustrating.
2: Yes, ma'am.
0: It's frustrating, very frustrating to me. I'm not even with the union.
2: And a lot of our members are frustrated. Why do we keep having to go through this? Well, yeah. I keep telling them, if they could dig Dr. King up and put him on top of that balcony again, they would kill Dr. King again. We are part of Dr. King's legacy.
0: Mm-hmm.
2: They burned down Claiborne Temple,
0: mm-hmm.
2: Dr. King's legacy. They overturned the voting rights,
0: mm-hmm.
2: Dr. King's legacy. They're gutting the Secondary Education Act right now.
0: Mm-hmm.
2: You know, the Voting Rights Act, the Civil Rights Act. They are destroying everything that Dr. King died for.
0: Mm-hmm.
2: The civil rights workers died for. The Memphis sanitation workers got beaten and maced and put in jail for. We back here again, you know, dealing with crazy white people again. And they never let us take a break. This stuff's going, it's all tied into what the man said about Michelle Obama,
0: mm-hmm.
2: the way these Southern Confederate governors are coming back after everything and voting and all this stuff. It is all coming out of this one movement that we talked about last time, that it's crazy. You can't keep up with it. It's like taking a drink out of a fire hose. But we're here. I need everybody to be back down there June 23rd. We're going to bring the members back in. The president, mm-hmm. the last time he was here with me, when they would be here today,
0: yeah.
2: I always give him a shout out, Agent Rogers.
0: Mm-hmm.
2: We're going to, you know, put those people back because they don't understand. City Council does not understand how far our members have fallen through the cracks.
0: Okay.
2: With the gas prices going up, price mm-hmm. of groceries,
0: mm-hmm.
2: Since AI moved into town, yeah. everybody utilities bills going up $400, $500, $600. Our members have fallen through the cracks.
0: Mm.
2: So they are there in houses where the utilities have been cut off already. Oh, our, wow. our members are scrambling to find out where they can get groceries and stuff like mm. that. Now, okay, that's happening now. Okay,
0: mm-hmm.
2: we're doing stuff from the union, you know, to help feed them and help make ends meet and things of that nature. That's happening right now. So they have fallen through the cracks. And we're saying to this administration, you got it. They don't have any other source of income. Many of them work two jobs,
0: mm-hmm.
2: but this is their primary source mm-hmm. right here.
0: Mm-hmm.
2: And you got to take care of them, recognize them. So we're asking them to pack the city hall out so that don't be ashamed of being poor
0: yeah.
2: and struggling.
0: Yeah.
2: There's nothing wrong with that. We put too much shame on poor people.
0: Yeah.
2: Like this, it's your fault that you didn't do something and things of that nature. Meanwhile, we got a trillionaire now.
0: Yeah. Oh, yeah. Okay. Let me go to the phone. We have a tree.
2: We got a tree in there.
0: Yeah. Okay. All right.
2: Yeah.
0: Thank you for waiting, y'all. WDIA. Hi, caller.
3: Hey, babe. This is Meredith.
0: Hey, Meredith.
2: Hey, Meredith. Hey.
3: To call in today. Brother Maurice, listen.
2: Yes.
3: Whatever feelings that I had about you before, and don't get me wrong, it wasn't all bad. But I have to listen to people. But today, brother, you have proved who you really are. And I just really do hope that they get what they deserve, okay? I'm glad they got you fighting for them, because any man who stands up and say what you said today about what happened on the White House lawn, brother, you are right with me, okay?
2: Okay.
3: Why don't you call him again, babe? Let him say it one more time. A pimp and what in the White House?
2: A pimp and retired stripper. Then decorated the White House.
3: If you ain't even people saying number four, you saying it today, okay?
2: You hear me?
3: You got my support forever.
2: All right, I don't know what I did to you, Meredith, but I apologize in advance.
3: It's forgiven. Hey, it's all forgiven, brother. You on my good side now. Thank
2: okay,
3: you so much.
2: All right, thank you.
0: Thank all you, right. Meredith. She liked that, Maurice.
2: All right, man. Anything, hey, man.
0: It's all right.
2: I can't stand this president, man.
0: I know.
2: Man.
0: WDIA. I know. Hi, caller.
4: A pimp and a retired stripper.
0: Yeah, okay. Prince of the Charles.
2: Damn.
0: I know.
4: Say my name.
2: Man,
4: say my
2: dude,
4: name.
2: Man.
0: And you're right.
2: Yeah.
4: Oh, it's my goodness.
2: Fake gold leaf.
4: And go ahead, I'm sorry, Mr.
2: Maurice. No, I'm just running down Trump again. That all the algae in the reflecting pool and just everything he touches, man, just destroys it, man.
0: Yeah.
4: But you know what, Mr. Maurice? First of all, let me say good afternoon, Beth, to you.
2: Hey, what's
4: your
2: up,
4: guest,
2: man?
4: Mr. Maurice. It's always good to hear talk to you, Mr. Maurice, to your callers. And
2: it's just Reese, man. Just call me Reese. Man.
0: Just call him Reese.
4: Okay, then. Mr. Maurice. I'm just okay, Reese. Hey, you know, growing up in the South, we always address people by Mr. You know, I remember when my mother and father, as a kid, used to say, you know, I could say, uh-huh, or nothing like that. They say, say that one more time.
0: Right.
4: I said, okay, uh-huh. And my mama beat me like a runaway.
2: Right.
4: So I'm gonna teach you how to speak properly. And it was the best thing about greeting people about Mr. and Mrs. or yes, ma'am, or no, ma'am.
2: Yes, sir. So,
4: but anyway, Mr. Maurice, Beth, like I said, good afternoon to you. Mr. Maurice, Reese.
2: Yeah. Mm-hmm.
4: Reese, let me ask this question. Ever since 1968, when Martin Luther King was assassinated here in the city of Memphis, dealing with the sanitation workers, you guys have been battling this for over 50 years, I believe.
2: Uh-huh.
4: And you're trying to tell me now that we got a pathetic mayor and pathetic city council that won't do the right thing for the people who have given their lives to make sure this city is clean to the best of its ability? That tells you what it tells me. The wrong people are in office, because if I was the mayor, it would be mandatory that you guys get what y'all deserve. I guarantee you, if they want a raise or anything like that, they're going to pay themselves and make sure they get a raise. I don't know how you feel about it, but that's just my take on it.
2: I completely agree with you. Not so much the city council, but this administration has picked up, you know, where I, you know, because even at the end of the Strickland administration, they gave double-digit pay raises with $26 million in the rainy day fund,
0: mm-hmm.
2: right?
4: Yes.
2: This administration does not want to give anything near that And they got like $111 million in the rainy day fund. They have five times more money in the rainy day fund than this last part of the Strickland administration. And at the end, Jim Strickland said, hey, man, we see you, recognize it. So the money was there. They came to the people to ask for fee increase. The police and fire went and got the 1 cent property tax increase. And so there was some money there. And money's still there.
4: Of course
2: it's making
4: it is.
2: More money now. You know,
4: well, you know what, Reese, if you got people like with Matter who's spending tons and tons of taxpayer money.
2: Oh, man, don't give me
4: any
2: talk about that.
4: Come on. No. Let's look at the big picture, Beth. You got tons and tons of people taking this money and spending for their own personal beliefs or well-being. Come on now. They should have done this. We shouldn't be even having this conversation right now.
2: No.
4: And the last, and final thing, I got a message from a friend of mine. I don't know if you heard about what happened last month, because it's going to go into what you were talking about. Bev, check this out. Now I want everybody to pay attention to this. Last month, the Speaker of the House for Alabama made a bold statement. Yeah. I don't know if you heard about this, Mr. Maurice.
2: Yeah.
4: He said he wishes that the Supreme Court would revoke the 14th Amendment. Now, for those who don't know what the 14th Amendment is, that's what Blacks got the opportunity to become citizens of this state. Now, this is the Speaker of the House of Alabama saying to his constituents that he wants this all to be changed. Now, I want to ask Looney Tunes like Denver and a Black conservative, how do they truly feel about it? Because I don't think it's ever going to happen. But with the Supreme Court that's taking place right now, Beth, you never know.
2: Oh, it's happening right now.
4: Place.
0: Yeah.
2: It's happening right now. The 14th Amendment. The whole thing, that the citizenship and stuff like that. They have people in concentration camps right now. They have American citizens.
4: We already know that.
2: So you're saying it's not going to happen or whatever. I mean, this speaker is only saying what they are doing. The Trump administration has American citizens. They have deported American citizens. They have stripped citizenship from American citizens. They've stripped citizenship from DACA and Dreamers and all these people who once had citizenship. So it's happening right now. So it's not something that they're just talking about. This administration is doing it. And I said it and I'll say it again. Black people, you are out of your minds if you think we cannot go back into slavery on this land. Every country who has had slavery once has had slavery again, with the exception of the United States of America. We are right here, right now. We are going back into slavery right now. These folks are not playing with us. So stop all the twerking. Stop all the line dancing. You better get serious, because these are serious times for serious people. Okay? Get you some weapons. Learn how to use them. And get with like-minded people, or we are going back into slavery. That is what they're doing right now.
0: Yeah. Thank you,
4: Prince. They're going to try. They're going to try. But I don't think it's going to be a hard pill to swallow for people to even think that I have it.
2: I hear you.
4: I'll leave you with this here, Mr. Reese. Reese, is that what is the difference between the Ku Klux Klan and ICE?
0: The difference between Ku Klux Klan and ICE.
2: And the Supreme Court.
0: Yeah. No, ICE.
2: Okay. But I'm going a step further.
0: Okay.
4: Okay, well, you can go a step further. You can go
2: What's the difference between a white robe and a black robe?
0: You're right. Thank you, Richard.
2: You got the Klan up there, six of them, on your United States Supreme Court, wearing black robe.
0: Uh-huh.
2: They used to wear white robe.
0: Uh-huh.
2: Now, what's the difference?
0: Okay.
2: The decisions they are making, you see that these people are straight up Nazis, Ku Klux Klans, fascists, whatever.
4: Thank you.
2: Just because they took off a white robe and put on a black robe, we want to give them deference and respect. No. I see right through all of that.
4: Yeah, I do.
2: We are on the precipice of either going to become a greater nation through progressive socialist policies of the New Deal or FDR and the Great Society of Lyndon Baines Johnson, or any progressive or socialist movement. And I'm not afraid of that word. I love the word socialism.
0: Mm-hmm.
2: It is what black people really are. We're not liberal or Democrat. We are socialists because socialism means social living. How do I use my life to make your life better?
0: Mm.
2: That's all social living means, socialism. And we've been afraid of that. But unless we get back to those principles of how we got out the bottom of those slave ships and we created, you know, Black Wall Streets
0: Come on.
2: Things of that nature.
0: Yes.
2: It's because we understood, you know, because of you, I'm going to use my life to make your life better. That's socialism, social living, and all of this other stuff, whether it be political or cultural or social economic, as the people with degrees say.
0: Uh-huh.
2: Look, if you got a pot of beans, I shouldn't be hungry. You know, and that's where we are. I lay it on the line every day for my men and women I represent.
0: Mm-hmm.
2: And because I know how hard they work.
0: Yeah.
2: But they out there performing jobs and tasks, to call it public works. But we trying to get the streets paved. Socialism. We trying to clean the weeds up off the lines. Socialism. The actual work of a government is socialist. Somebody paved the road that you rode on, Mr. Trillionaire. To make your trillion. So somebody else did that.
0: Yeah.
2: Okay, the electric grid that they're now abusing and using and charging us an additional 45% for, somebody else built that. Public Works built that.
0: Mm.
2: Now you want to take and make a profit off of it. Socialism. Without socialism, capitalism would have failed 100 years ago. And they don't understand this, and we use these terminologies as if they are colloquial, but they're not.
0: Mm-hmm.
2: These are real world, real applications that me and you use every single day. And we don't call it what it is. And people get commerce and capitalism mixed up.
0: Mm-hmm.
2: You're always going to have commerce.
0: Okay.
2: What you do with the profits determines whether you are in a capitalist society or you in a socialist society. Because we give all the profits to the Elon Musk, the Zuckerbergs, the Bill Gates, the Donald Trumps. We give all of the profit to the top 10%, and then they take it to give to the top 1%. We are in a capitalist society. When you spend the money on the people, China, Finland, Canada, free healthcare, free education, now you're in a socialist economy or socialist society.
0: Mm-hmm.
2: And we get commerce mixed up with capitalism.
0: Mm.
2: And it's different. And we need to understand and start schooling one another.
0: The difference.
2: Because we think because you go and spend a dollar somewhere, that's not capitalism. That's commerce. It's always going to take place. If I go to the fish lake and fish and come back and sell it, that's commerce. Now, what I do with the profits, we've been giving all our profits to the richest white men in the world for 40 years and wondering why we got potholes everywhere, bridges falling. People can't afford daycare. I got to go beg for my union members' pay raises when they should have been giving this stuff 20 years ago. Capitalism. If we was in a socialist society, each one of them would be making $45, $50 an hour. And gas would be $1.50.
0: Wow.
2: Okay?
0: Yeah.
2: But we're in a capitalist society, so they gouge you. They call it inflation. Inflation is price gouging. Obscene profit taking. That's all inflation is. Over and above what they should be making in profit margins. But I need another yacht. I need another mansion.
0: Mm-hmm.
2: Okay? Now, you know, and that's what we're paying for.
0: Yeah.
2: Right? You can never spend $1 billion in a lifetime.

0: before, like I said, we are some more socialistic. And those presidents, they're the best presidents that I know of. You could say even Calvin Coolidge, during the Coolidge Prosperity, Franklin Delano Roosevelt, and then came Kennedy, and then came Jimmy Carter, and then later on Bill Clinton. The socialists was even more better even then under them. And let me say this. It's just I'm glad that Michelle Obama is doing that for defamation of character. Like I said, I wish this was a charge to charge Trump. And I'm going to say this, and I'm going to get off here.
1: Okay.
0: He need to be charged. He need to be charged with aggravated pimping and told him to deadly baby.
2: Say that again, man. Say it again.
0: Aggravated pimping and told him to deadly back, bro. Love y'all. Bless.
2: Hey, man.
1: Thank you, Eric.
2: Hey, dude, for real, man. I mean, I can't, man. Trump is, and I'm glad they took his name off of the John
1: F.
2: Kennedy Memorial.
1: Come on.
2: That's a memorial, man.
1: Yeah, come on.
2: You gonna throw your cheap.
1: Come on.
2: Huh? Sloppy name up on top of that memorial.
1: And he doesn't know anything because he doesn't know he couldn't do that.
2: He couldn't
1: Congress
2: do it.
1: Congress has to
2: and
1: do
2: a
1: that.
2: Black woman, Congressman Beebe, huh? Got his name removed off of all of that stuff.
1: My
2: any
1: soul.
2: Cups,
1: yeah.
2: Any insignia with all of this Trump, it got his flag everywhere. Man, come on, man. We know you the president.
1: Yeah.
2: You don't have to,
1: right.
2: Push it down. You know, it's like you ain't doing nothing to us. Pushing it down our throat. The reflecting pool is now full of algae.
1: Right.
2: The Iran deal.
1: And you know what I say? When you know who you are,
2: you don't have to speak.
1: You don't have to speak.
2: You walk in a room.
1: Hey.
2: And people respect that.
1: Come on.
2: You look like respect.
1: Yes.
2: You earned it. You may hate me, you may not like me, but you're going to respect me.
1: Exactly.
2: Because of them famous four words again. I am a man.
1: I hear you, brother.
2: Yeah.
1: Hey, Anita.
3: Good afternoon, Belle. How are you doing?
1: Doing fine,
2: doing well.
1: Anita.
2: How you doing?
3: How are you doing, Maureen? Yes, can you remind people of changing the schedule for the pickup? Because you know Juneteenth is going to be on Friday.
2: Oh, yeah, the pickup schedule.
3: Okay,
2: yeah.
3: Thank you.
2: Everybody, please.
1: Okay, yeah, thank you, Anita. Yeah.
2: Put your trash out on Thursday if you have a Friday pickup date. Please, please, please. Mm-hmm. Everybody, put it out on Thursday or put it out Wednesday night for Thursday because Thursday will be the pickup date.
1: Yes.
2: Okay, put it out there Thursday morning at 7 o'clock. If your pickup day is on Friday, Juneteenth is a holiday.
1: Yes.
2: Anytime during the week of a holiday, I suggest you put your can out by Tuesday. I don't care what your day is.
1: Okay.
2: Put your trash and your recycle out by Tuesday. Leave it out there.
1: Mm-hmm.
2: Like I've been saying, during the week of holiday, we coming through.
1: Okay.
2: The sanitation worker is extremely short-staffed right now.
1: Yeah.
2: We got people who are sharing trucks. I got to get through my truck by 10 o'clock so you can start using it at 10:30.
1: Mm.
2: So they don't have enough manpower. They don't have enough equipment. But the men and women are doing a tremendous job. Very shorthanded, no equipment, and it's please. Thank you, Miss Anita, for reminding me that.
1: Yeah, yeah.
2: I got to get out the mindset. I used to be a Memphis sanitation worker in my heart. I still am one. I miss my truck. Like I say, they fired me illegally, and we'll get to that story one day.
1: Yeah.
2: But put your trash out either Wednesday night or early Thursday morning. The men and women will be off on Friday for Juneteenth.
1: That's right.
2: So please tell your neighbors, put it out there. If you got a Friday pickup, and that's going to be more South Parkway, Florida. That area is a lot of pickup. You know, that part of South there going back towards Mississippi. That's a lot of that pickup. Going on 240 Norris Road around that area. That's a lot of that pickup.
1: Okay.
2: Those areas being picked up that day. So, yeah. Thank you, Miss Anita.
1: Yeah. And Lily.
4: Hello there.
1: Hi, how are you?
4: Hi, I'm fine. I just want to say I have been a member of a union. I was for 30-some years at the Clio Rap. But let me say this to you. Thank you so very much for what you're doing for us, for people that don't understand and don't know the right question to ask. And just thank you. Let me do that, number one.
2: All right, thank you.
4: Uh-huh, bye-bye.
1: Thank you, Lily.
2: Yeah, we represent well. I will always stand in the gap. But yeah, June the 23rd, 3:30.
1: Yeah.
2: I need the members to be there. If you're in the public and you have the time to come down there to support, the members of Ask Me Local 1731, please do. Because

0: we are talking about directly affecting the services for the people. That money is also going to be on the table.
1: Mm-hmm.
0: That, you know, we want people to understand that when we go and ask, you know, these people are not asking for a profit.
1: Mm-hmm.
0: Okay. They are public servants.
1: Okay.
0: All these big companies and big corporations, they woo you and wow you and advertise to you all the time. When a tornado tears up your neighborhood, Walmart ain't coming.
1: Right.
0: Okay.
1: Right.
0: XAI ain't coming.
1: Mm-hmm.
0: Twitter ain't coming.
1: Mm-hmm.
0: Facebook ain't coming. But your government employees, these men and women, when the ice storm hit the last time in February, many of our members had to sleep at work overnight so they would not get snowed in, so that they would be there the next morning on time to get out there and clear them streets. And that's how dedicated they are.
1: Yeah.
0: With the pay cuts and the staffing cuts, they were still at work because they are dedicated to the citizens of Memphis. They would spent, like nine of them spent the night at work so that they wouldn't not get snowed in.
1: Yeah.
0: And they knew they had to be on them salt trucks. Yeah. And they had to be out there clearing them roads. And they were there. And because of that, they got the city back up. See, the police and fire can't ride on that ice.
1: No, they can't.
0: Okay. But our men and women cleared those roads. They salted them. They made sure that the sidewalks and stuff were clear. That was secondary. And then we got the city back to normal. And we're not even bringing that up because this mayor said, I owe you, but I'm not going to pay you what I owe you. And that's the only thing that's on the table.
1: Mm.
0: We ain't asking for all of it. Give us some of it, man.
1: Yeah.
0: You said you owe us. We didn't ask you.
1: Mm-hmm.
0: You said it. Now give these men and women what you said you owe them.
1: Again, Maurice, you want your members and folks to be there.
0: And the public.
1: And the citizens, yes.
0: What's the date? June the 23rd, 3:30, be at 125 North Main Street. City Council, the main room. And we're going
1: to tell your council members, too. Talk to them.
0: Talk to them. You go to church with them?
1: Yeah.
0: You see them out? Talk to them. The men and women of Aspen Oaks 1733 deserve this. They have earned it. It's what is owed to them. And they're going to do a great, fantastic, high-level job with or without the pay raises, but it sure would help.
1: It sure would help. All right, brother.
0: These ends ain't meeting.
1: I love it.
0: You make these ends meet.
1: Maurice Spire, the representative for Ask Me Local 1733.
0: Thank you, girlfriend.
1: So, boyfriend, I'm waiting to hear because I'll have you back for an update.
0: We will be back on the 22nd and to kind of pump it up a little bit.
1: Yeah.
0: But I love you.
1: I love you.
0: Thank you for
1: too.
0: This time. It means the world to me to be in your presence. You know that.
1: You know it. And I love you. I love you.
0: Yes,
1: y'all, hey, Roby, you got Maurice started today.
0: Hey, tell him. Hey, man, he found my own switch.
1: I know, that's right.
0: Yeah.
1: Thank you.
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1: I want to thank you, callers. 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We really do appreciate you. So until tomorrow, please be safe. 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

We're going to reminisce a little bit, and I'll tell you why. Because there are so many tunes. You know, we've recorded something like 308 records, single records, that is, and about 32 or 3 LPs. So that's quite a few records, you know. So a lot of them we don't play too often. So what we're going to do, we're going to reach way back, if it's all right with you, and pull out quite a few of them real old ones. That all right with you? All right, baby. All right, all right. Don't forget Sweet 16. All right, baby. Gotta do it. The first one we want to do, we want to jump way back. This one is the first tune, ladies and gentlemen, that made people know about B.B. King.

Now we're gonna reminisce just a little bit further. This was one of the next big records we had, about 52. This was somewhat of what we call a blues ballad, like. People don't do too many of this kind today, but I think a lot of the things that we let go sometimes are the things we cherish most later on.

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3: Don't miss your chance to

What is really going on? Hey, everybody. Happy Tuesday to you. We up in here on this Tuesday. Hope your Tuesday is going fabulous. Listen, we got a lot to talk about today because there's a lot to talk about. Yeah, I told y'all what's going on downtown. It's a lot going on in politics in this city for sure. But we got a lot of other things to talk about. $2,500 for you to win at 5 o'clock. Make sure you're listening to get the hookup on that money. We've got our blue jean and boots on the ground lounge party, the first one ever. And you know what? We gonna hook y'all up. I got tickets for you today, so make sure you're listening. Plus, I'll tell you more about it coming up, okay? And there's so much other things, so many other things going on, too. Around 3:50, you got that tea, 4 o'clock, Stormy Conversations. Don't you go anywhere. All right, y'all, let's get into it. I am Stormy on 1070 WDIA. Shout out to my Mary in Milwaukee, my Mary in Texas. Miss Mary Shelby, hey. Miss Delbira and Ava, Carolyn, my BFF, Sharon Humphreys, West Memphis, Pat from Calumet Park, Illinois, Miss Fanny, Bird Legs, Nurse Beverly, and Coach Cox, D. Moore, Miss Lucille Catron, Miss Cassandra, Miss Anita Smith, her daughter, Chandra, Young August, Crystal, E-Man, Chopper, Big Daddy Pop, all of y'all to tap in on that app. Let me see, Prince Charles, all the truck drivers too, Freddie, Chandra Glasper, Miss Anita from Temple, Texas, Stephen, Miss Freddie, Miss Jewel, Golden Girl, Stephen, Angela, Sydney, Mr. Martin, Mary from Jamaica, Queens, New York, Tucy in Horn Lake, Mississippi, Ken from Mommy, Ohio, Sue Dotson, Marilyn Monroe, Miss Minesta, Miss Mary and Archie in Curtis in California, Paula Williams, Holland, Father, Mary Ann Davis and Tia Eason in Hughes, Arkansas, Mary Ann, Miss Ann, hey Miss Ann, Jarvis, Donnie Watts, Ramonda Fears, Rochelle Bowen, Stacey Freeman, Jimmy Beard. How y'all doing? All right, let's get to it. We're playing the best songs in the world. We're 1070 WDIA.

on the Ground Lounge Party. It's coming. Let me tell you about that on the way. And here is your reminder. We want you to win that $2,500. So make sure you're listening. Top of the hour, 5 p.m. Get that keyword and win that money.

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0: 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We
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0: We're 1070 WDIA, the heart and soul of Memphis. Hey, everybody, I am Stormy with you. And let's get into it. Listen, I do have your tickets to Blue Jeans and Boots on the Ground, our first lounge party. Baby, it's going to be nice. 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That's where you get your tickets. And I'm going to give away those tickets before 7 o'clock. So make sure that you're listening to get the hookup on those tickets. Okay? All right. All right, y'all. On the way, Stormy Conversations. 901-535-9342. 800-503-9342. 833-535-9342. Those are the numbers to get at me. So do that. You can tap in on that iHeartRadio app or email me at stormyt@mywdia.com. All right, let's just jump straight into this thing. Shantae Moore. Okay, Safe Spaces. Who in the industry, you know Shantae Moore can sing. She hits those high notes like Mariah Carey. Well, honey, who is her safe space as far as other women in the industry?
1: Interestingly enough, whenever I see Shaka, she is that person.
0: Oh, wow.
1: She's always kind, always sweet, always embracing. Patti LaBelle is the other one to me that is always so, she always makes me feel like I'm at home with her.
0: Aw, how sweet is that? Now, see, I wouldn't have thought she's say Shaka, because Shaka's been straight to the point lately, but she said she is always sweet to her. She is her safe space. That's beautiful. Downright beautiful. Hey, did you hear? The New York Knicks star Mikal Bridges says the team owner, James Dolan, told players 10 weeks without sex before the playoffs. He told them don't have no sex. Well, if they actually listened to him, maybe that's what helped them win. I don't know, because they were locked in. Okay. All right, y'all. They're back. Serena and Venus Williams. They're going to compete in the ladies' doubles at the Wimbledon Championships 2026. How awesome is that? They're back. Okay. Russell Wilson, Ciara's husband, he said he had 9 negotiables. Non-negotiables before he married and met Ciara.
2: Number one is I want a woman of faith, right, who believe in God, this and that. I want a woman who is faithful, not just to me, but to everything she does. When she, her yes is yes, her no is no. I want a woman who was independent, didn't have to be Ciara, but somebody had her own identity and wasn't just Russell's wife. I wanted somebody that was also someone who was similar to my mom. Yeah, you know, my mom was helping my dad when he was on his deathbed. My dad used to always say, you know, you're always going to be good because you're mama. And then I wanted somebody that would tilt the room. When they walk in the room, the whole room changes.
0: Okay. He did a show, both of them, with Keke Palmer. And that's what he told her about his 5 non-negotiables. Okay, coming up, Stormy Conversations. Don't move. 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
1: Good afternoon. We have delays in both directions on Airways at Democrat. That's Airways at Democrat near the airport. We have a crash at Malfunction Junction on eastbound Interstate 240 at Interstate 55 and slow traffic in our construction zone in Whitehaven on Elvis Presley Boulevard between Shelby Drive and East Brooks Road. With traffic, I'm Heather York.
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1: Hey, everybody, I am Stormy with you on this good-looking Tuesday, June 16th, and I hope that your June 16th Tuesday is fabulous. I really, really do. I want to tell you what is special, I guess, about today. There's some things going on today. It is World Sea Turtle Day. It's National Fudge Day, and it's also Fresh Veggies Day. Had me a good old salad today. Fresh Veggies Day, just FYI. Okay. So let's get into some things around here that's going on. Okay, so yesterday I was telling you guys about, you know, the whole Tammy Sawyer situation, right? And so today, you guys, the Shelby County Democratic Party, they called the federal indictment of General Sessions Court Clerk Tammy Sawyer a serious moment for local politics. And it is. Considering there are, from what I'm hearing, looming indictments to come. Who will it be? If you had to guess. No, don't guess. Don't guess. Don't call me and guess. But they are looming from what I'm hearing. So the Democratic Party says the allegations outlined by federal authorities, they're significant. And the gravity of this situation is not lost on Shelby County Democratic Party. This is what the party chair, Willie Simon, said in a statement. And he continued and said, at the same time, our Constitution guarantees every individual the right to due process and the presumption of innocence until proven guilty. I told y'all that yesterday. As this legal process unfolds, we remain committed to respecting those fundamental principles while also acknowledging the public's rightful expectation of accountability. Accountability is important. I know. Some people feel like you should throw accountability out the door, but it's important. And he also goes on to say, as chair of the Shelby County Democratic Party, I want to be clear, accountability and transparency must be the standard for all elected officials, regardless of position or party. Trust in government is built when leaders uphold the highest ethical expectations and when institutions respond to challenges with honesty and integrity. Now, the Republican Party had a few things to say about what's going on with Tammy Sawyer. They want her to resign immediately. Immediately is what they said. Given the serious of the reported federal involvement, we believe it is the best interest, in the best interest of the office and public for Clerk Sawyer to step down immediately so the office may continue to function without distraction or doubt. Now, she was seen, according to WREG, at the county's criminal courthouse at 201 Poplar on today. She was giving a hug to somebody at the top of the stairs. So they say it's unclear if she was at work today. Okay? So I guess my question to you, should she resign immediately? Do you think she should be resigned immediately? And considering the allegations and what you've heard so far, are you shaken by some of

0: own recognizance. Should she resign? What do you think? WDIA, hello.
1: Dorman.
0: Yes.
1: If they have proof, yes.
0: Okay.
1: Okay. You know, they're watching her song. What's she? What's her position here? I forgot.
0: She is the criminal court clerk. No, I'm sorry. I'm sorry. General Sessions court clerk. That's her position.
1: Oh, my God.
0: Mm-hmm.
1: The court clerk.
0: General Sessions court clerk, yes.
1: Mm-hmm. Well, she should just go ahead and resign and apologize to the public. And just, if it ain't real serious, maybe they might just let it go like that.
0: No, those allegations are pretty serious, Unforgetful. I mean, I hear you talking, but those allegations are pretty serious.
1: Hmm. Well, like I say, just take your punishment and move on, you know? Because I think they're probably watching and see what she's going to do when she got elected and all that kind of stuff. So can I ask you something? You ever saw this movie called The Running Man?
0: I've heard about The Running Man. Mm-hmm.
1: Yeah, Arnold Schwarzenegger. It was a long time ago,
0: Storm.
1: They used the type of technology, to frame him.
0: Oh, yeah.
1: What's that dude, Richard Dice? What's his name? That played, what was The Price is Right? I can't think of his name, really.
0: But you're saying he was in the movie?
1: Yeah.
0: Let me see. What is that? I don't see it, but I see the cast.
1: Arnold Schwarzenegger and someone else, a bunch of celebrities, actors back then. But the point that I'm trying to get to, Stormy, why is we as a society is not using this technology that we got for the good?
0: What? That's a good question, Unforgetful. Matter of fact, you hold on because I'm going to get to that in a second. Let me move on. And I see you guys on hold. Hang on for me. Let me move on to the other things. I guess, I'll take a quick answer. Should Tammy Sawyer resign? Miss Anita, should Tammy Sawyer resign? Hello?
2: I think so, for stealing money and having us trusting her. Yes, I think she should. And I think some people been after her for a long time when she started complaining about she was tired of doing all that work for them task force, arresting all them people, bringing them down there to the jail, and they wouldn't have done their work, and she had to do most of the work. So I think there's some of it behind it, too, as well.
0: Okay. All right, Miss Anita. Yeah, thank you. Thank you for tapping in, too. Yeah. Shorty Mac, should Tammy Sawyer resign?
3: I think so, Stormy. Don't look good, Stormy.
0: No, it don't look good.
3: My comment is, I was a little let down myself. She got to let a lot of people down, Stormy. And I tell you one thing, to this point, what's her name? Was the court clerk for over the tags and all that? Wanda. They were looking at Wanda to catch up with something. But Wanda is a very much, she's a cooler cookie than Tammy. Very much smart. And it just don't look good, Stormy. What you think about the whole thing?
0: Yeah, I'm with you, Shorty Mac. Thank you for calling. It don't look good. WDIA, should Tammy Sawyer resign?
4: I don't think she should resign since she's claiming her innocence. Just let it play out since you're innocent.
0: Do you think it'll be a distraction, though? You don't think it'll be a distraction?
4: Possibly, but I don't know. I don't think she should resign. Let it do what it do.
0: All right. Well, thanks so much, Ms. Kosha. Appreciate you calling on in here. Thank you.
4: Okay, bye.
0: All right. Bye-bye. Let's go to the app.
5: Good afternoon, Stormy. No, I think Tammy Sawyer should say, I'm following in the steps of my

0: president, and she should be fine.
1: I don't know. I don't know. I hear what you're saying, but I don't know. I'm going to get back to that in a minute. So y'all hang on. I got a couple other things I want to talk to you about before I start playing some music. So hang on, Prince Charles. I see you there. Hang on for me. Some other few things have come to light. Y'all know the board that they were getting together for to be over MSCS, the Memphis Shelby County School Board. So the newly appointed oversight board. Well, Karen Vogelsang. Do y'all remember her? Okay, she used to be a teacher at MSCS, and she also won Teacher of the Year in 2015. She is the new person on the list. She's been named to the list, the sole white sister. Can I call her that? She's Caucasian. So I think there's only about three Caucasians on the board. The rest of them are African Americans and a lot of business people. All of them are business people. I don't know much about Ms. Vogelsang. I don't know much about her. I've been looking. I'm going to find out some things about Ms. Vogelsang. We're going to see. Now, this one right here concerns me. I remember back when MLGW was talking about, not MLGW, but the chamber was talking about XAI and them, you know, coming to Memphis in the early days. And they didn't ask us nothing. We didn't get to vote on it or nothing. We woke up one morning and Elon Musk is here, plat out. And so I just read a story. Have y'all been noticing all of the AI? Hey, help somebody help me out, because you don't call them AI buildings or companies. Maybe you do call them AI companies. All of them that's coming, okay? So we got XAI, we got Google. We hear there's another one over in West Memphis. And then I heard something about, oh, what's the word? Nuclear power, energy power. What do they do with that? So, and I remember when I talked to MLGW's president and CEO, his name escapes me. I see his face, but his name escapes me right now. I interviewed him. Y'all remember months ago? Not months ago. It was about maybe this time last year. I interviewed him. He came in and he talked about XAI and how it wouldn't affect our bills and all that and all that and all that, right? And I remember my husband, because of his background, he was telling me about nuclear power and all of this. And I was like, what is my husband talking about? I didn't think he knew what he was talking about until now. So this story is on Fox 13. The Mid-South is now powering what? The new war in Iran. But wait, there's more. The Department of Defense, this is all according to Fox 13. This is in South Haven. The Department of Defense wants a pollution lawsuit by the NAACP against XAI to be thrown out, saying the South Haven power plant is necessary to fight the war in Iran. In a new filing, the Defense Department says it uses XAI's GROK, powered in the Mid-South, right over yonder, across, by the water, mighty Mississippi, to run national security operations in the Middle East, including airstrikes. It says the Department of Defense uses GROK for military targeting, intelligence gathering, and planning. My Lord. All right. All right. Let me find some shining stars around here and then I'm going to come back to them phones. Is anybody hair sitting on, standing up on top of their head? Mine is. Just FYI. We're 1070 WDIA. I got some more. I'm going to lighten it up. I got a question because that got a little dog, didn't it? We're 1070 WDIA, the heart and soul of Memphis.

0: 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I asked the question.
1: WBIA,
0: wait a minute. Hold on, sir. I'll let you come in a second. Hang on. Hang on for me. Listen, let me go to the app because y'all are tapping the app. I got an email from Sherry Hardiman. Hey, girl. She says, no to resigning. She doesn't believe that Tammy Sawyer should resign. Innocent until proven guilty. Which is what I said yesterday. And I get that, but is it a distraction? And has she resigned and we don't know about it? They said they saw her at the courthouse today. She was hugging somebody. Did she leave or was she going in? This is what WREG said. Let me go to the app, see what y'all saying.
2: Hi, Stormy. This is Ms. Sherry. Yes, I think Tammy Sawyer should resign. She's been sitting since she's been there. She's roguish. She needs to get up out of there.
0: All right. Thank you for tapping that app. Some of y'all really got some strong things to say, don't you? Let's see. Anthony Murphy says they call them data centers. Thank you for sharing that. And thank you. I'm going to look at this link that you just sent me. Thank you. Appreciate that. Memphis Man says nuclear safe. Nuclear power is safe. The data centers are dangerous. But is it, though? Is nuclear power safe? But is it? Seriously. Is it? Is it? I don't know. Okay. Let's see. PJ says data centers. Thank you. I appreciate that. Memphis Man says resign. Stormy, of course she should resign. She's stealing from taxpayers. Would a bank allow a thief to keep banking? I don't know. It's probably happened before. WDIA, real quick, what you got, Prince Charles?
3: Hey, Stormy, how you doing?
0: I'm blessed.
3: Well, I got real quick.
0: Yes.
3: Good. I hope your family doing all right as well. Tell me, real quickly, this is the way I look at it with Tammy Sawyer, and this is just my take on it. Anytime that we can elect a known felon who has 34 felonies against him and still run the White House, Tammy Sawyer should not even resign there. Because we got a criminal in office. And I expect most of the time, I don't trust politicians anyway. So this is not a surprise to me when I hear about things like that. And go back in history, especially here in Memphis, all the politicians that are called who were crooked. I'm not going to name them, but I do know them. So no, I don't think she should resign. She hasn't been charged or found guilty in those crimes. So no, she should stay on until.
0: Well, she has been charged, but I hear you saying she hasn't been found guilty.
3: Yeah, she hadn't been found guilty.
0: She pleaded not guilty, as a matter of fact.
3: Okay, well, until then, until the courts come down and say she's guilty, to me, like you said, she's innocent until proven guilty.
0: Mm-hmm. All right, yeah, that is exactly what the Democratic Party said. Thank you, Prince Charles. The Democratic Party said that, but they also said, at the same time, our Constitution guarantees every individual the right to due process, but they said... as the chair of the Shelby County Democratic Party, I want to be clear. Accountability and transparency must be the standard for all elected officials. It does open the question, and it does make you want to ask questions like, what they do with that money for Elvis Presley? When the man said in that meeting that they use that money for other things, what they use that money for, and how come we don't know what they use it for? Should we know? Are we asking the right questions? Why is Elvis Presley Boulevard still raggedy? And why did it take TDOT to come in here and say, recently, they had a meeting last week with Mayor Paul Young, because they're going to try to come up in here and fix it. Why did it take so, why has it taken so long? Are we asking the right questions? And who's next? They did say more was to come. But who's next? All right, I'm Stormy. We're 1070 WDIA, the heart and soul of Memphis. And I do have tickets to our Blue Jeans and Boots on the Ground lounge party. And I want you to win those tickets. I got them before 7 o'clock. Keep listening to win.
1: 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A group from Flint, Michigan that included Ray Charles, Derek, and Kevin called themselves the Mac Band, short for their last name, McCampbell. Their first single entered the charts in May 1988 called Roses Are Red, reaching number 3 in just 9 weeks, with James Brown at number 2 with a single called I'm Real, and Sade with the single Paradise at number 1. A week later, on July 16, 1988, the Mac Band jumped over both James Brown and Sade to become the number 1 song in America on the R&B charts. By the way, their single had to move out of the way for Bobby Brown's Don't Be Cruel the next week. 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I'm America's premier R&B historian, Tyrone Dubois, for the Heart and Soul of Memphis, 1070 WDIA.
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0: me with you. 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I'll tell you more about that coming up. 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But I got something for you. 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Have you heard about it? 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Let's see here. African Consultant says, XAI Defense Department, we don't want it. As it makes Memphis a target. That's sure what I was thinking. I didn't want to say it, or did I? I mean, come on, man. Come on. Did we even think about that when they said yes to XAI and just open the, come on in. Come on in, Elon. Come on, come on. Come on in. Hugged him and everything. Now we got Grok. And now we know, according to our news partner, Fox 13, the Defense Department uses Grok for military targeting, intelligence gathering, and planning. The thing is powerful. Woo-cha! Idlewild says, Tammy Sawyer. No, Tammy shouldn't resign, but she should be suspended until her case is over. And on another note, don't Ed Ford Sr. and Ed Ford Jr. tell us that more heads were going to roll? Or you mean, oh, didn't. You said didn't Ed Ford Sr. Tammy, however, the African consultant says, Tammy, however, doesn't have the complexion for the protection as Trump does. All right, let's go to the app real quick.
1: Good evening, Stormy.
0: Good evening, Miss Ann.
1: I don't believe Miss Sawyer should resign. Stay there. Let them prove her guilty. If they don't prove her guilty and she's resigned, are they going to give her job back? Stay there, Miss Sawyer, and let them prove you guilty. This got Brent Taylor written all over it. He needs something else to do. Come help us get these streets fixed in Whitehaven. Thank you, darling.
0: All right, Miss Ann. Come help us. We need some help around here. WDIA, hello.
2: Hey, Storm, how you doing?
0: Hey, Blessed. How you doing, common man?
2: Blessed by the best.
0: I know that's right.
2: You know?
0: Mm-hmm.
2: Yes, ma'am. Hey, you know, honestly, personally, as a citizen, I say she should resign. And if she knows that she's guilty, she should go ahead and resign. But I do understand due process. So if she take that route, that's fine with me because the truth will come to the light. One thing I know, the federal government don't come knocking on your door if they don't have something to press against you most of the time, you know.
0: Mm-hmm.
2: And as far as Wanda being smarter than Tammy in terms of these different allegations or whatnot, if you think about it, Wanda was never accused of any criminal act. So I wouldn't say she's smarter because if you ask me, neither one of them is so smart when it comes to being in front of that camera because most of the time it's something negative that they're talking about or involved in. So I don't know which one of them is smartest. But one has actually never been charged or any allegations against her with any criminal activity. And lastly, I want to ask you this. These allegations about Tammy, in your mind, where do you think they come from? I know a lot of people thinking about the Fords, Edmund Ford and whatnot, but where do you think they may come from?
0: Well, they could come from, I was talking to somebody, and thank you, common man, appreciate you calling. I was talking to somebody last night, and so what I didn't know, and I want to be sure before I say this, but I believe there was an employee that worked in that office that was somewhat of a whistleblower. And they were fired, they say, now this is all allegedly, until I can find a story, because I'm trying to remember it. I'm not looking at it right now, but they were fired allegedly for being a whistleblower and saying, hey, Tammy, what's these charges? What's this? That's allegedly. And that was last year from what I'm understanding. So I don't know if that person could, I mean, it ain't looking good. And that is what I hear. When they bring, when the FBI gets involved, that they don't bring cases unless they have proof. That's what I'm hearing. So this is different from Steve Mulroy, because if it was Mulroy, his office, bringing, you know, charges, you know, you might be able to easily get out of those. This is different. This is serious. This is why the Democratic Party, their chair, came out to say something. This is why the Republican Party is saying something. But they've been saying something all along, haven't they? They said we're coming to Shelby County. And I paraphrase. We're coming to take back everything that was owed to us. Nah, they didn't say it like that. But they... Kay, I'm coming to get you. Hold on.

0: King Palace Event Center. It's our first one of many to come. It's going to be nice. And I got your tickets before 7 o'clock. Somebody's going to win those tickets. Coming up, top of the hour, make sure you listen up for that keyword to win $2,500. That keyword is coming. Back in November, I'm looking at WREG. And they say back in November, Sawyer was sued by the former CAO of the court, who claimed he was fired after questioning several thousand dollars worth of purchases on a procurement card. He said he sent an email to the county attorney and others alerting them to the suspicious charges on November 12th, 2024. So, I guess, yeah. So, if they were looking for something, if people are saying maybe the Republicans or whatever, if they were looking for something, they probably were like, when they heard this story, found it. If they were looking for something. And if that is in fact true, if this is part of the FBI, their information, I mean, that's serious. That's serious. WDIA, hello.
1: Yes, Stormy, how you doing?
0: Hey there, I'm doing good. How you doing, Ray? What's going on with you?
1: All right. Stormy, you asked about the lady, should she be fired?
0: Mm-hmm.
1: Or should she resign? And, I don't think she should resign, but I'm going to say this. Stormy, I don't expect anything better from politicians. Mm. I really don't. I don't care who they are. They know the game. They play it very well. And we've been warned throughout history from Malcolm X and others about politicians. It don't matter whether they're black or white. You know, we tend to think because they're white, I mean black, they're going to serve our best interests. And that's totally false. They serve their interests, but we fooled to think that they're going to serve our best interests because they're black. Now, I'm not saying white, I'm not insinuating whites are any better. But blacks have learned the game. They've learned how to get our votes and not do nothing unless it's for themselves. I remember years ago, and you can tell me if I'm incorrect, that the Fords was going through some things similar about accepting money, right?
0: Mm-hmm.
1: Right. And I think one of them went to prison, right?
0: Yeah, yeah.
1: So this kind of stuff goes on for years ago for blacks not doing what they say they're going to do when they get in politics. You know, I think all of them accepted money. We just ain't found out about it.
0: Wow. All right.
1: That's what I believe.
0: I got you, Ray.
1: Okay,
0: you
1: have a good day.
0: Hey, you too. Thank you so much for calling in. Ooh, you brought me down a little bit. Let me say this, because I think that when we hear situations like that, sometimes I think, why are we hearing about certain things when we hear about them? You know what I'm saying? I don't know. I feel like we're all distracted, that some things are distracting, okay? Some things can be true and can be distracting at the same time. Some things are false and distracting. That's what I believe. I believe sometimes there are things that are just there to distract us. Sorry about that, y'all. But I will say this. Don't let this stop you from voting. I know, I hear you. Can't trust nobody. Don't let it stop you from voting. Find you somebody you can trust. Pick the lesser. And y'all know what I'm about to finish saying. Anyway, don't forget to go vote. Change some things. You don't like the way things are going? Change them.
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6: All right, y'all, we're back up in here. Yeah, how y'all doing? Y'all all right? Happy Tuesday to you. Happy Tuesday to you. Happy Tuesday to YOU, June 16th. Today is, let me see what today is. I told you guys earlier, World Sea Turtle Day. We don't care about that. National Fudge Day. Fresh Veggies Day. Yeah. When you get a little older, you got to eat them veggies. You got to start eating them vegetables. I mean, man, I remember a day when I did not like vegetables, but I'd be tearing them things up. Got to eat them. Your health is different when you're older. Y'all know what I'm talking about. You can't eat flaming hot Cheetos all the time. You can't do that no more. You can't eat pancakes every day with syrup. You can't, your doctor will tell you, put it down. Yeah, and your glucose will tell you too. WDIA, who is this?
7: This is Kia Shine.
6: Kia, how's your dad? Your dad all right?
7: Well, my diet is plant-based. I've been 24 years plant-based. No
6: all
7: chicken
6: right.
7: in my kitchen, no pork in my fork, no beef between my teeth. And maybe sometimes I have some fish on my dish, but it got to be wild-caught salmon only. No fried, none of that. You know what I mean?
6: That's why your skin looks so pretty.
7: Oh, thank you so much, man. Thank you so much, man.
6: Mm-hmm.
7: You know,
6: nothing you and the queen, your always, lovely wife.
7: Yeah, man, listen, we always say this. This is our motto. Nothing looks as good as healthy feels. Nothing looks as good as healthy feels, for real. So it's like,
6: I like that.
7: You know, you got to take care of yourself. You only get one body. We only get one of these, you know?
6: Mm-hmm.
7: You only get one of them.
6: Yeah.
7: Yep, listen, so we're trying to keep it going.
6: Keep it going. Kia's on the phone, y'all. Kia Shine from Memphis, by the way. He's been in a lot of movies. Matter of fact, some of them been at the box office. But Kia, you straight out of Memphis. Are you going to be in a movie on Netflix? Oh, yeah. What's going on?
7: Yeah. Got a new movie coming out called Color Book. Color Book is coming out on Netflix on the 19th, Juneteenth, coming out. It's an independent project that we were working on. We won this Tribeca Film Festival back in 2024. We won, and we were awarded a grant of $1 million to be able to shoot the movie. We shot the movie. Also, another Memphian is in the movie, Brandy Evans, who plays in P-Valley.
6: Nice!
7: She's in the movie as well. Yeah, she's in the movie as well.
6: Color Book.
7: Yes, Color Book. Will Cattelet plays Lucky. I play his best friend. And why this movie is so important is because it's a story about a special needs father with a son with Down syndrome. And they're dealing with life after their mom, Brandy Evans, passes away. So, you know me, and being a special needs father, I play Rico. I play his best friend.
6: Mm-hmm.
7: So this movie hits home for me, you know?
6: Wow, Kia. Well, listen, thank you for calling in and telling us. Color Book is going to be on Netflix this Friday. We'll look for it.
7: Thank you so much, Storm. And
6: you're
7: keep
6: welcome.
7: That voice going. Love your voice. Love what you're doing.
6: Thank you.

0: media. And I want y'all to listen to this, and then we're going to get back into the, you know, other things that I was talking about. But listen to this, and it's all about Juneteenth, okay? All right? Will y'all do me a favor and lend your ear? And I know y'all got that classic TV. Well, now, excuse me, that's coming up. Excuse me, but I know you got the keyword for this hour. And if you did not get it, I will give it to you again coming up, okay?
1: Juneteenth is coming up, but there's a big problem because most people think Juneteenth colors are red, black, and green. But that's not Juneteenth. That's Pan-African. And I know this might sound wild, but stay with me because by the end of this, you're going to look at Juneteenth completely different. Juneteenth is not an African holiday. It is an American holiday. It is the day that enslaved people in Galveston, Texas found out they were free right here on this soil and this country. And Juneteenth became an official United States federal holiday in June of 2021. Mm-hmm. So Juneteenth actually has its own flag. And most people have never seen it. It's red, white, and blue with a star in the center and a burst around it. The star has a dual meaning. One, it represents Texas, the Lone Star State. And it also represents the freedom of foundational Black Americans across all 50 states. And the burst around it represents a new beginning, the birth of a new day, and a fresh start for newly free people. The same colors as the American flag, because the message is clear. Our freedom is American history, not borrowed from somewhere else. A foundational Black American who is a community organizer and activist named Ben Haith designed the flag in 1997 because he believed that Juneteenth deserved a symbol that told the truth about what the holiday actually is.
0: I love that. Sometimes you need to hear it. You didn't know. Yeah, Juneteenth colors are the same as the American flag. We didn't even know that. Did you know it? We thought it was red, black, and green. Red, white, and blue. And it's Friday. So a lot of you, I know a lot of y'all are retired and all that good stuff, but a lot of people will be taking off on Juneteenth, which is on Friday. My office is going to be closed. So will I. Yeah. Only person I'm going to be open to is my husband. Ooh, that was too much. Anyway, Tammy Sawyer, we've been talking about that. And I'm still curious, those of you that haven't chimed in yet, what do you think? Should she go on and resign? The Democratic Party spoke out. They actually talked about the situation. They say it's a serious moment for local politics. I'm going to tell you something. I asked the question. I asked a local Democrat a question. I said, why do you guys... Maybe I shouldn't ask that, you know, because I don't even want to tell you what the answer was. The answer was ugly. And I don't even know if they want me to even put that out on the radio. I'm not going to do it. But it was a why. Why? And they gave me an answer, and I didn't like it. And I think I'm not going to put it out there. I'm not going to do it. But anyway, they did say the allegations are serious. It's a serious moment. They also said, you know, due process. You know, you're innocent until proven guilty, basically. But as the chair, this is what the chair said. As the chair of the Shelby County Democratic Party, I want to be clear. Accountability and transparency must be the standard for all elected officials, regardless of position or party. Trust in government is built when leaders uphold the highest ethical expectations and when institutions respond to challenges with honesty and integrity. Do we trust them? Is another fair question. And should she resign? This is my question to you. WDIA, hello.
2: Hi, Miss Stormy.
0: Hi there, Crystal. How you doing?
2: Hi, happy Tuesday.
0: Happy Tuesday to you.
2: I'm calling in because I heard you say Tammy Sawyer.
0: Yeah.
2: And so I've been sort of trying to be light and not pay attention to what all the political happenings are going on mm-hmm. in the community. But I have to say this, she made some people mad. And I think we know who I mean when I say them people. And so now she's found herself in an uncomfortable situation or predicament. And do I feel like she's guilty? Maybe not. But she had to go through all this turmoil to prove that. So should she resign? No. But I know that she will have an uphill journey.

0: because she made some people mad.
1: Somebody's mad. I know what you mean when you say she made them people mad. But I don't think she just made them people mad. I think she made them other people mad, too.
0: She made all the people mad. It was too many. She was shenanigans too much. It was just too much. And it could be, I think, in this day and age in our community, to have such a stance on everything. And I'm not saying don't stand for it. What you believe in, but such a prolific stance on everything, and even the situation down at the courthouse, I mean, it was just too much. And it becomes a point you make a spectacle of yourself rather than actually being taken serious. And I'm not saying don't fight and don't make people mad, because, you know, pioneers in history have made everybody mad.
1: Right.
0: So I'm not saying that, but I'm just saying you have to pick and choose your battles. And so, you know, I'm not bashing her, but I'm saying she's made this bed because she has been just outspoken about things in the grand scheme of things, even like the courthouse. Okay, don't let the man go in. That's not the fight that we need fought right now. So, like I said, like, she made the people mad, and so here we are.
1: Here we
0: are. For now, I don't think she needs to resign, but she made it hard for herself.
1: I got you, Crystal.
0: To take away from her constituents. So anyway, happy Tuesday.
1: Happy Tuesday. Thank you for calling.
0: Okay, bye-bye. Have a good
1: one. All right, bye-bye. This is interesting. It really is. Here's the thing. I you know, always say this, let it be a teachable moment, because here's the deal. I was talking to somebody about Edmund Ford Jr., and I don't believe, from what I've heard, he will ever be able to run for office again. He's got charges. He may beat them. I don't know. But in the case of Tammy, will she beat these charges? We don't know. How much is too much? And when you do so much, when you put yourself in a position that you can never serve again, are you defeating the purpose of why you're there in the first place? I just think about teachable moments. Patrick says, what's the difference between Tammy Sawyer and Edmund Ford Jr.? Let's have the same energy. Edmund resigned. Hopefully she will too. I guess it remains to be seen, and maybe she has, and we don't know. We don't know. They'll tell us everything. Maybe it'll be on the news tonight. We'll find out, though. We're 1070 WDIA.

0: wasn't nice. Made it up. 1070 WDIA, the heart and soul of Memphis. In a couple nights, I'll be hanging out at Manhattan Sports Bar and Lounge, 819 Exeter Drive. I would love to see you. Come on over and be with me. Yeah. Ladies get in free all night. Thursday night, let your hair down Thursday. I've got tickets to Boney James and Kenny Lattimore. Tickets to Ali Sadiq, the comedian. And I got some more tickets, huh? Let me figure out what other tickets I got. You know, I might have something to Kerwin Clavin. I don't know. But I do have tickets. I have a lot of tickets. And I'm excited to hang out with y'all Thursday night. I hope to see you. Happy hour. It's always a lot of women in there, fellas. Just FYI. So if you get a chance, come and see me in Manhattan's this Thursday night. It's going to be a lot of birthday celebrations. Perhaps you can come celebrate your birthday. WDIA, hello.
1: What is this, stop? This is me, but this is Miss Name.
0: Yeah, I guess I kind of did miss you, little daddy. How you doing?
1: Yeah, little daddy back.
0: Little daddy is back. Oh. Yeah, I'm going to tell my friend Melanie. Melanie loves her some little daddy.
1: Yeah,
0: she tight right out. But I don't look at her like that, but okay.
1: I know you ain't gay up there.
0: She beautiful. She is beautiful. Yeah, yeah.
1: I'm going to make her my first lady in my black house.
0: Oh, practice. She would love that.
1: Let me
0: text her right now. Let her know.
1: You can slide over stuff I got to do with her before the first lady. You hear me?
0: I'm texting her right now. You are in the black house cabin.
1: Tell her she's my first lady. That means she's I ain't never seen her before. He said she's cool and straight like that.
0: Uh-huh.
1: But still, that's how I raise the show. I run with all positive people. I always have.
0: You always have, little daddy, and I just told her. That's right. Talk, little daddy. Listen, it's good to hear from you. I hate to rush you, but I got to run, okay?
1: Let me touch your subject for a minute.
0: You think Tammy Sawyer should resign? And I'm going to have to take him off again. Come up in the dough cussing. What the? Ain't nobody got time for that. Miss Cassandra emailed. She said, good evening, Stormy. Very good knowledge about Juneteenth. Didn't know what we needed to know about our history and Tammy's situation. She put herself in that situation. We have too many of our representatives in our city and always do things because of money. Have a great evening. Great show. Love you. Love you too, Miss Cassandra. Y'all can tap in on that app. You got a little time to do it before I get to that classic TV throwback and get to them tickets. I got to get them tickets away before 7 o'clock. Somebody's going to win them. And I don't know when you're going to win them, but you need to have your ear on the radio. Okay. Our blue jeans and boots on the ground lounge party. It's going to be good. July 25th. You can get tickets at mywdia.com. Okay. 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Right now to get the hookup, or keep listening because I'm going to give away 2 pair tickets today. When will I do it? 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

0: the heart and soul of Memphis. Hey, everybody, I am Stormy with you. Thank you for keeping the radio on 1070 WDIA. I'm looking at the gathering outside of Senatobia City Hall on today, happening, I believe, right now. They started about 5 p.m. And first off, let me give you this keyword for this hour for that $2,500. It's America, A-M-E-R-I-C-A, America. That is the keyword for this hour. So down in Senatobia, Mississippi, they're outside because the community has gathered about that police officer shooting of that one-year-old child that I spoke to you about on yesterday. It happened this weekend. We talked about it yesterday. So they're calling for justice for Cohen Cartier Wiley is the baby's name. So the rally is going on right now. And while they're out there in front of City Hall, they just, whoever's got the camera, maybe it's WREG. I think they're out there live as well. And they showed the video of the officers that are on top of the building, you know, kind of looking down, I guess, to see what's going on, make sure. It's a lot of people out there. Yeah. So, and we talked about it yesterday because I asked you guys the question, who was wrong in this situation, the officer or the people that were stealing? Allegedly. They haven't had their time in court, so we don't know exactly, but they were called, the people in Walmart called the police about a theft. And when the police got there, these two adults were running out of the store with a baby. And the officer said that they got in the car and tried to hit him with the car. He fired shots, killing the baby. So, not just family members out there in Mississippi protesting. So, yeah, just wanted to give you an update on that so I could let you know what was going on with that. Yeah. How about I give away some tickets? Would you like to go to our Blue Jeans and Boots on the Ground lounge party? It's our very first one, and it's happening at the King Palace Event Center in Whitehaven. And we got the Benefit Solutions Group stage, so we're going to party like it's 1999. We're going to have a good time up in there. Thank you to Michelle Hayes Thomas Insurance Agency because she is presenting this night of fun for all of us. It's going to be nice. Would you like to go? I'll take call in number 10 right now if you'd like to go. 901-535-9342. Call me so you can get in now. And I'm still asking the question, what do you think about Tammy Sawyer? Should she resign or not? Or as the kids say, or nah. How do kids be making up stuff? Or nah. Come on, that don't even sound right. Anyway, in order for white supremacy to rule, they must recruit from the same group that they oppress. However, the people they recruit, like these politicians, have to be loved by the group that they rule over. These politicians have outlived their purpose as they have lost their luster with the people. They therefore have to bring in some new recruits to replace the old guard. Remember, they knew that these people have been stealing for a long time. They were allowed to steal. But now the jig is up. That's what African consultants said. All right, let me go to the phones because y'all, okay, all right, y'all want these Blue Jeans and Boots on the Ground tickets, don't you? WDIA, you're caller one. Try it again. WDIA, you're caller two. Try it again. WDIA, you're caller number three. Try it again. WDIA, you're caller number four. Try it again. WDIA, caller number five. Try it again. WDIA, caller number six. Try it again. WDIA, caller number seven, try it again. WDIA, caller eight, try it again. WDIA, you're caller nine, try it again. WDIA, hello.
1: Hello.
0: Hi there.
1: Hey.
0: Hey, guess what?
1: What?
0: You're caller 10.
1: Yes, I was too, and I got back in.
0: You did. You got back in. Listen, you just got yourself those pair of tickets For blue jeans and boots on the ground. It's our lounge party, our very first one, too. It's going to be Saturday, July 25th at the King Palace Event Center in Whitehaven. The Benefit Solutions Group stage, like I said, is going to be lit. You can jam with your boo and bring your girls, your guys, all that good. It's a grown folk event and party. Doors open at 6 p.m. It's presented by Michelle Hayes Thomas Insurance Agency. Yeah, them tickets, you can get them at mywdia.com. If you don't have tickets already, you can go get them tickets there. But you don't have to worry about it because you won your tickets.
1: Absolutely, yes. Now, you said something about a two sets or did I get one set?
0: No, you just got one.
1: Okay, you're going to do it on a second time today.
0: Yes. Yeah.
1: You said bring my girls and guys, so I just want to be for sure.
0: Oh, but no, I was talking to everybody when I said that. I was kind of giving everybody the rundown about the event.
1: I wish I could, but they
0: didn't tell me I could double up on people, so I apologize. I wish I could.
1: No problem. I got mine. I hope somebody else wins
0: some, too. Yeah. Well, hold on, Miss Irene. Let me see if I can get me another winner, because people are calling, you know, and I said I have two pair to give away. Let me see who's on the phone. WDIA, hello?
2: Hello.
0: Hi, who is this?
2: My name is Latifia McKinley.
0: Latifia, you just won my second pair of tickets to our Blue Jeans and Boots on the Ground lounge party.
2: All right.
0: Congratulations, you're going to be in the house Saturday, July 25th. King Palace Event Center in Whitehaven. And for everybody else, you can get your tickets at
2: MyWDIA.
0: Yeah, you can get your tickets at MyWDIA.com. Listen, y'all, I got more to give away this week. I was just doubling up because Friday I won't be here. You'll hear me on the radio. I ain't going to be up in the studio. Latifia, is that how you say you pronounce your name?
2: Latifia.
0: Do you think Tammy Sawyer should resign?
2: No, ma'am.
0: Okay. She said, no, ma'am. Okay, what do you think she should do?
2: I think she should hold out for a moment.
0: Mm-hmm.
2: I think she's a good person.
0: Okay. All right. Well, hold on, Latifia, so I can get your information. You and Miss Irene, y'all hold on. All right. Well, we've come to the moment where it's time for me to give you your classic TV throwback. Are you ready for it? Hear something in the background. What am I hearing in the background? Let me figure this thing out and get that off the rail. Oh, that's that rally down in Senatobia. Uh-huh. They're down there. There's a lot of people down there in Mississippi. There's a lot of people. So sending some prayers out for those folks. They are peacefully gathering tonight for justice for Cohen Cartier Wiley. I hope I pronounced his middle name right. All right, y'all. Let me give you this classic TV throwback. 901-535-9342. 800-503-9342. 833-535-9342. What is my classic TV throwback for today?
3: What about me, Juan?
4: You're such a good boy. Isn't he a good boy?
3: All right, sit down, Epstein. Hey, where you going?
4: I gotta go out and shave first.
3: I'll shave you.
4: Hey.
3: Yeah, take this home, put it in water. In 3 weeks, you'll have a full beard.
0: All right. It ended so quick. Let me try to go backwards.
4: Vince
0: a little bit
4: Bob
0: more.
4: Marino. He's bad. You're bad. Bad. Hey. Cool it, Mr. Cocktail. Well, don't you tell Mr. Carter to cool it. You know what you are? You're bad. Just because my jokes aren't funny and they don't make people laugh. You're bad.
0: All right, there you go. That's your classic TV throwback for today. What is it?

0: We jamming up in here with 1070 WDIA, the heart and soul of Memphis, baby. Y'all are calling in because y'all want to give me this classic TV throwback. WDIA, what is my classic TV throwback for today?
1: Welcome back, Carter.
0: Are you sure about that?
1: Yeah.
0: Okay, Jarvis, we gonna see. We gonna see. Thank you for chiming
1: now
0: in.
1: Now you got me questioning.
0: That's how I want you.
1: Wonderful day, Stormy.
0: Thank you so much. Oh, thank you. Bless you, Jarvis. Thank you for calling in.
1: All right.
0: Jennifer emailed and she said, "Welcome back, Carter." It's actually, y'all are saying, "Welcome back, Carter." Idol Blue said, "Welcome back, Carter." WDIA, what is my classic TV throwback for today?
2: Welcome back, Carter.
0: Carter or Cotter?
2: Carter.
0: Carter. Okay, we gonna see.
2: Welcome back, Carter.
0: All right, thank you. WDIA, what's my classic TV throwback for today?
3: Welcome back, Carter.
0: Okay, we gonna see. WDIA, what's my classic TV throwback for today?
4: Sound like a welcome back, Carter.
0: We're going to see. Thank you, Neil. Good to hear from you.
4: All right.
0: Bye-bye. WDIA, you got my classic TV throwback for today.
5: Welcome back, Carter.
0: We're going to see, Miss Irma. Thank you for chiming in. WDIA, do you have my classic TV throwback for today?
6: Welcome back. That's welcome back, Carter.
0: We're going to see. WDIA, you got my classic TV throwback for today?
7: Yes, ma'am. All these name dropping. Welcome back, Kata.
0: We're going to see. WDIA, do you know my classic TV throwback for today?
8: Yes, Stormy. That's welcome back, Carter.
0: Thank you, Miss Pat. We're going to see. WDIA, you got my classic TV throwback for today.
9: Yeah, and my picture. Welcome back, Carter.
0: All right, Miss Jewel. Thank you for chiming in. Okay, so y'all are saying welcome back, Carter, or is it Carter? All right, Miss Barbara, sing it for me.
10: Welcome back.
0: Here we go.
11: Welcome.
0: There you go.
11: Your dreams were your ticket out.
0: Okay, now she don't want to sing. You be singing it all the time. Thank you, Miss Barbara. You got it right. It's Welcome Back, Carter. Appreciate you chiming in on today. Miss Freddie, you got it right.
12: All right, in the house once again.
0: always in the house. You held it down for Miss Linda tonight. I don't know where she is. Common man didn't call. What is going on? What was that?
12: I was wondering if my buddy got in.
0: No, but that's
12: don't
0: okay.
12: Get in.
0: Y'all hung in there for today. Yeah.
12: Sure did.
0: Yes.
12: Yep.
0: Thank
12: sure
0: you, Miss Freddie.
12: You're very welcome. Have a great evening. Stay safe.
0: Yes, ma'am. You too.
12: All right now.
0: My friend Melanie, she texted me. I told her she was in Lil Daddy's, she was his first lady. She says, "What?" And then she said, "Thank you, I think." Yeah, girl, thank you. You take that thing, yeah, and say thank you. And keep it pushing. Yeah, we're 1070 WD.

and soul of Memphis. A big thank you to all of you that played my classic TV throwback with me. I appreciate y'all. I really, really do. Lucille Talks Back. Let me tell you a little bit about that coming up. And then on the way, I'm going to tell you more about our Blue Jeans and Boots on the Ground party. So y'all stick around. 1070 WDIA.

just such slave. Hey, everybody, I am Stormy with you on the way. I got some things you need to know. Here's your reminder about Lucille Talks Back. I know you heard that commercial a little while ago, but we definitely want you to make sure you're there for that event. It is June the 25th, 7 p.m. at the New Daisy Theater. It is a tribute to B.B. 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Admission is free, but you got to get your tickets at lucilletalksback.eventbrite.com. 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

0: 1070 WDIA, the heart and soul of Memphis. Hey, everybody, I am Stormy with you on the way. I've got some birthdays for you. Got some Al Green. Yeah, man, don't you move. I got some Denise LaSalle coming up. And let me give you all some information that some things you need to know. The Shelby County Democratic Party on today called the federal indictment of General Sessions Court Clerk Tammy Sawyer a serious moment for local politics. Y'all, the allegations outlined by federal authorities are significant, and the gravity of the situation is not lost on the Shelby County Democratic Party. That's what the party chair, Willie Simon, had to say in a statement. And the Republican Party released a statement basically asking for Sawyer's immediate resignation. So we'll see what happens with all of that, and definitely keep you in the know. The community gathered. Actually, they're still gathering right now outside of Senatobia City Hall. Now, many of them went inside to the City Hall meeting that happened on tonight and shared their thoughts about, you know, policing in their community. Yeah, they're asking for justice for Cohen Cartier Wiley. That was the one-year-old that was shot at Walmart over the weekend. I told you about that a little bit earlier, but police received a call from Walmart that somebody was stealing. They see two adults and a child come out of the store. They say a car tried to run them over. They shot at the car, and they hit and kill that one-year-old. And police, basically there's an investigation going on. And it looks like Ben Crump, he's been retained as the attorney for the Wiley family. Wow. Yeah. The ninth and final member of the Memphis Shelby County Schools Oversight Board has been named, Karen Vogelsang. The only educator on the board was the recipient of Tennessee's Teacher of the Year Award in 2015 and is a former Shelby County teacher. All right, y'all. Those are some things you need to know.
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0: 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Oh, what's going on? What's
1: going on? What's going on? The best talk and always the best songs.
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970 WDIA, the heart and soul of Memphis. Y'all, I got the SOS band coming up. Y'all stick around, okay? Big shout out to Freddie and his lovely wife. They've been married for 10 years. Today is their anniversary. Happy anniversary, Freddie. Okay, got some birthdays. Today is Tupac's birthday, y'all. Tupac Shakur, Eddie LaVert's birthday. It's also, let me see, Bill Cobb's birthday. And locally, Kelly Cook, Clara Weisler, Zara Benfield, Aisha Henry, Ophelia Waters, James Humphrey, LaShondria Holt, Indombie Blue, and Tommy Marshall. 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

0: 70 WDIA, the heart and soul of Memphis. Hey, everybody, I am Stormy. It's time for me to get up out of here, but I've enjoyed you tonight, today. Thank y'all for hanging out with me. I appreciate you so very much. I do. We'll be back with you in the morning. Got some news for you. Stan Bell up in here, 6 to 10. He's got your first chance at that $2,500. 8 a.m., Bev Johnson's got you, 11 to 2. Got your chance at that $1,000, too. 11 o'clock. And then 2 o'clock, we got another chance for you. And then 5 o'clock, I'm with you. 3 to 7 with your chance to win that money, too. I've got tickets to the Blue Jeans Boots on the Ground Lounge Party. I'm trying to hook y'all up. So make sure you're right here to hang out with your girl, okay? All right. I got something for you tonight. You hold on. Don't cave in. Don't you quit. Don't you do it. Come on. We'll take you back to Bishop G.E. Patterson.
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0: what you want to do, but I'm going to be thankful.
1: Yeah. There he goes. Taking you back with Bishop Patterson. All right, we're 1070 WDIA. That one made me feel real good. I'm Stormy. About time for me to get up out of here. God bless you. I don't know what tomorrow holds, but I do know who holds tomorrow.
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